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1: In this update, the man suing some of New Zealand's biggest polluters says the government's plan to protect companies from climate lawsuits is an absolute disgrace. Mark Smith says ultimately voters will have the final say at the election.
2: Is that the type of country that we want to be in which the government can run roughshod over active legal cases if they find that politically inconvenient?
1: It's a numbers game for British Prime Minister Sir Keir Starmer. Around 90 Labour MPs want him out and four ministers have resigned. But more than 100 MPs have now signed a statement supporting him. UK correspondent Gavin Gray.
3: Sir Keir Starmer was out and about today visiting a college in London alongside the Work and Pension Secretary. But there's no doubt that, you know, the numbers are building.
1: Fire and Emergency is heading to Parliament today as MPs grill them over issues with fire trucks breaking down. A select committee inquiry is underway. And DOC is expecting bookings for the Milford track to get snapped up fast today. They've staggered bookings this year to ease the pressure. Kat Wilson says more than 10,000 people tried to book it last year.
4: That's the one where we get really high demand. It's followed by the Abel Tasman on Thursday and then the Rootburn track on Friday.
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Well, well, well, the Jonas Brothers with Waffle House on ZM. If you heard the news today, Camp Rock 3 is coming this August, and that's all I'm going to tell you on that, because you can find the rest of the details out on our socials. So, you have a chance to win some Beats by Dre headphones. The way you do that, for you and your bestie, you both get a pair, is by just telling us the music that you love. So 9696 is our text. You need to use the keyword playlist. We'll flick you back a link to ZM Online. You click on that link, rate the things you love, the things you're not so sold on, and you could be winning some brand new headphones. Everyone will have serious FOMO of what you're listening to, and it's probably going to be this. Teddy Swims.

0: 660 on ZM. We are celebrating New Zealand Music Month for the whole of May. 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
1: Deja vu.
0: So this is essentially where I play two artists, well, one artist back-to-back. So I'm going to keep them Kiwi, and I'm going to keep it relevant to a brand new song that came out last week by this particular group of lads who we know as Coterie. So you need to text 9696 and tell me which throwback song from the boys you want to hear. And in the meantime, I will make sure to chuck on their brand new track, Lay Your Head. So this right here is Coterie. What is going to be the throwback? Let me know. Text it to 9696.

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0: It's where I play one artist back to back, and of course you had to text 9696 with the second Coterie song you wanted to hear, and it needed to be a throwback. So that is why a majority of you went straight for the OG, straight for the song that made us fall in love with the boys. There were a few wanting Always Beside You with 660, but it had to be this. Oh my God, it could be raining outside right now. It could be snowing, and it still makes us feel like summer. This is Cool It Down, your second Coterie song on ZM.
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0: OG Coterie on Zinni with Georgia. 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

0: Brand new music. It is from Malcolm Todd called Earrings on Zedding with Georgia. If you aren't up to date on the old Alex Cooper from Call Her Daddy versus TikToker Alex Earl drama, then oh my God, how long do you have? It is a whole debacle that has been unfolding for the last wee while. And essentially, if I put it in a nutshell, they both had podcasts. They were signed together. Alex Earl left the podcast that was under Alex Cooper's company, and then no one really knew what happened from there until just after Coachella, Alex Cooper called out Alex Earl and said, "Come on, girl, tell everyone what the beef is. I'm sick of you reposting these people, calling you out and saying that we've got a feud. Tell us what's going on." You know, I know that whole thing, right? She said, "On it." Alex Earl commented back and said, "I'm on it." And then from there, we've had nothing. So people think because she is filming a documentary that her "on it" is going to be what we see in this documentary. Well, a US TV show called The Today Show decided to take the opportunity of having Alex Earl on as a guest to ask her about it.
1: What's actually happening? What's really going on?
2: You know, well, I'm trying to keep things pretty positive today. You know, we don't have that much time here, honestly. And also, you know, it's like, why ruin such a good day with something okay. not so great, you know?
1: Is there some sort of legitimate contentiousness, or has it all been exaggerated?
2: No, it's exaggerated. I love everyone.
0: She gave very much Paris Hilton in that end part, but she was being sarcastic. She does not love everyone. And it is not exaggerated, which means basically she's telling us to just hold tight and wait. So we're going to wait a few more months. Come on, girl. It's Taylor Swift. ZM.

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1: Kia ora, it's Toots from the band Corella. You're listening to our song Under the Covers on ZM's Locals Only. 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

0: That is for sure a celebration of Aotearoa Music Month. Corella under the covers on ZM. You got Georgia with you doing the jam-packed workday, all thanks to Neon. That's where you can stream season 3 of Euphoria. So much drama coming out from this season. So to catch up, make sure you have your subscription locked and loaded. I see Justin Bieber and Ella Langley on the playlist. And I know we've had a few people text and been like, when are you playing Choose in Texas? It's coming, I promise you. Also, if you have not updated your TikTok, you're lucky. If you have, you've got to be aware of something. I got details on it next.
1: Never live in the present. Tomorrow's a mystery, yesterday's history, and get the hell out of today.
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0: GG Perez at Sailor Song on ZM. You've got Georgia with you for the Jam Packs Workday. Now, I want you to go on your TikTok when you get a chance later on today, whether you need to sneak away right now or whether you need to pull over if you're driving. And I need you to be very careful when I tell you that there is a bit of an issue going on with people's TikToks. So when you're scrolling through and you're just aimlessly, not even thinking about it, going through TikToks, right? Sometimes people put really long captions. And what happens is you go to hit where it says more to read the full caption. And then it accidentally shares that video with someone in your contacts. And it's been happening so much. So this got brought up to me over the weekend. My mates were saying like, oh my God, one of our friends, I don't even know how, but I keep sending that exact same person all these random videos that I don't even know what I'm sending because I'm trying to obviously figure out more about the video and it's boom, gone, sent to them. And then a lady put up a TikTok and she shared a similar situation.
1: In the space of maybe an hour, I've sent one of my followers a video of someone talking about divorcing their husband.
0: And this is the thing, and she's like, I don't even know why I was watching a video of someone divorcing their husband, but now one of my followers has just received this from me, and they're probably thinking, are you projecting? Are you all good? And all the comments say, oh my God, this happens to me all the time, and it's always the same person. When you unsend it, it doesn't unsend for the other person. So the amount of people I've had to message and say, hey, sorry about that. Ignore if that was marginal. It's not what I actually am into. So just beware. This is Sam Fender and Olivia Dean on ZM.

summer rain. Drex Project, Summer Rain on ZM with Georgia. We know that anyone who is doing anything exciting and creative in Aotearoa started off somewhere, right? Which is exactly what the premise of ShowQuest, which goes all around Aotearoa. It is for students to put their best foot forward in the creative world and come up with a performing arts performance that has choreography, lighting, staging. They create the concept of the show. They've got music involved. And it's to tell a story. And we're doing it again. It kicks off this week. For the 9th year in a row, ZM has been a part of it. Brookie from ZM's Late Show and I will be emceeing a bunch of them. I'm going to be in Christchurch next week. Then there's Tauranga. There are so many. So if you have the chance to go and you want to support maybe a loved one or a family friend, then I suggest Ticketmaster.com is where you can go to grab your tickets. Otherwise, ZM Online has the deets. Another Kiwi doing great things. Well, Kiwis at 660. ZM.

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0: Liar on ZM's jam-packed workday. Thanks to Neon. Make sure you stream the latest season of Euphoria, season 3, only on Neon. You know, someone actually texted earlier on today saying that Jelly Roll, whenever they hear Jelly Roll, it feels like a big hug. And it's weird that some artists are like that. Ed Sheeran feels like a big hug. I feel like, you know, Post Malone's that way, especially when he's breaking down in some of his songs. I'm like, man, I just want to give that guy a hug. But I think it's the voice of Jelly Roll, the fact that it's so big and like heartfelt. It comes from deep within. I love it though. Keep texting 9696, the songs that you love as well, because you could win yourself a pair of headphones. And your next chance to win money is 4 o'clock, and this is how.
1: Nice t-shirt. 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
9: 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The Hunt, Prey vs Predator. A reality series set in a sprawling remote forest where contestants are divided into prey and predator roles. Think The Hunger Games meets The Traitors with a sprinkling of Big Brother. 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The Hunt, Prey vs Predator, streaming now on TVNZ+.

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She did it again on ZM's jam-packed workday from Tyler and Zara Larsson. Two people that are all over every festival headline at the moment, and it's Zara Larsson as well as Somba. They are everywhere, and they're giving us new music left, right, and centre, and people are frothing for it. Do you know, I just found out that Somba's real name is Shane Michael Boos. Not what I expected, but then again, I don't know what I thought he was. Definitely not a Shane. It's 12 to 12 on ZM.

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0: Oh, these shows are flying out the door like hotcakes. I guess that's kind of the saying, right? That's what I interpret it as. People want to be there. You have made sure that your butt is going to be on those seats. You've bought the tickets. LiveNation.co.nz. Christchurch, so damn quickly. So quick. But make sure you keep refreshing LiveNation.co.nz so that if by chance tickets start to pop up, you are one of the first to know, because you don't want to miss out on Fletch, Vaughan and Hayley live in your neck of the woods. Wellington, they're going to be there on the 9th of October at the Opera House. Then the next day, Hamilton, BNZ Theatre, Saturday the 10th of October before the Christchurch show. All of the details at ZM Online. But what we get to see in the mornings, you get to finally see up on that stage and have unfiltered, hilarious fun with the guys. Honestly, the podcast, if you do go, hang on, let's just kind of keep up to date with what's going on with them and why I should go, why do they make me laugh? Because they're hilarious. And their podcast, I Heart the App, is where you can find it. Doja Cat, Harry Styles on the playlist next. And why on earth is this song trending? Because it's good, but also there's a development.
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you like it. I'm a two-time, you ain't know I win. 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All my ops waiting for me to be you, I bet. Say, I got drive, I don't need a car. Money really all that we fiending for. I'm doing things they ain't seen before. Bands ain't dumb, but extremists are. I'm a demon lord. Fall off what? I ain't seen the horse. Called your bluff, better cite the source. Fame ain't something that I need no

quarter past two on ZM's jam-packed workday this Wednesday, Arvo. That is Miles Smith, Stargazing. You've got Georgia with you. Whenever we hear this song from Katy Perry, we often think about the potential one that got away in our personal lives, right? Friendship, relationship, whatever. But have you ever thought, who is the one that got away for Katy Perry? If you've got a guess, 9696 on the text, because it's not going to be who you think it is. And when I found this out, I was like, this is Dominic Fike on Z-

0: 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ZM.
1: Thought I was done with this feeling. Really thought you could be him.

0: love that song so much. ZM, it's the one that got away. My favourite Katy Perry on ZM. Now, the thing about that song is when we hear it, we kind of go, huh, who's the one that got away in my life? That's usually where it goes, right? But have we ever thought about who that song's actually written by, about? Well, it has been announced. And Tilly, you know the answer, don't you?
1: Josh Groban.
0: Now, if I asked you what Josh Groban sings, do you know?
1: No.
0: You know, he's the OG behind You Raise Me Up.
1: Really?
0: Yes, hang on a second. Katy Perry and that guy were together?
1: He's like quite old, isn't he?
0: The thing is how did you find this out?
1: I saw it on TikTok. I saw something about her posting it. She posted like a snippet either on her Instagram or her TikTok of just like the background of the video and just like a little snippet, and everyone thought it was like, oh my god, what are you releasing? And then I searched it up on TikTok and there's like little snippets of predictions and then her talking about him, and everyone's like, oh my god, it's him. And then she was asked about it and she was like not sure, but
0: and she
1: that's
0: did
1: how
0: it
1: I found out.
0: That's so funny. And she ended up doing that video just recently of him being engaged with that song playing in the background. So good.
1: Yes.
0: Which is a full circle moment also for a lot of us that just needed a refresher. Oh, and Josh Groban, such a household name, but like, what does he do? Now that he's engaged and Katy Perry's talking about it, we all know. Tate McRae is on the way after this one from Drake's Project. It is 24/7 on ZM. Let me know when you get it.

0: City Swims on Zooming with Georgia, 25 minutes away from that 3 p.m. slump. Which means instead of a sweet treat, why don't you go down and grab yourself a packet of Brian Clint's Hot Honey Crispy Chicken Heartland Chips, because they're going to be what you need to get through Tradie versus Lady and have you with all the energy for Deal or Reveal, where you could win some cash money 4 o'clock this afternoon, okay? 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It's something you need to try at precisely 7:45 tonight, and I've got details on it next.
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Love her. She's a TikToker. That has really taken off with this song. There's a couple of others out as well, but that is Stella Lefty, and it's called Boston. On ZM, you got George with you for the jam-packed workday. Tonight, at exactly 7:45 p.m., whilst you're sitting on your couch, probably watching your favourite show on Neon, I highly suggest you get your hand, and what you do is you take your thumb, and you put your thumb attached to the third finger in, and then you get your index and your middle finger and you cross them over and then you wiggle your pinky. So it should look a little bit weird. You've got your thumb and your third finger connected, and then you cross over your middle and your index and you wiggle your thumb, your pinky. And apparently what that should do is stimulate the brain. And it's popping off on TikTok. People are doing it to make sure that their brain is being used because it's a lot of thinking, putting it together. And apparently it helps.

0: Chaperone, the subway on Sitting with George and my pals, Brian Clint, Darren with you next with Tradie vs. Lady, of course, your next chance to win money with Deal or Reveal and more highlights from the roast. Now, what I will say is so nervous to go and watch them on Friday night because I was like, I don't like when people are mean to each other, but it was such a good show and you've got the chance to see what happened on that stage and who got roasted with what when the video drops tomorrow. But the thing is yesterday I played you a snippet of what Bree said to Clint. What about what Clint said to Bree?
1: Bree prides herself on her sporting accolades. She never misses a chance to remind us of the time she had a scholarship to Florida University for softball, or her dominance on the soccer field, or how good she was at basketball. We get it, Bree. You've been gay for a long time. A long time.
0: Do you know what was so funny about the way that like Clint said that? Is it kind of sounds like he's at standing up on stage in front of assembly giving like an end of year speech. Just the way he paused in all those perfect amounts. To catch the whole roast, iHeart on the app is where you can find it. That is where you'll get Bree and Clint's podcast after their show that wraps up at 7 tonight.
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11: 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The Hunt, Prey vs Predator. A reality series set in a sprawling remote forest where contestants are divided into prey and predator roles. 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
15: In this update, the Prime Minister says the operating allowance will be slashed by another $300 million in this month's razor-thin budget, making it even thinner. Consideration around a partial sell-off of Kiwi Bank. A letter of expectations from state-owned enterprises Minister Simeon Brown to Kiwi Bank's owner shows the bank's been told to work on alternative growth scenarios. A Christchurch mother, whose three-month-old died in 2014, has told the coroner's inquest she's adamant she didn't hurt the baby as one of two people with him. State Highway 2 is closed northbound south of Napier near the roundabout with State Highway 50 at Waiohiki after a single vehicle crash at about 1. Petrol stocks are sitting on 59 days' worth as of Sunday. Diesels on 45.2 days and jet fuel on 50.2. That's news.
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2: Brian Clint.
16: Good everybody. It's Brian Clint. Just looking at the deal or reveal cases. How many have we opened, Bree? Five?
17: One, two, three, four.
16: Five.

0: go to Rarotonga or score yourself some free money, baby. That's at 5 o'clock. So deal or reveal, 4. Treasure of the Island, 5. And you can steal Claudia's 5 sauce tickets at 4:30. Gosh, she's jam-packed.
1: She is absolutely full to the brim. Also, we're going to kick it off with Tradie versus Lady. You guys know the drill. $50 if you want to win it. You got to call her to play now. 0800 dials it in.
0: If the Tradies win every day for the rest of the week,
1: yes,
0: they'll draw level.
1: They've been doing well.
0: Yeah.
1: They've been on the comeback trail.
0: Yeah.
1: Can they finish it off this week and level the scores?
0: Let's do it. 0800 dials ZM. We'll Tradie and Lady after Sam Fender and Olivia Dean on ZM.

0: Lola Young and Messi on ZM with Bree and Clint. It's time for a fresh round of Tradie versus Lady.
1: This is the main event.
2: Tradie versus Lady.
3: All right, guys, let's go. The tradies and the ladies, we do keep score because what's the point if you don't keep score?
0: Yeah, we're not playing for participation certificates, you dummy.
3: Not everyone wins. The tradies have won 33 times for the year. The ladies have won 36.
0: Winner crowned at the end of the year, so plenty of water to go under the bridge yet. Our lady is calling us from the home of the big cow, Morrinsville. She's 39 and she's originally from England. Welcome to the show, Laura.
3: Well, hello there, Laura.
4: Hi.
3: Whereabouts in England are you from?
4: Up north, Sunderland.
0: Sunderland.
3: Oh, yes, lovely.
0: Any parallels between Sunderland and Morrinsville?
4: Sunderland and... not really.
0: No similarities?
3: They got cows in Sunderland?
4: Not really.
0: No.
3: So no comparison.
0: No, nothing.
3: Really.
0: All right.
4: Big city.
0: Laura from Sunderland, you're taking on our tradie from Taranaki. He's 20 and his nickname is Sausage Tits. Welcome to the show, Oliver.
3: Wait a second. You got a shout out on our show yesterday, Oliver.
5: Yeah, Flex called through and stitched us up a bit, so they made me call through today.
3: I recognise that nickname anywhere.
0: Yeah, so they call Flex because he's muscly. Why do they call you Sausage Tits?
5: Oh, I took my top off and my boss started calling me Sausage Tits, ripping me out at work.
0: Fair enough.
3: Big areolas, Oliver.
5: Yeah, big pepperoni nip.
0: Yeah. Yummy. All right, Ollie, your buzzer is tradie. Laura, lady, first to three correct answers gets $50 cash thanks to KFC.
3: All right, here we go, guys. Question number one. Which famous broadcaster and natural historian turned 100 weekend? Yes, Laura.
4: David Attenborough.
3: It is David Attenborough. Well done. You're out of the gates and on the board. One to the ladies. Question number two. Who plays Glinda, the good witch, in the movie version of Wicked? Hey. Yes, Laura.
4: Ariana Grande.
3: It is Ariana Grande.
0: Hey, Sausage Tits, you're going to have to pull finger, okay, or you're going to be out of this rapidly.
5: Yeah, sure.
3: All right, here we go. You need this to stay in it. Question number three. Buzz in when you can tell me who sings this song.
0: Yes, Oliver. Sausage Tits.
5: Michael Jackson?
0: No. Great guess, though.
4: Bruno Mars.
0: You've got it, Laura. We're just enjoying this for a second. You've nailed it.
3: Yeah. Laura, would you like to jump in?
0: She did already.
3: One more time.
0: One more time?
4: Yeah. Bruno Mars.
3: She's got it.
6: She is a lady.
3: Oh, Oliver, they shouldn't call you Sausage Tits. They should call you Sausage for Brains.
0: Very funny, Oliver. We can't laugh this hard at your expense without giving you something, Oliver. So there's some free KFC coming your way. Sound good?
5: Cheers.
3: No worries.
5: Out our boss, Jesse Langton Builders, for letting us call through in the afternoon and having a bit of fun.
3: What a legend.
0: Has he got a horrific nickname too?
5: We call him Mini Egg because he's got a big head and it looks like an egg.
0: Yeah, nice. Laura, you're a Tradie vs. Lady champion. $50 cash coming to you. Well done.
3: Good on you, Laura.
4: Awesome. Thank you.
0: Man, I love our listeners.
3: Michael Jackson?

0: Haven and I Run on ZM with Brian Clint. Deal or Reveal, your activator's coming up at 5 to 4. Maybe today's your day to get through and claim the $5,000 case that's in studio.
1: It could be today. I don't know if you know this about me, Clint, but I'm a big fan of the Great British Bake Off.
0: Are you really?
1: And there's one main reason for that.
0: Mm-hmm.
1: It's because of Judge Dame Mary Berry.
0: Oh, she's a treasure, isn't she?
1: An absolute icon of a woman.
0: A lot of Glad wrapping involved with Mary Berry's recipes. Have you noticed that?
1: Yeah.
0: Yeah.
1: Which, I mean, I trust her.
0: Yep.
1: She says to wrap it to be safe, I'm going to do that.
0: Her cooking reminds me of those colour-faded cookbooks that are in your mum or your nan's kitchen.
1: The best time.
0: And there's something quite comforting about that.
1: I agree.
0: Yeah.
1: She has just received a big award at the BAFTAs.
0: Oh.
1: She's received something that they call the Fellowship Prize at the 2026 BAFTA Awards, which is kind of like the biggest award of the night.
0: It's the British Oscars, right?
1: Yeah, it's like the legend legacy award.
0: Yeah.
1: And when she got up, so she's 91, Dame Mary Berry. She's 91 and she gets up to accept this huge honour, this huge prize. And what I found interesting was she announced in her speech what she's going to do next.
0: Okay.
1: What is next from Dame Mary Berry at 91? Take a listen.
2: I've been doing this for over 50 years and I'm still learning. So what's next for me at the age of 91? I have just started my own YouTube channel. We shall see.
0: That's incredible.
1: I love it so much.
0: Whoever broadcasts Bake Off, the BBC or ITV would have seen that and gone, no! No!
1: Don't compete with us.
0: Do not move the elder boomers over to YouTube. They're the only ones we've still got watching TV.
1: Mm.
0: Don't do it, Mary.
1: And once they find YouTube, they'll be hooked.
0: Is this why, and Claudia will vouch for this, is this why you came in today and announced to us that you're starting a YouTube channel?
1: Yeah.
0: You've been inspired by Mary Berry.
1: I started my YouTube channel a number of years ago.
0: Yes.
1: And then got scared because I was like, oh, I can't do what all these
0: YouTubers
1: do.
0: Yeah.
1: But then I remembered, wait a second, I can make money on there.
0: Yeah.
1: And so I feel like I might fire it back up. Yeah. Do you know how many subscribers do you reckon I have on YouTube?
0: Oh, you?
1: Yes.
0: I've got no idea.
1: I've got 14,500 subscribers.
0: And they're just desperate for some videos.
3: Is there anything on there already?
1: Just not much, bits and bobs.
0: Cool. What did you ask if Brie was going to do on a YouTube channel?
3: I assumed it was makeup tutorials.
0: Oh, yeah. And did you say cooking, Ella?
3: Yeah.
0: Yeah.
1: Maybe I'll have a few, like, wines.
0: Yeah.
1: Got, like, quite a few wines and then, like, cook a recipe.
0: Oh, I like that.
1: Yeah, call it Brie's Drunk Kitchen.
3: Yep. Oh, that's fun.
1: Yeah.
3: I'd watch that.
1: It's a good time.
0: Yep. I mean, anything's possible on YouTube.
1: Hey, everyone's doing anything on there.
0: Yeah.
1: Anyway, I can't wait to see what Dame Mary Berry does.
0: Yes.
1: What do you reckon she will do?
0: Good on her for branching out at 91.
1: Yeah.
0: You know?
1: That's a daunting thing.
0: Yeah.
1: At you know, any age to start YouTube, but 91.
0: And they say you're never too old, right?
1: That's what they say.
0: And yet, when we spoke to Jack Johnson, singer, surfer extraordinaire, I said to Jack Johnson, I'm keen to start surfing because my daughter has just taken up surfing lessons. Do you think I'm too old? And Jack Johnson said, yeah.
1: I said, what?
0: And he goes, I know I'm not meant to say that, but you're probably too old.
1: There's certain things.
0: You should have got into it when you were young and you had more neuroplasticity.
1: So what I feel like he was saying, even though the saying is you're never too old, there's certain things where you probably are too old to start.
0: Yeah. Like if your dad is in his late 40s and he's just said to you he wants to get into skateboarding, they say you're never too old. I think dad might be too old.
1: Yeah, I reckon he's too old.
0: I think he might be too old because what if he breaks a hip?
1: Are we being judgmental?
0: Oh, I don't know.
1: Depends on the 40-year-old.
0: Yeah, that's fair. Yeah.
1: Because, like, if let's say he was a professional surfer –
0: Oh, then it's not
1: like
0: that, that's
1: BMX
0: not,
1: rider.
0: That's not too far away.
1: It's
0: yeah.
1: not out of his realm.
0: Yeah, yeah.
1: You know?
0: But if Dad's been working at KPMG for the last 25 years
1: I'm
0: and he's
1: say,
0: just decided to hit the half pipe, I feel like that's different.
1: That is different.
0: That's different.
1: It's very different.
0: Look, it might seem negative, but the question we have for you this afternoon is, what were you actually too old to start doing?
1: You tried.
0: Yeah.
1: And then figured out very quickly. You were like, oh, wait a second, I am too old for this.
0: You're like, I'm just going to give it a go.
1: Yeah.
0: I've always wanted to do it. I'm going to get into it. And after 1, 2, 3, 5 sessions, you were like, oh, no, I'm too old for this.
1: Yeah, this is way too hard.
0: 0800 dials at M, or you can text yours to 9696. We want to know from you the thing you actually were too old to start doing.
1: I'm picturing like some bareback horseback riding.
0: At what age?
1: Like 83.

0: And Maren Morris on ZM with Bree and Clint.
1: Dame Mary Berry from the Great British Bake Off has received an award at the BAFTAs, and in her acceptance speech, she has talked about what is next for Mary Berry.
2: I've been doing this for over 50 years, and I'm still learning. So what's next for me at the age of 91? I have just started my own YouTube channel. We shall see.
0: Thank God it's not OnlyFans. You know? Thank God. I mean, if you want.
1: There is a market for everyone.
0: Well, that's absolutely right. We asked, though. They say you're never too old, but what did you try and realise, oh no, I actually am too old for this? Frankie's called through. Hey, Frankie.
1: Hi, Frankie.
3: Hey, team. How are we?
1: Good, thank you. What was it for you, mate?
0: And what age?
3: Roller derby at 45.
1: Whoa! So wait, let me get this straight, Frankie. Had you ever done roller derby before?
3: Never.
1: Shit.
0: I got a few girlfriends who have got into roller derby over the years. They generally got into it in their late 20s,
1: it's
0: early
1: hardcore,
0: 30s.
1: Man.
0: All of them have sustained knee or hip injuries, Frankie. Was that the experience for you too?
3: No, my first was an eye injury and the next one was teeth, and then I thought maybe not.
1: Really? God, straight to the face both times.
3: Exactly.
1: I want to know what your roller derby name was, because
0: oh, yeah,
1: I love
0: good question.
1: Yeah, the nicknames that you guys give each other.
3: My preferred name was Frankie Squirter, but that was not allowed, so I went for Frankie Spanky.
0: Well, thank God you didn't say that on the radio, Frankie. If it was inappropriate for the roller derby arena, thank God you didn't say it on the radio.
3: It's a Pokemon name.
1: Yeah, it is.
0: Yeah.
1: It's one of the evolutions.
3: Exactly. Mm.
0: Frankie Spanky. Frankie needs a Spanky.
1: Thanks,
0: thank you, Frankie. We appreciate it. We asked, what did you figure out you were actually too old for? Someone said, I took a break from cheerleading and I went back at the age of 18 after a six-year break, and it almost killed me. Wow, even as an 18-year-old.
1: Cheerleading's brutal.
0: It is brutal.
1: Having 6 years off, I feel like your body does lose some of the memory of what that is like.
0: Yeah.
1: So, I mean, if the 18-year-old can't go back to cheerleading, then what hope do we have?
0: Jocelyn said, I tried to get into whitewater rafting. I couldn't get down fast enough.
1: I hear you, Jocelyn.
0: Do people do whitewater rafting as a hobby? I thought you just did it as a tourist activity.
1: Nah, some people travel around, doing all the different whitewater rafting rivers and stuff. I went for my first whitewater rafting experience this last Christmas holidays.
0: Mm-hmm.
1: Oh, my God.
0: What's the hardest part of it?
1: The hardest part that I found is when you go down, the waterfall we went down was a 7-meter waterfall.
0: Yeah, that's huge.
1: Which is massive. And they do warn you. They're like, when you hit the water, you're going to be under the water for quite a long time.
0: Right, okay.
1: And that scared the living daylights out of me. I was like, panicking.
0: We asked, what were you too old for? Someone said, hey guys, my parents own a motorcycle riding school. Shout out Ormsby Motorcycle Training. They have quite a few people over the age of 60 learning to ride for the first time and getting their license.
1: Good on them.
0: Good on them. And also, that's a bit terrifying.
1: Yeah, that's quite scary.
0: Motorbike riding, it's all about reaction times, right?
1: Yeah. It absolutely is. But hey. Yeah,
0: but hey.
1: I'm sure they're getting the job done.
0: What was that life insurance ad where the guy's riding his motorbike, he's in his late 70s riding the motorbike, and then it zooms out and his motorbike's on a trailer being towed by
1: a car? It's the safest way to ride a motorbike.
0: Yeah.
1: What about this one? What did you think you could do but you were too old to start? Took up social touch rugby after 30 years away from the sport at the age of 54. I broke my Achilles at practice before the game. Ho-hum. I want to do more surfing, though. Before my 60th birthday, got to go small waves where the kids and boogie boarders are. Watch out for rips.
0: Shot, Laz. We said, what are you actually too old for? God, I relate to this. Not the age bit, but the experience. They said, I jumped into a foam pit at 50 and realised I have no core strength and struggled to get out. Anybody who's been to a jump or a trampoline world with their kids and you see the foam pit and you go, that looks fun, I'll dive in there as an adult. I've never felt more feeble than trying to get out of the foam pit. Because there's nothing to push against.
1: Yes, you feel very old whilst you're struggling amongst all this old foam that smells like feet.
0: Yes, and a little bit like urine.
1: And then you start to panic. You're like, get me out of here.
0: Brian Clint, we're back next on ZM.
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1: The Tea, live from LA with Dean McCarthy.
0: But first, Dean's here. Simon Cowell has had a bit of a, not about face, he's apologised for something in his past, Dean.
2: He has. You know, he's a very different man these days to what he was, Simon Cowell, known for being an original judge on American Idol and, of course, now on America's Got Talent. But one of his most famous scenes, I guess you could say, was when he was on the judging panel when Susan Boyle came onto the stage. Remember, Susan Boyle gave that jaw-dropping performance on Britain's Got Talent. And she, look, let's be honest, she didn't look like she was going to sound like that.
0: Yeah,
2: yeah. She kind of like... let's be real. She didn't. We were all like, what? And he said he was quite rude to her, and he has come out saying he actually can't even watch the audition again. You know, she has sold over 25 million records. She became an international star. I mean, we all know about her. And he says that he was so rude to her when she was auditioning that it was a real wake-up call for him, and I can't even watch the audition. I think I've told you guys before, Simon Cowell, though, these days, obviously I know him by working with him on America's Got Talent for the last 4 years. He's the nicest person you've ever met. He goes through the room. He knows everyone's name. He introduces himself. He shakes everyone's hand. He's absolutely the most charming, lovely guy. But he's a dad now, and he's been a dad for about eight years, I think. And he's just really not the monster that he used to be. He's actually lovely.
3: It's softened truly. Him, Dean, becoming a dad.
2: Yeah. Yep.
3: That's so nice to hear that he has reflected and he has apologised for how we talked about Susan Boyle. Hopefully one day, Dean, he'll apologise for those tight black T-shirts he wears.
2: I don't know if that's happening anytime soon. You know, he turns up to the show, America's Got Talent, with about 3 minutes before they go to air. Everyone is in panic, running around producers, and they're like, and he literally sits in the seat and they're like, 5, 4, 3. Like,
0: yeah, he can do it. Yeah.
2: He can do that when you own the show.
0: Absolutely. Yeah. Hopefully his plastic surgeon apologises if we're doing apologies.
2: It's relaxed. The filler he had done, he looks a lot softer now.
0: Oh, okay.
3: Good shape. Good.
0: Yeah, yeah.
3: Softer in personality
0: and
3: face.
0: Softer in facial augmentation.
3: Lovely.
0: That's the tea with Dean McCarthy. I'm only being mean because he was mean.
3: Exactly.
0: Yeah, yeah.
2: Yeah,
0: yeah.
2: No, fair.
0: Yeah, yeah.
2: Fickle.
0: Brian, can we back after this with Deal or Reveal?
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7: Here's a helpful reminder. Winter immunisations are available now. Citybound from the airport, heavy in patches from Evans Bay. On the urban roadway, citybound, the tail for the terrace tunnel back to Bowen. State Highway 2 northbound, fairly slow between Dowells and Melling, then moderate to heavy approaching the Moonshine Bridge. And southbound, just moderate to heavy patch between Gibbon Street and Whakatiki, then a good run to Petone. Book your winter immunisations, including flu. 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
21: Cloudy skies and a few showers for Wellington. We've got strong southerly winds for a time. 10 is the overnight low. Tomorrow mainly fine, chance of a shower and a high of 14 degrees.
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22: In this update, the Prime Minister's demanding fiscal discipline as geopolitical volatility grows. He's revealed the operating spend in this month's budget will be slashed by another $300 million. The state-owned enterprises minister has asked Kiwi Bank to work on alternative growth scenarios, including considering a partial sell-off. Canterbury Mussel Company, Aroma Aquaculture Limited, has been fined $24,000 for supplying green-lipped mussels from a restricted area. Christchurch's Jazz Brothers have launched another appeal against their sentence and convictions for preying on women at Mama Hooch Bar and another venue. And Meta is rolling out new social media supervision tools, letting parents see Instagram content influencing their teen. That's news.
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23: Pop up the volume, speaker blasting. I like to move and move it. We like to...
1: ZM's Brian Clint.
0: Good everybody. Yeah, Brian Clint. We have tickets to 5 seconds of summer to give away before 5 o'clock. But if you want them, you have to steal them off our producer, Claudia, and break her heart again.
3: She's got 3 days left to try and get a double pass to see Five Sauce, but... not if it's up to you guys. If you want those tickets, you got to be calling through.
0: The power is in your hands. We'll do that after 4:30. First, though...
1: ZM's deal or reveal. In every case, you win.
0: 15 cases remaining in studio. One of those 15 cases does have $5,000 in it. And Bryn the banker's here to try and protect that case. Hello, Bryn.
24: Hello. I'm not happy.
0: You're not happy?
3: Why are you not happy? What's happened?
24: No. Someone opened the case this morning, didn't they? Serenity.
0: I'm looking at that case. Is that 950 case? Did that go this morning?
24: It did. And you know what? I offered her 949. Which I was being quite generous.
0: Every dollar counts.
3: That's right. That is a generous offer from you.
24: Anyway.
3: You stingy prick.
0: Personally, I want someone to open a case today.
24: Yeah. Okay. Well, you know me. I don't like playing games. So let's just get this done and dusted.
0: I do know you, and that's exactly what you like doing.
3: I was going to say, isn't that your main personality trait?
0: Abby's here to be put to the test. Hey, Abby.
3: Hi, Abby.
25: Oh, hi. How's it going?
0: $5,000. How good would that be, Ab?
25: Oh, so good.
0: Yeah.
3: It would be the best. I just want to say off the top, Abby, don't listen to what Bryn the banker says. Don't trust him.
25: Okay.
3: Go with your gut, okay?
25: You're
0: right, yo. I agree. He's not trustworthy.
3: No.
0: But it is your decision. So when you're ready, we're going to hand you over. You up for it, Abby?
25: Yep, I'm up for it.
0: Here we go.
24: Abby, what case number would you like today?
25: I quite like the look of case number 7, please.
3: Seven.
24: All right.
3: Lucky seven.
0: Six is gone. Seven is available.
24: Yeah. Number 6 went this morning, actually.
0: Ooh.
24: Mm.
3: And I will remind everyone listening, inside that case was $950.
0: Mm.
3: Good amount.
0: So would the $5,000

0: of cash to take her on a holiday, right, Abby?
1: Yeah. Show me the money, Bryn. Come on.
2: Okay, well, I am feeling generous, Abby. I'm going to offer you $300 not to open the case.
3: Generous?
1: Boo! Sounds a little bit light.
3: Sounds light when he offered $949 this morning, Abby. I agree.
2: Okay.
1: Get a brand or not?
2: Well, I'm quite determined to have that as my final offer.
0: Oh, he's holding strong.
2: Remember, there could be less than that in that case, Abby.
1: Yeah, there could be.
2: Mm.
0: But there could be $5,000, Bryn.
3: What's the risk worth to you, Abby? Are you willing to take a chance and potentially lose $300 for a chance at $5,000? Or is $300 too tempting and you're going to go with that?
1: I told myself if it was under $500 offer, I'd take the case.
0: I like that.
3: And are you sticking to your guns?
1: Yeah, I stick to my guns.
2: Well, I'll give you $500 then, Abby.
0: You're a bastard, aren't you?
3: You revealed your flaw, and he saw it, and he's pounced on it, Abby.
0: Not Bryn the banker, bucks. Bryn the bastard.
2: It's would go a long way.
3: It's not too late, Abby. And in all seriousness, I know I said I want someone to open a case. $500 is not a terrible amount of money, especially right now.
0: $500 is an awesome amount of money.
1: That's pretty good.
2: I'm going to get in trouble for offering that amount of money, I think.
0: Yeah, I can see people.
1: You're in trouble, or take the $500.
3: Oh!
0: Okay. You're taking it?
1: Yeah, I'll take the deal. Thank you.
3: Well, congratulations, first of all.
0: Well done, Abby. We said, though, from the top, and we don't know anything. We don't know what's going on in these cases. But I just get the feeling that Bryn the banker is a bit slimy. And we're about to find out. So you took the deal for $500, Abby. Here we go. Yep. Let's open your case.
1: Okay.
0: Case number 7 had $800 in it.
2: Enjoy your cocktail on the beach, Abby.
1: Hey, thanks, guys. I really do appreciate $500. So
0: you've got a great attitude. Now, do you feel bad, Bryn the banker?
2: Not at all. I've saved some money.
3: Yeah. Abby, I think you're a winner. Well done, mate. We'll get that $500 in your bank account ASAP.
1: Good one, guys. Thanks so much.
0: You're welcome. Not really. I've saved money.
3: Yeah. Well,
0: typical bankers.
3: He's back tomorrow morning. Will you have the nerve to open the case? You can play Deal or Reveal with Fletch, Vaughan and Haley at 8 a.m. when Bryn the banker's back in studio. Thanks, Bryn.
0: Thanks, Bryn.
2: All good, guys.
0: What a rush.
3: Next on the show, I want to talk to spontaneous people at ZM.

0: Olivia Dean in a couple of minutes on ZM with Bree and Clint. Deal or Reveal has gone down. Bryn the banker managed to swindle $300 back for the company.
1: Yes, Abby decided to take his deal of $500. We opened up her case number 7, $800 inside.
0: I'd probably call that a win-win. Abby's gone home with $500.
1: I mean, $500 bucks saved $300. Yeah, and Abby had a good attitude. She was like, well, yeah, it's $500 more than when I came here.
0: It's all about the $5,000, and that's still in play. There's 14 cases left. ZM Online, if you want to see what those cases are. The next guess is at 8 a.m. tomorrow. I would not describe myself, and I think you'd agree, as a particularly spontaneous person.
1: No.
0: No.
1: I wouldn't say that that is a personality trait of Clint and Paul Roberts.
0: As I've aged, I've become and more rigid and stiff.
1: I truly believe, I feel like if someone is a spontaneous person, they always have been.
0: Yeah, that's probably fair.
1: You know, and they always will be.
0: I like to know what I'm doing, when I'm doing it, and what time I'll be home.
1: Yeah.
0: And
1: have a fully laid out schedule.
0: Yeah.
1: Hour by hour.
0: So last night, when I, on a whim, decided to do something different.
1: Lockout.
0: The people that I was with didn't quite know how to deal with it. I went to dinner with my brother.
1: Yes.
0: And my best friend, Adam, last night.
1: Okay.
0: Two different people,
1: by the
0: way.
1: That was organised.
0: Yeah, those are two different people. My brother, Callum, and my best friend, Adam.
1: Mm-hmm. We've never met these people. He says he has them, but, you know.
0: And we got talking. So we're at a restaurant in town, and we got talking about the Michael Jackson movie. And we're like, yeah, I'd like to see that. And they were like, yeah, I'd like to see that too. And I picked up my phone. I was like, well, if it's showing in the next 30 minutes, I think we should go. And it's already 8:30 on a Tuesday night, guys.
1: Jesus. 8:30
0: on a Tuesday night. I picked up my phone. I looked at the Event Cinemas website. There was a screening in 10 minutes at 8:40.
1: Wait, where were you?
0: Across the road from the cinema.
1: Oh, so not far.
0: Nah. So I booked 3 tickets, and we went across the road, and we went to the movies on a whim, Bri. On a whim.
1: God, you hope
0: 10 minutes
1: good.
0: Notice. Thank you, Claudia.
2: I'm flabbergasted.
0: Thank you.
2: He went on a whim and a movie on a weeknight.
0: I didn't get home till frickin' midnight, Bri.
2: Wow. Holy.
0: On a Tuesday.
2: No,
1: that
2: so
1: is late.
0: As we were doing
1: late
0: it.
1: Late for a school yeah. night.
0: As we were doing it, my brother goes, do you need to, like, call your wife and ask permission for this?
2: And did you?
1: And did you?
0: Yeah, I did, actually.
1: Before you bought the tickets?
0: No, I bought the tickets first, and then I called her. I called her to tell her about it.
2: Didn't know we had a bad boy on our hands.
0: Yeah, and she goes,
1: "Bad boys, bad boys."
0: I said, "Hey, I know I was meant to be coming home, but I'm going to the movies instead." And she goes, "Whoa, Mr. Spontaneous." and you know what? I may be very tired today, but it was worth it.
1: That's was it?
2: Huge
0: it was
2: for you.
0: Worth it.
1: Yep. I feel like you're gritting your teeth as you say it was worth it.
0: It was worth it.
1: It was worth it.
0: It was worth it. Cause
1: it was.
0: It was. Because now I am a spontaneous person.
1: Okay, what are you going to do that's spontaneous tonight?
0: Who knows, Bri?
2: It's too Let's early to
1: Let's pick something
2: it.
1: Now. Yeah, yeah. I reckon call up a friend and meet them for drinks at the Viaduct.
0: No. No, I did my spontaneous socialising last night.
1: Oh, you've used up all your spontaneity.
0: Could I call a friend
1: yeah.
0: and arrange to meet them for drinks on... Call them now and arrange to meet them for drinks on Friday.
1: Yeah.
2: You plan to be spontaneous Whoa. Another time.
1: You spontaneous individual.
0: I want to talk to people who are spontaneous, though. I want to talk to people who do this kind of thing all the time. Or maybe you don't and you just decided to do it one time. You thought, stuff it. I'm just going to do this thing. I'm just going to pull pin and just go for it.
1: Do you guys remember the time I nearly spontaneously booked a trip to Vegas? Do you remember that?
0: Yes. What was it for?
1: So, and it was going to be, we were going to be in Vegas for 3 nights.
0: Yeah.
1: And so the only way, it was a long weekend here in New Zealand.
0: That's right.
1: And it was this is a number of years ago now. And a friend of mine who was working with Air New Zealand at the time, we have other friends who work, and we could get the flights real cheap.
0: Yes.
1: Like, and there was some crazy sale on at the time where the flights were so cheap that we could fly to Vegas for 3 nights.
0: Yeah, and you were almost dumb not to go.
1: Yeah.
0: Yeah.
1: And we were so close to doing it, and then at the last minute, our friend who had to be with us to be able to get the cheap flights couldn't go, and so it fell through.
0: Were you a little bit relieved?
1: Yeah, kind of. Yeah.
0: 0800 dials it in or text to 9696 with the spontaneous thing that you did. You just said stuff it. Life's short. Life is short.
1: Got to do it.
0: I'm just going to go for it. I'm just going to go
1: get it done.
0: Watch this movie at 8:40 on a Tuesday night. You can call us or text us. We'd love to chat with you. Here's 660s endlessly on ZM.

0: Disco Lines and Tinashe on ZM with Brian Clint. No Broke Boys. We're talking to spontaneous people. Because last night, after dinner as well, when I was meant to be going home, I booked tickets to the movies. And the movie started in 10 minutes and I just went, Brie. And that was a 2.5 hour movie.
1: What a rush.
0: What a rush.
1: I literally in the break have thought about something that I was super proud of in terms of being spontaneous for me.
0: Yeah.
1: Do you remember when the Women's Football World Cup was
0: on? This is the example, yes.
1: A friend of mine, so the Matildas, the Australian women's team, who were going very well in the comp, made it through to the quarterfinals.
0: Yes.
1: And a friend of mine calls me up, says, hey, I've managed to get my hands on a couple of tickets. If you want it, you can have it, but you need to get here. It was happening not the next day. Look, so she called me on
0: two days' time, right?
1: Yeah. But she called me at the night, the night time. So the next day, I think that night, booked tickets, and then I was flying the next night.
0: Worth it?
1: It was one of the best moments of my life. It went to penalty shootouts, and then the Matildas won.
0: Yeah. And imagine if you didn't do it, right?
1: I would have regretted it so much.
0: So we want to know the spontaneous thing that you got up to. Machu's called through. Hey, Machu.
1: Hi, Machu.
2: Hey, how you guys doing?
0: We're good. What did you do on a whim?
2: I went to Brazil.
0: From New Zealand?
1: What?
2: Yep.
0: Just went to Brazil?
2: Yeah, pretty much. The story goes, one of my mates had just gone through a bad breakup.
0: Yeah.
2: We were meant to be going to the Goldie just to get his mind off things.
1: Yeah. Okay.
2: And then he just called me and go, hey, rather than going to Goldie, do you want to go to Brazil? I'm like, oh, yeah. Is that cool? In 2 weeks, let's go.
1: So we went to Brazil. Wait, how long did you go for?
2: It was for a week. Like Air New Zealand was doing some specials to try and promote. Like directly to South America.
0: But how long between him saying, do you want to go to Brazil, and you getting on the plane?
2: 2 weeks.
0: How long? 2 weeks?
2: Yeah.
0: Yeah, that's pretty
1: out there. Spontaneous.
0: Because you have to get certain shots to go to Brazil. You know, you have to get certain immunizations.
2: Mm. Yeah, pretty much.
0: Mm.
2: He also had to get an emergency passport because he didn't realize it expired.
1: Oh, my God.
0: That's the pragmatist in me talking. You go, well, I need to get my immunizations before I go anywhere.
1: I need to get my visas in order.
0: Ellie's called through. Hi, Ellie.
1: Hi, Ellie.
3: Hi, guys.
0: Tell us what you did spontaneously.
3: Oh, I'm really bad for being a spontaneous person. It drives my partner insane. But I did move to New Zealand on a whim.
1: What?
0: Wait, you moved to New Zealand?
1: Like your whole life?
3: Yeah, I was bored one day on my lunch break back in the UK. And
1: that's
3: I started looking at jobs in New Zealand. Yeah. And then I got a job and I was like, oh.
0: Better go.
3: I should probably start out the rest of it then.
0: I was bored on my lunch break one day, so I moved to New Zealand. That's a great start of a story.
1: How old were you, Ellie, when you did this?
3: I was 20 at the time.
1: That's incredible.
0: Okay, and anything else? Anything other spontaneous stories that jump out at you?
3: I have a thing for bringing home dogs without asking my partner.
1: Oh, no. Ellie.
0: How many dogs?
3: I think I've done maybe 4 or 5.
1: Wow.
0: Ellie, you're a nightmare.
3: Yeah, but it's a dog. You can't say no to a dog.
1: You also can't say that life with you would ever be boring.
0: Well, this is very true.
1: You know?
3: Exactly. Yeah. Exactly.
1: Be a good time.
0: Thanks, Ellie. Great story. Someone said, my parents once every few months decide to go and get McFlurries late at night, just as we're about to go to bed. Best feeling ever. That is
1: so
0: fun.
1: So good.
0: Especially for a kid. You'd be like, what?
1: This is the best.
0: In our pajamas?
1: This might be my favourite text of the whole lot. We're talking about times you were spontaneous. It says, a mate and I got our tartars pierced on our lunch break one day. Hell yeah, you did. Should we go get our nips pierced?
0: Hey,
1: yeah, let's do it.
0: I think this is the bad kind of spontaneous. Someone said, it's both of them. My hubby and I thought it was just him, so this is fine. My hubby and I went out drinking until 2 a.m. and then decided two things, to fly to Mexico at 6 a.m.
1: What?
0: We went home and packed, managed to grab the passports, and also decided that same night to move to the Caribbean.
1: Oh, no. This sounds like the blind leading the blind here.
0: Blind drunk leading the blind
1: drunk. Exactly.
0: Yeah.
1: Someone said, my friends and I were out clubbing in India one night and we spontaneously decided to do a half marathon the following morning. We got up at 4 a.m. and had to be out of the house at 5 a.m. for the half marathon. We weren't able to start until half an hour after they had started because they were trying to find us registration packs.
0: Oh, my God.
1: That's
0: my mind just can't deal with that. I'm like, but you're already dehydrated and you're in India and now you're going to run a half marathon?
1: I do feel like I'm a superwoman, though, after I've had a few drinks. You know when you walk home and you're like, oh.
0: Is it like, you know how they say if you fall when you're drunk, you might get less injured because you're all sort of relaxed?
1: Yeah.
0: Is the same true for a half marathon?
1: I feel like
0: Can you kind of like drunk stumble your way through a half marathon?
1: Yeah, it doesn't hurt as much. And, you know, instead of an energy gel, you just have like a shot of Fireball.
0: Yeah. You have I was going to say the one that starts with quick and ends with F, but lucky I didn't say that.
1: Yeah, no, that's a different tactic altogether.
0: Thanks, guys. Inspiring. Not for me, but inspiring.
1: Very good.
0: Google down shortly. Brian Clint, here's Bella Kay on ZM.

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1: Let's play Google Down.
2: Do you feel lucky? Well, do ya? It's time for Brian Clint's Google Down Punk.
1: Which is actually crazy because Google was down yesterday. I don't know if you got those notifications, but for certain periods throughout yesterday afternoon here in New Zealand, Google was down.
0: Which is where Google Down originated.
1: Yeah.
0: Isn't it?
1: When Google actually went down. I believe it went down for a number of hours at the time where this game was created. But anyway, we press on. It's all about winning you guys 50 KFC chicken dollars. And all you have to do is text through the name of the person you think is going to win today's game. Is it Clint, Claudia, or Ella? Text one of those names to 9696 and you could win.
0: We'll play Google Down after Post Malone and Sway Lee on ZM. Brian Clint.

0: Post Malone and Sway Lee on ZM with Bree and Clint. You can steal Claudia's 5 seconds of summer tickets before 5 o'clock. We'll give you the chance to call through and do that very shortly.
1: But right now, let's play Google Down.
2: Do you feel lucky? Well, do ya? It's time for Bree and Clint's Google Down. Punk.
1: Here's how the game works. I put these questions into Google, and then Clint, Claudia, and Ella need to duke it out to yell out the correct answer first. If they do, I'll give them a point. First to three takes the game.
0: I've been kicked off the work Wi-Fi, by the way. Which may impact my performance.
3: Do you want me to level the playing field and I'll get off the work Wi-Fi?
0: No, I don't want any charity from you.
1: Is that because of what you were Googling last week?
0: Yeah.
3: So they catch you?
1: I told you not to.
0: Yeah, yeah.
1: Clint was like, how do you spell donkey?
0: I believe I was trying to spell ass.
1: And then you also asked, how do I spell Mexico? Anyway, we move on. Let's kick off the game. Question number one. Yell out the correct answer when you think you know. How many seasons of the cartoon Sailor Moon did they make?
3: Five
1: seasons, Claudia says. And that is correct.
0: Yeah, I've got to that too.
3: Damn. Well done.
0: 200 episodes in only five seasons. God. 46 episodes
1: Never
0: in the first season.
1: From the real fight. She's the one called Sailor Moon.
0: Sailor Moon was so good.
1: Such a good show. Question number two. Who is Miley Cyrus engaged to?
3: Oh, that guy.
0: Max Mirando.
1: Clint gets in quick, and he is correct. One to Clint, one to Claudia.
0: Max with two X's. That's how you know he's cool.
3: I like that.
0: Yeah. Maximum Max.
1: Question number three.
0: Max maxing.
1: Massamaniano. What exact date does winter in New Zealand start this year?
0: June 1. June.
3: 1st of June. Damn. Guys.
1: I'm going to say Clint got in.
3: Oh, what?
1: Bullets.
3: I thought Claude got that.
1: Yeah, I called
0: Puerto Rico.
1: Or he was louder. It was one of the two.
0: I was
1: two.
0: First.
3: That's
0: I was
3: usually
0: first.
3: True.
0: I was first.
3: Okay, you can be first.
1: Okay.
0: I can because I was.
3: Well, I'll allow it.
0: You will because I
3: I'll
0: did.
3: Let
1: Question
3: you
1: number
3: be first.
1: Four, we move on. What star sign is Hilary Barry?
3: Oh, gosh. Sagittarius. Damn it, Leo. No.
0: She's a Sagittarius.
1: Well done, Claudia. She is a Saggy.
3: Ella Hilary did all Barry. Of them except that one.
0: Yeah.
1: Two to Claude, two to Clint. Oh. Ella yet to get on the board. We move on to question five. How many gold medals has the New Zealand women's rugby sevens won?
0: Two.
1: Is
0: two.
1: It a guess?
0: Yeah.
3: Damn it, Clint.
1: It's right.
3: Wow.
1: Gets it done with a guess and it doesn't matter.
3: Wait, was that the last one?
1: That was the last one.
3: What?
1: That was three for Clint.
0: It was an educated guess, but yeah, it was a guess.
3: Okay.
0: Waitos, you've won 50 KFC chicken dollars. Congratulations.
4: Oh, yeah.
0: How good.
4: What a legend.
0: Thank you. Thank you. Finally,
1: well done,
0: some kudos.
1: Wade.
4: Oh, you legend, Clint. Yeah.
0: Thanks, Wade.
1: No, quick. Well, he needs more, Wade.
4: And it's more. Oh, back and Clint all the way. Every day, no doubt about it.
0: Every day.
4: All the way.
0: Thanks, Wade.
1: That is good because Clint does need an ego boost.
0: Uh-huh.
1: Yeah.
0: Correct. Claudia, however, is desperate for 5 seconds of summer tickets. And if you would like to steal her tickets to go and see the boys live in Auckland, your big opportunity is coming up next on ZM.
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8: 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Get it fixed with Hornet Roofing. And it's a slow city bound along Redford Street and Adelaide Road, and city bound through the Mount Vic Tunnel. It is moderate to heavy from Evans Bay. State Highway 2 northbound heavy at the Nolonga Interchange again, down to Melling and from Silverstream to the Moonshine Bridge. Southbound moderate to heavy at Silverstream and again from Petone. For leaky roofs, repairs and more, get your roof sorted this winter with Hornet Roofing. That's Time Saver Traffic.
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1: Anywhere 5 seconds of summer.
2: Bree and Clint's 5 seconds of summer. Claude. So or no Claude.
0: Yeah, Five Sauce are coming. Spark Arena, 24th of October. Claude, our producer, would love to go.
3: She would. She claims to be a huge 5 Seconds of Summer fan.
4: Claims to be?
3: Well, we don't know.
4: Yes, you do. I texted you my credentials the other day.
0: She sent us a photo of her Five Sauce vinyls.
3: Name all five members.
4: There's only four members.
0: Oh, good from you.
3: That was a trick.
0: That was a trick.
4: Did I pass?
3: You did pass
4: Michael,
3: that one.
4: Michael, Callum, Luke and Ashton.
0: Here's the... Wow. Here's
3: okay,
0: the deal.
3: Okay, now he's showing off.
0: Claudia has another double pass today.
3: She does.
0: They're her tickets. They're for her and the person of her choice to go.
4: Thank you. I gladly accept.
3: Unless the one call we take, if that person wants to take those tickets for themselves, then Claudia, you miss out.
0: Monday, our caller took Claudia's tickets.
4: Yep.
0: Tuesday, Claudia pleaded with people and people still took her tickets.
3: She had a great pitch yesterday.
4: I'm prepared to beg. I'll do it.
3: You're not too proud.
4: No. This is important.
0: Today, Claudia could be Claudia's lucky day.
3: I feel like it could be Claudia's lucky day. We've got some lovely people who listen to this show.
4: We do. We have really nice people.
0: The phone lines are open now. And momentarily, I will take one call live to air. And that person can choose what happens to the tickets.
3: Let's go to a call now.
0: Sharon, hi.
3: Hi, Sharon.
5: Hey, guys. How are you?
3: Good, thank you. Are you a big Five Sauce fan?
5: Not so much me, but my twin daughters definitely are.
0: Oh, twin daughters?
4: Oh, no.
0: And it's two tickets.
5: I know, and exactly, two tickets and twins. So what do I do?
3: How old are your daughters, Sharon?
5: Well, they're the big 25.
3: Oh, would be a great gift for them.
0: They're old enough that you can drop them off and not supervise them at the concert, Sharon.
5: Exactly.
4: Last time
5: they went, I had to pick them up.
4: I've got a pitch for you, Sharon. How about you pick your favourite twin and they come with me?
5: Oh, that'd be a bit hard because they're both my
3: faves. Good answer, Sharon.
0: Yeah, that was a trick as well, and you passed.
3: Great answer.
0: Sharon, just know...
5: I'm sorry, Claude.
0: Oh, she doesn't even need the
3: pitch.
0: She's
3: like, nah.
4: I was going to offer to drive one of them.
0: What are the girls' names, Sharon?
5: Miller and Brooke.
0: Miller and Brooke.
3: They're off to see Five Sauce. Well done, Sharon.
5: Oh, you guys are awesome. Thank you.
4: Yeah, well done, Sharon.
3: And none for producer Claudia.
4: No.
0: God, people are so mean to Claudia,
4: oh,
0: eh?
4: No. I still believe there's kind people out there.
0: There's two more days.
4: We're over halfway now, and that's where I start feeling a bit like I may end up with nothing. But, you know, there's still two more.
3: But did you have fun?
4: No.
0: If you want to buy Claudia a double pass to Five Sauce, you can do that now at livenation.co.nz. Or you could buy it for yourself.
3: You sure could. Next on the show, could my dad, Big Steve, be sitting on an asset that's worth $1 million?
0: Yeah, he is.
3: Shut up.

0: Dean and Baby Steps on ZM with Bri and Clint.
1: Big, big news in the car world, Clint. Mm. You know how I like to keep updated with the race car world?
0: Yeah, yeah, yeah. It's one of your passions.
1: It is one of my passions. And so when this headline came up, there's a family connection for me. So I was even more interested.
0: Family.
1: Family. So the headline read that there was a Nissan Skyline that is going to be imported into New Zealand in the next however many weeks, mm-hmm. Which they believe is valued at $1 million.
0: $1 million Skyline?
1: $1 million. So a New Zealand car exporting and importing business has purchased the vehicle at a Japanese auction.
0: Mm-hmm.
1: And they reckon this Skyline is so rare and so precious that it's worth up to $1 million.
0: Wow, that thing's definitely going to get stolen in New Zealand and stripped for parts.
1: Let's hope they've got one of those wheel clamps.
0: Oh, yeah, that'll help. Yeah, yeah, yeah, yeah. When the steering wheel locks. Yeah, yeah, yeah. You know, I saw a lady at a cafe putting one of those on her Toyota Corolla the other day. I was like, girl, you're fine. Like, it's okay.
1: It might be an easy car to steal.
0: It was like a 2008 Toyota Corolla.
1: Yeah, those things fly.
0: Anyway,
1: the Nissan Skyline GTR that's being imported, I looked at this car and immediately recognised it from my dad's garage.
0: Mm.
1: My dad, and this is real, this is legit, has a Nissan Skyline GTR.
0: A Godzilla.
1: A Godzilla. Is it the exact model that is being imported that's worth $1 million? I don't think so, but we need to get him on the phone to check.
0: Oh, my God. Imagine if it is.
1: It could be.
0: Welcome to the show, our resident Fast and Furious
1: Alvin friend. Diesel.
2: G'day, guys. How are you?
1: Yes, thanks
2: for
1: we're
2: all those
1: good.
2: Wonderful comments, mate.
0: Not as good as you. You might be sitting on $1 million, mate.
2: Oh, I don't think so, personally,
1: Dad,
2: but anyway.
1: Dad knows a lot about cars, obviously. It's one of his passions.
0: Yep.
1: He collects different bits and bobs, but one of the cars you have collected over the years is a Nissan Skyline GTR, correct, Dad?
2: That's correct, yep, certainly is.
1: And I wanted to check because, I mean, this could add a whole lot of money to my inheritance if it is the right one.
0: That's exactly what I was thinking.
1: So the one that they have bought that is apparently valued at $1 million is a Nissan R34 Skyline GTR M-Spec NER.
2: Yep.
1: What have you got?
2: So I've got more of the garden variety. I've got an R33 V-Spec 1.
1: Oh, we were so close, guys.
0: What do you reckon your one's worth, though? Like, if I was going to make you an offer right now, what would you accept?
2: I wouldn't accept anything less than 200.
1: Whoa! Still good!
0: Okay.
1: Still bloody good!
0: Okay. Is that because it's worth 200 or because you think I'm a chump and you think I'll pay that?
2: I think by the time you can afford it, it'll be worth 200.
0: Wow. Okay.
1: That's amazing. And obviously, Dad, you didn't pay 200 for it.
2: No, I didn't. I did, no. But I've had it for a while now.
0: Yeah.
1: And tell Clint who you bought it from.
2: Do I have to?
1: Go and tell him.
2: I think it was a drug dealer.
0: Yeah, so did I. No, I assumed it was a drug dealer. Yeah, yeah, yeah.
3: Call now to choose the treasure or the island. 0800 dials it in. Fletch, Vaughan and Hayley.
4: What in the stressful life of Carl Fletcher must be done today?
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1: I'm renovating out my eyes.
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6: Harvey Norman, Wellington's kitchen and appliance specialist. And the urban motorway city bound tail for the terrace tunnel back to Bowen, northbound Moderate from Aotea Key. It's then heavy through the gorge to Johnsonville. State Highway 2 northbound heavy at the Nauranga Interchange. Again, down to Mallingen from Manor Park to the Moonshine Bridge. Southbound Moderate to heavy at Silverstream again from Batoni. Eastern Hutt Road heavy northbound from High Street. Harvey Norman, kitchen and appliance specialist. Head in for a deal today. And that's Time Saver Traffic.
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19: Cloudy skies and a few showers for Wellington. We've got strong southerly winds for a time. 10 is the overnight low. Tomorrow mainly fine, chance of a shower and a high of 14 degrees.
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20: In this update, an even tighter election year budget as the government slashes its operating allowance another $300 million. It'll give ministers just $2.1 billion for new initiatives. Prime Minister Chris Luxon says to maintain security in an increasingly volatile world, the books need to be in shape. Media scholars say the government should return to the drawing board and modernise the Broadcasting Standards Authority, not abolish it. The Christchurch brothers jailed for preying on women at Mama Hooch Bar and nearby Venuti between 2015 and 18 have launched a fresh appeal. Danny and Roberto Jazz were convicted on 69 charges. A sociologist warns we should refrain from comparing our immigration with overseas. The Prime Minister's pointed the finger at immigration for driving lower social cohesion and trust in institutions worldwide. That's news.
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0: Evening, everybody. It's Bree and Clint. James Masterpack from the Roast of Bree and Clint joins us in studio after Birthday Banger. By the way, the Roast of Bree and Clint comes out on YouTube tonight.
1: Yes, the whole 1 hour video.
0: Uncensored.
1: Completely uncensored.
0: Too risque for our social media, but we reckon it'll go right on YouTube, so you can watch it for free this evening. Just if you want to know when it comes out, you should go and follow the Bree and Clint Instagram page, because Ella's going to post a link the second that it comes out.
1: Yeah, she'll let you know on the Instagram when you can view it.
3: ZM's Treasure or the Island.
0: But of course, you'll be watching Celebrity Treasure Island tonight, last episode of the week. And this is Treasure or the Island, where you can choose a mystery amount of money, or you can

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1: I think so.
2: There's only the flakes and the children.
3: There's only two people in this draw so far, Amy. So it could be. It could be.
0: It's good.
3: One in three chance that you win it.
1: Oh, that would be amazing! I've never been to any of the islands, and I would love to leave my children in.
3: I would love, just clip that up. I would love to leave my children.
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3: Do you have someone to go with, Amy, or would it be a solo mission?
1: I guess I'll have to take my partner.
4: I guess. May as well.
3: Hey, I rate that, Amy. Good on you. I think it's a good decision.
1: Thank you.
4: Great decision.
3: You're in the draw. And that's the last one for the week. We're locking it off until Monday now, Treasure of the Island. That's the next time that you can play.
4: We sure are. 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
3: Next on the show, we want to know what broke up your best friend friendship.
4: Yeah, the best of all the friendships. The best friendships.
3: Often no coming back from those ones.
4: Nope.
3: Runs too deep. So we'll talk about it after Somba on ZM. Brian Clint.

0: Samba and Homewrecker on ZM with Bri and Clint.
1: Most would say that a best friendship is an unbreakable bond.
0: Yeah, often it is, yeah.
1: More often than not.
0: You'll put up with more from your best friend than you would from a casual acquaintance.
1: But then I feel like there are circumstances where those best friendships do end.
0: Well, this is the reverse is true, isn't it? Because a betrayal from your best friend,
1: it's like a betrayal from family.
0: Exactly right.
1: So it runs way deeper. I came across this girl who was talking about the reason that her and her best friend are no longer best friends.
0: Ooh.
1: And I feel like, I personally think, it's very warranted.
0: Okay.
1: But I'm going to play

0: the audio and then let's get your take on it.
1: I broke up with my best friend of 15 years because I found out she was cheating on her fiance. And y'all can say I'm not a girl's girl for this one, but her fiance is my brother.
2: Oh, I was waiting for the twist.
0: Twist at the end.
2: Yep.
0: Thoughts? I feel like it's warranted.
2: Fair. And it's not your fault. She put you in a compromising position.
0: She did. She did bad. Because, I mean, that's... And
2: don't cheat on your husband. Definitely don't cheat on your husband if he's your best friend's brother.
0: So for context, because I watched the whole video, it's very long. There's a lot of detail in the story. But essentially, her and this girl have been best friends since they were, like, kids.
2: Yeah.
0: And the best friend didn't start dating the brother until, like, after they went to uni.
2: Yeah.
0: So, like...
2: So she allowed her best friend to date her brother.
0: And she was like, this is the best thing ever.
2: She gave her permission.
0: She's like, can't believe we're going to be sisters. How good's this going to be?
2: Yeah, true.
0: So she was excited about it and then obviously...
2: Oh my God, she hasn't just lost her best friend, she's lost her sister.
0: And wait, that's right, I forgot to mention. It's not in the audio there, but there's another added layer to the story.
2: Mm.
0: So... The guy that she cheated on her best friend's brother with,
2: yes,
0: is the best friend's ex-boyfriend.
2: Oh my God.
0: Yeah.
2: Oh my God.
0: So it just got worse and worse and worse.
2: It's like that woman is only interested in sleeping with people that have a direct connection to her best friend.
0: Mm.
2: That's single white female stuff, isn't it?
0: Yeah, that is really single white femaling.
2: Mm.
0: Have you ever had a best friend and then broke up with your best friend, like even as kids?
2: I don't believe so. I'm doing a mental checklist now, and my best friends are still my best friends. I got three people that I would consider best friends, and...
0: So would you say you're the three best friends?
2: Well, no, because there's four, because I'm one.
0: Maybe you're not in it.
2: And also, they're not friends with each other.
0: Oh.
2: So...
0: Do they all know that they're your best friends?
2: Yeah, we're like polyamorous.
0: Oh my God, should we make Clint's three best friends meet each other and see if they get along?
2: No, they've met each other.
0: Oh, do they like each other?
2: They're all at the wedding.
0: Yeah, but would you say that they're like mates?
2: Yep.
0: Not really.
2: I've got different friends for different occasions.
0: Which one's the fun one?
2: All of them.
0: That's not true.
2: Don't make me choose. Anyway, I've never lost a best friend.
0: Yeah.
2: Have you?
0: I have, yeah.
2: Why?
0: I was best friends. This was in my 20s. 20s, it's crazy. You're dating.
2: Oh my God, it was your fault.
0: Wasn't my fault. So me and this girl, we were like the same person. I felt like when I met her, instant connection. Yep. We have the same birthday.
2: Wow.
0: And we just instantly clicked. I was like, this is my best friend.
2: Yeah.
0: And over a number of years, it happened three times. I had dated someone and then she then went on to date them after me.
2: Oh.
0: And the first time it was someone that I dated for like briefly.
2: Yeah.
0: So I was like, I want her to be happy.
2: Yeah.
0: It's not a big deal. The second time, the person I dated for a little bit longer and I was like, And the third one, I dated that person for like a year and a half, 2 years. And I was like, okay.
2: Yeah, second one's weird, third one's a trend. And it makes me wonder if she really did have the same birthday as you or if she just said that because she wanted to be closer to you.
0: Whoa.
2: Yeah.
0: Whoa.
2: Whoa.
0: Crazy. Anyway, we're still friends now, but...
2: Not best friends.
0: Not best friends.
2: Yeah.
0: Yeah.
2: We want to know, what was the thing that broke up your best friendship? What was the thing that made that irreparable tear in your relationship?
0: Mm-hmm. It's a pretty big deal.
2: Yeah.
0: How long, best friendship breaking up.
2: How long were you best friends and what was the thing that ruined the relationship?
0: You can remain anonymous, but we'd love to hear your stories. 0800 dials ZM or you can text us right now on 9696.
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0: Tame Impala and Genie on ZM. That's Dracula, Brian Clint.
1: Right now we're talking about best friendships that broke up.
0: Yeah.
1: And what was the reason?
0: This example was really good.
2: I broke up with my best friend of 15 years because I found out she was cheating on her fiancé. And y'all can say I'm not a girl's girl for this one, but her fiancé is my brother.
0: Yeah, you get a pass.
1: I feel like that's fair.
0: That's relevant.
1: Definitely. And we're asking you, what was the reason your best friendship broke up?
0: This person wants to be anonymous. Good evening, Anonymous.
1: Hi, Anonymous.
3: Hey, how's it going?
1: What happened, Anonymous? How long were you best friends for, and then what broke up the friendship?
3: We were best friends for 30 years.
1: Whoa.
0: Wow.
3: 3-0.
0: Yeah.
3: I have a child that I'm estranged from.
1: Okay.
3: Due to, many things.
0: Yeah.
3: But basically, I can't break through with him.
0: Yeah.
1: Right.
3: It was approaching his birthday towards the beginning of last year.
1: Okay.
3: And my friend sent me a message that morning saying that she had thought that she might send him a message of home truths. And I said to her, I just didn't respond because I was so gobsmacked. I was like, no, we don't step into other families and their things. Like,
1: that's a no-go zone.
3: We don't cross that line.
0: Yeah.
3: And the message got sent. And I found out later that day and saw what the message was. And, he thought I had put her up to it.
0: So she made things worse, didn't she?
3: Well, essentially, essentially.
1: She put her nose where she shouldn't have put her nose.
0: I understand, Anonymous, and I sympathise completely. Is there an element of her wanting to do the right thing and just not...
3: Potentially,
1: Potentially. Could that friendship be salvaged? Could you ever be best friends with her again?
3: I sent her a message a couple of days later and said, look, I just need some space because I didn't want to shoot from the hip and say anything that would damage the friendship.
0: Yeah.
3: Yep. So mad. And then about a month later, I messaged and said, hey, let's have a coffee and just talk about this.
1: Okay.
3: 3 weeks later, she responded and said that she had apologised via text and there would be nothing that she could do that could justify in my mind what she did. And that she needed space, and then she blocked me.
0: Oh, what? God.
1: This is a 30-year best friendship.
3: Yep.
1: Oh, something else is going on that you don't know.
3: Had to be.
1: Yeah, had to be.
3: Yeah. Bottom line, I haven't had any contact with
0: her. Well, that sucks.
1: Yeah. That's really hard.
0: That's hard. And I can hear that you're still angry and upset as well.
1: And you should be.
0: Yeah, yeah.
1: Of course, you should be. That's 30 years.
0: We asked what broke up the best friendship.
1: That's rough.
0: Sometimes it's not yours or their fault, it turns out. Listen to this text. It says, my mum rang the high school that my friend and I were about to start at and requested that we had no classes together. After that, we drifted because we hardly saw each other.
1: What?
0: Mum told me when I finished high school. Oh, that is...
1: That's mum getting in the way there.
0: Mum,
1: meddling. That's some mum meddling.
0: But mum's like, well, it worked.
1: What about this? Best mate of 20-plus years cheated on another good friend of mine on my couch under my roof. When called out, they denied it. Truth all came out 9 months later.
0: Eek. Someone said my best friend of over 30 years and her husband got a bit handsy with me. Needless to say, she believed him, me. I still grieve that friendship to this day.
1: Another 30-year best friendship.
0: Yeah.
1: Gone, down the drain. What about this? My best friend of many years was my sounding board whilst I started an online business. I talked to her about products, plans, goals, the whole lot. After a few months of the business doing well, she copied everything I did and told me it was just healthy competition. Our friendship ended over it. And so it should. What a snake.
0: My mum broke up with her best friend of 33 years because she started seeing my father the minute that my mum left him.
1: Whoa.
0: Which makes you question everything. You'd go,
1: yeah.
0: Were you always keen on him?
1: That's what you would think.
0: Were you guys doing stuff that I wasn't aware of?
1: Over every single memory.
0: Yeah, yeah.
1: Or every single little thing and just be like, yeah, what was going on? Someone said, my cousin's best friend slept with her husband.
0: My cousin's best friend slept with her husband.
1: So two best friends?
0: My cousin, yeah.
1: And this best friend slept with this best friend's husband behind her back.
0: Oh, yeah. Tale as old as time.
1: Yeah.
0: Every time I did something, within 2 weeks, my best friend had done it too. So when I got pregnant, I just knew soon she was going to be pregnant too. Sure enough.
1: That's a hard one.
0: But why does your friendship break up over that?
1: Yeah.
0: It's weird.
1: Like, was it a case of the energy? She was just always trying to one-up you.
0: Yeah.
1: Maybe that's how you felt and you'd had enough of that energy. I don't know. What about this? It says, my ex-best friend was a snake. I sent her my partner's number to send a text for me because my phone died, and then she ran away with her. So what? You've said, hey, can you send my partner a message? So you send the text from their phone.
0: Yeah.
1: And then in secret, they've she starts number. Texting.
0: Yeah, yeah.
1: Oh,
0: like, that's not what I wanted you to do.
1: Slimy.
0: I was de-bridesmaided from my best friend's wedding because she said we were now in different stages of life. Bitch, please.
1: Oh, that would really rile me up.
0: De-bridesmaiding someone is major.
1: Yeah.
0: And I reckon there's probably no coming back from that.
1: Yeah. What about this? This story is crazy. It says, my best friend from high school catfished me for like 2 years. And then when I went to uni, she broke up with me because I didn't match her prison boyfriend drug-taking lifestyle. Wow! That sounds like an episode of like...
0: We're just listening to Jerry Springer stories now, aren't we?
1: Yeah.
0: Yeah.
1: What about this? Here's another Jerry Springer story. Best mate from primary school, 20-odd years, had an affair with my husband.
0: Yeah.
1: Jerry!
0: Thanks for your texts, guys, and sorry for your losses. Yes. Unless you're better off, in which case...
1: Mm-hmm. Seems like most of you are.
0: Mm. Birthday Bangers next. Do you want to know yours, the number one song on the day that you turned 16? We can figure that out for you, but you need to call us now on 0800 Dial ZM. Here's Drax Project for New Zealand Music Month. Let me know when you get it.

0: Tate McRae's Revolving Door on ZM with Brian Clint. James Masterpix in the studio after Birthday Banger. We were talking before about why you broke up with your best friend. One more text. Someone said, my mum and her best friend had a falling out because I didn't invite her best friend of 40-odd years to my wedding that I paid for.
1: That is such a niggly thing, isn't it?
0: Yeah.
1: Like, the parents always...
0: Yeah.
1: Like, even now, because my partner and I are engaged,
0: yeah,
1: and my mum's like, well, we want to invite Sue and Ray, and we want to invite blah, blah, blah, blah. And so, and I'm like, they end up wanting to invite, like, 40 people.
0: Bree's like, who are these people?
1: I've never met them before. Bree and Clint. All I want for my birthday is a birthday banger. Let's do your birthday bangers right now. Number one songs when you turn 16. We'll figure it out and then we'll play our favourites.
0: Aurora is going to do Mum's birthday banger first. Hi, Aurora.
1: G'day, mate.
2: Hi.
0: Hi.
1: How old are you?
2: I'm 10.
1: Okay, great. And do you know Mum's name?
2: Her name's Shanley.
0: Shanley.
1: And what's her birthday?
2: Her birthday is the 21st of February, 1989.
1: You crushed that. Well done. That means Mum was 16 in 2005. And we've done the calculations. Here's her birthday banger.
0: Oh, I love this song, Aurora.
1: Me too.
0: It's Nelly and Tim McGraw, an unlikely crossover from 2005. It's called Over and Over. Do you like it?
2: I don't know it, but Mum does.
0: Yeah.
1: Does she like it, Aurora?
2: She likes it.
0: Yeah, right. Good. Then you've done a good job. Wait there. We're going to do a birthday banger for Alan. Kia ora, Alan.
1: Hi, Alan.
3: Hi, kia ora. How are you?
1: Good, mate. How's your day been?
3: Oh, quiet.
1: Oh, that's not too bad, though, to have a quiet one.
3: Exactly.
1: Let's see if we can liven it up a bit with your birthday banger. What's your date of birth?
3: The 7th of June, 1983.
1: All right, mate. That means you were 16 in 1999. And on that day in 99, this had a number one hit. Look out.
0: Oh, that's not quiet.
3: No, that's not quiet at all.
1: That's anything but.
0: What do you reckon about a bit of Ricky Martin, Ellen?
3: I don't mind a bit of Ricky Martin.
1: Oh, good man.
0: Who doesn't?
1: I like all the bits of Ricky Martin.
0: Shake your bonbons, Ellen. Wait there, we're going to do Anita's birthday banger. Hi, Anita.
1: Hi, Anita.
4: Hey, how are you guys?
1: Good, mate. What have you been doing today?
4: Oh, work and running around after my daughter.
1: Busy, busy. Hey, Anita, what is your birthday?
4: Birthday is the 8th of June, 1984.
1: All right, that means you were 16 in the year 2000. And Anita, here's your birthday banger.
0: Britters. What do you think about vintage Britney Spears, Anita?
4: You know, that's my favourite, my daughter's favourite at the moment. She's listening to Britney all the time.
1: No way!
0: What are the chances?
1: So, good taste.
0: Well, that's going to heavily influence my vote as I throw my weight behind that song there to win Birthday Banger.
1: Ooh. I think I've got to go with Tim McGraw and Nelly.
0: Oh, controversial. I had that third.
1: Did you?
0: Yeah.
1: There you go.
0: Claudia, down to you. You can put Ricky Martin back in the mix if you like. You have the power.
5: These are all such good songs.
0: Yes,
5: yeah,
0: they are.
5: I mean,
0: they're
5: honestly, I like all three. Sitting at number one. I'm going to do what I want. I want Ricky Martin.
0: Damn.
1: Look out.
5: I want to see Alan shake his bonbons.
0: Nah, I respect her.
1: Hey, great song.
0: Alan,
1: you
0: just won Birthday Banger. Congratulations.
3: Thank you so much, guys.
1: Oh, get it, Alan.
0: From 1999, here's Ricky Martin on ZM.

0: Ricky Martin on ZM with Brian Clint. It's a birthday banger for Ellen from the year 1999. Pop quiz hot shot. How old's Ricky Martin? He's aging backwards, so it's a tough one.
1: He looks like he's 35.
0: Yeah.
1: But I think Ricky Martin would actually be 50.
0: He's 54.
1: Shit, he looks amazing.
0: Yeah.
1: God, we need to infiltrate the gays. And ask them.
0: Oh, yeah, what's your secret?
1: What are all the lotions and potions that you're putting on your faces? You know who we can infiltrate?
0: Who?
1: James Musterpig. He's on the show next.
0: Very good. We'll ask him that. He's in the roast of Brian Clint that's getting released on YouTube this evening. And he's got a show in the Comedy Festival, so we'll catch up with James Musterpig next. ZM.
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5: Hoinekia House Party, a massive night of jokes and songs. And on the urban motorway city bound, tail for the terrace tunnel back to Hawkstone. Northbound is moderate to heavy from Aotea Key. That continues north to Johnsonville. State Highway 2, northbound heavy at the Nauranga Interchange, again at Melling. Then moderate to heavy, Manor Park to the Moonshine Bridge. Southbound heavy at Silverstream and again from Petone. And Eastern Hutt Road, slow northbound from High Street. Hoinekia House Party is supporting the Mayoral Relief Fund. 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

0: Sam Fender and Olivia Dean on ZM with Bree and Clint. Our next guest, Bree, roasted us to a crisp on Friday. I actually can't believe we've invited this prick back into the studio,
1: yeah,
0: to be honest.
1: Look, two wrongs don't make a right, which is why we've invited him back into the studio. I'm nervous.
0: He's performing in the New Zealand International Comedy Festival. His show is called James Muster, Pick Yourself Up and Get Back in That Saddle, Girlfriend. Welcome to the show, James Musterpack.
2: Thank you so much.
1: Clint wasn't lying. That is the actual name of the show.
2: Yes, actually, it's James Muster, Prick Yourself Up.
0: Yeah. Last minute change. It starts tonight, doesn't it?
2: Yes. Yep. Yeah.
1: How nervous are you feeling? Do you get really nervous because you put a lot of time and effort into these comedy shows for the festival? And so what's racing through your mind before you go and perform it for the first time?
2: I'm scared. It's really, because there's so much that you just don't know. It could be hilarious, which often I'm like, this is gold. And then I try it, I'm like, that was
1: not
2: terrible.
1: Good.
0: That was only funny to me.
2: Yes. So there's a bit of that, but also please come and enjoy.
1: I've been to your show. This will be my, I want to say, fifth year in a row.
0: Oh, wow.
1: I can't get enough of Muster Pick. He's brilliant. And I urge you, if you want to go see someone and you haven't seen James before, it's a guaranteed laugh. You're brilliant. I need to know, though, who are you targeting this year?
2: Okay, I've got a story. I went on Seven Sharp on TV1 a few years ago.
0: Okay.
2: And did a story about air fryers. And the boomers on Facebook were so angry at me.
0: Yeah.
2: They wanted me dead.
0: Just so I know, are the boomers pro air fryer or anti air fryer?
2: They were really pro air fryer.
0: That's my experience
1: but
0: too.
1: Anti gay man.
0: Yeah. Exactly. As a side note, the roast comes out tonight on YouTube.
2: Ooh.
0: The roast of Bree and Clint that James was a part of. We've got some of your jokes from the roast that we want to play.
1: Most of the jokes that you did couldn't be played on the radio, though.
0: We have found the only three burns that are radio appropriate from your set.
2: Ooh.
0: And we want to know, in the cold light of day, James Musterpick, do you still stand behind these comments? Okay, are you ready?
2: Okay, yeah.
0: Okay, first one.
3: I've known you for a long time now, Bree, and I have to commend you because I know over 100 bisexual women, and you are the only one that has ended up with a woman.
0: Do you stand by that comment, James Musterpick?
1: It's very accurate, which is why it hurts so much.
2: All of my fans are bisexual women, so I do apologise.
0: Heavily married to men.
2: Yes.
0: Okay, you stand by that one. Do you stand by this?
3: You got engaged this year to your beautiful partner, Sophia. Yeah, give it up. The relationship between you two, it honestly makes me think, maybe gay marriage should be illegal.
2: I absolutely stand by that.
0: Good.
1: He
0: good.
1: Hates okay. both of us.
2: Lesbians especially.
0: Yeah, yeah. The last roast, we want to know, James Musterpick, do you still stand by this comment?
3: Bree, I am a huge fan of your mum, Mama Di. And Mama Di, if you're out there, I'd just like to say it's not too late to have an abortion.
0: Do you stand by that comment, James Musterpick?
2: I am pro-choice, yes. I do stand by that.
1: Just want you to know my mum has heard the roast and you were her favourite. Yeah. So there you go.
0: The video comes out tonight. You may have noticed there wasn't a single burn about me in those clips because none of them are okay to play on the radio. We would be instantly taken off air if we played any of the things that you said about me on the radio. But they are in the YouTube video.
1: They sure are. We didn't take anything out. You can go see that YouTube video tonight when it's released.
0: You can also see James tonight.
1: Yes.
0: Tomorrow night. Every night until Saturday, right?
2: Yep. The next four nights.
0: In the New Zealand International Comedy Festival in Auckland.
2: Yes. And next week, Wellington.
0: Lovely.
1: Yes, Wellingtonians, get your tickets. It's got the Bree Thomas L sign of approval. I'm going for my fifth year in a row. James Musterpick, so lovely to see you.
2: Yay, thanks so much.
0: Next on the show, does anyone know what an engineer does?
1: Nah.
0: Neither. But we're going to figure it out.
1: Okay.
0: Here's Dominic Fike on ZM.
4: Hey,

0: And White Keys on ZM with Bree and Clint. Here's a question for you. What do engineers do? I saw this video asking that very question today.
1: I need somebody to say, what do engineers do? Like, what does an engineer do? And why are they all called engineers if they all do different things? Mm. What does engineering mean? Am I an engineer? Who is an engineer?
0: Am I an engineer? Such a good question.
2: Engineers are smart.
0: We know engineers. Your brother is an engineer.
2: Correct.
0: My brother-in-law is an engineer.
2: What type? You should know this.
0: Mechanical.
2: That's a guess. No, he is.
0: He is mechanical. He makes.
2: Claudia, can we please get Clint's brother-in-law on the phone?
0: He is mechanical. He makes CPAP masks or something. one of my really good friends is an engineer.
2: What kind?
0: Civil.
2: Oh, yeah?
0: Yeah, he does bridges. But why are all these people engineers? What is an engineer? I know the answer because I asked ChatGPT to tell me in one sentence, what is an engineer? And I want to see who in this room can get closest to the correct definition of what an engineer is.
2: Mm-hmm.
0: So, Bree, what's an engineer?
2: I feel like an engineer is someone who creates solutions for different problems.
0: Okay.
2: And builds things to make other things work more smoothly.
0: Okay. I'll take that as one sentence. I'll accept that as one sentence.
2: Okay.
0: Claudia, what's an engineer?
3: I feel like very similar. I feel like in my head I know what it is.
2: Oh, convenient.
3: No, on a piece of paper I've written down four words. I wrote, build instructions, problem solving.
0: Builds instructions, problem solving.
3: Yeah, that's okay. What an engineer is.
0: Yep, okay, you sound like you've had a stroke with that sentence, but we'll put it in. Ella, what's an engineer?
4: Look, there's different types of engineering, Clint. You've got bridges, you've got infrastructure, you've got
0: tsunami prevention engineer.
4: Yep.
0: I didn't ask for the different types of engineer. Because we know there are different types.
2: I know what my brother's type does.
0: No, I know that.
4: Okay.
0: But they're all engineers. They're all engineers.
4: Math.
0: So what's an engineer?
4: Math.
2: They're smart.
0: Okay, I'll take that. You all have elements of it.
2: Yes.
0: Bree is the closest.
2: Yes.
0: And with that math bit, Ella might be second.
4: What? Thank you.
0: An engineer.
3: I worked hard on that sentence.
0: An engineer uses science, math, and problem solving to design, build, or improve things that make life work better.
2: Yes!
0: That's what an engineer is.
2: Someone just texted through and they said, are you talking about Bree's hot brother? That we've left that in the past.
4: Have we?
3: I haven't.
0: It's actually
3: neither.
0: A core part of the Bree and Clint roast, which is coming out on YouTube tonight. So
2: yeah, too many people involving jokes about my hot brother.
0: Someone just texted him and said, wait, how hot?
4: Like real hot.
0: Like real hot.
5: Real hot.
4: Mm-hmm. And oh, don't get me started on her dad. I'd climb him like a tree.
2: You would have to.
0: Bree's brother, hot and an engineer. So,
3: ooh-wee.
0: Yeah.
4: And he's just had a baby.
0: Someone said, whoa, the dad too?
6: Flesh, Vaughn and Hayley.
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11: Poneke House Party, a massive night of jokes and songs. State Highway 2 northbound, moderate at the Nauranga Interchange, then moderate to heavy. Silver Stream to the Moonshine Bridge, southbound moderate between Kennedy Good and Melling. Eastern Hutt Road, heavy but easing northbound from High Street. Bit of a heavy patch on State Highway 58 westbound from Harris Road into Judgeford. The Urban Motorway, heavy citybound from Hill Street. 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
1: In this update, the Prime Minister's address to migration while revealing government plans ahead of this month's budget. Chris Luxon says they'll cut the operating allowance another $300 million to $2.1 billion to keep the books in shape. He also spoke about focusing on measured immigration. The government's asked Kiwi Bank to be more competitive, with opposition concern it'll lead to asset sales. The SOE minister sent a letter of expectations, asking the bank to look at long-term growth options and potentially raising capital. A man convicted of bludgeoning a German backpacker to death 21 years ago still denies killing her and is seeking to clear his name. Michael Scott Wallace was found guilty of murdering Birgit Brauer at Lucy's Gully near New Plymouth in 2005. And a former priest at a Christchurch Catholic boys' school has been sentenced to 7 years and 8 months in jail for sexually abusing students. That's news.
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3: Evening, everybody. 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
3: By the way, we've got some free KFC up for grabs if you're keen for it. 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
4: Hell yeah! 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
3: Next on the show, what do you think the secret to happiness is?
4: I think staying away from technology.
3: Could be. Could well be. There is a renowned psychologist who has confirmed what he believes the secret to happiness is. And it's more simple than you think. And it's free, which I quite like.
4: Ooh, that's good.
3: Yeah. So we'll discuss it next and we'll see if we're willing to do what it takes to be happy.
4: Okay.
3: Because we're miserable.
4: All the time.
3: Right now. This is awful. And here's Ella Langley, ZM.

0: said Embry and Clint, that's 660 and we made it. What is the secret to happiness? Daniel Kahneman was a Nobel Prize winning psychologist who wrote a book on the topic.
1: Mm-hmm. So he should know if you wrote a whole book on it.
0: Yeah, totally. There's an article out today which reveals what he says is the secret to happiness.
1: Okay.
0: But before I give it to you, what do you guys think the secret to happiness is?
1: Money.
0: Okay.
1: Being rich.
0: I don't think you genuinely believe that.
1: I don't.
0: But it would make your life easier.
1: It does help.
0: Yeah, yeah.
1: In other parts.
0: What does that song say? Money can't buy me happiness, but I sure am happy when I can buy what I want.
1: So true.
0: Claudia, what's the secret to happiness?
2: Well, it's going
0: to
2: be something dumb like love and friendship.
0: Dumb.
1: So dumb.
2: Overrated.
0: Ella, what's the secret to happiness?
3: Cats.
1: Nice.
3: I'm sad right now because I don't have cats at home.
0: Okay.
3: No foster kitties.
0: I know the answer, but before I found it out, I would have said purpose would be the secret to happiness. Having something to live for greater than yourself, right? But that's wrong.
1: It's money, isn't it?
0: It's cash.
1: Bags of cash,
0: it's
1: money.
0: It's gold earning
1: bullion.
0: Twice the average income.
1: Gold bullion.
0: Daniel Kahneman, the late great Nobel Prize winning psychologist, says the secret to happiness is paying attention to what you're actually experiencing in the present moment. Because, get this, don't groan.
3: Sorry.
0: Okay.
1: No, I hate this answer because I'm so bad at this.
0: No, and there's a reason. He explains it. He says, your life is what you pay attention to.
3: What the heck?
0: That is what
3: that
0: your life
3: mean?
0: Is. Your reality is what you choose to pay attention to. So if you're fixated on news from overseas, you're probably not going to be that happy. You're going to be frustrated, angry, upset.
1: This is what I think about all the time when you know how it's become a thing where we all say, oh, we're living in a simulation. You say it a lot.
0: Yes, I do.
1: You know, where you talk about something or, you know, you hear a song and then for some reason it comes up.
0: Yeah.
1: And it's because it's in your subconscious.
0: Correct.
1: You know, so you're like...
0: You create your own reality.
1: Very aware of it, so yes. You're looking for it. And that's what I think it actually is, not that we're living in a
0: simulation. He argued that people often chase achievement, status, or dramatic life moments that satisfy the remembering self.
1: Mm.
0: So you can be like, oh, remember when I did that thing? Not going to make you happy.
1: No. Nah.
0: The thing that will make you happy is the everyday experience and the thing that's happening right now and the people that are around you. That's where your happiness is. It's not in the future and it's not in the past. It's right now.
1: It's in the present, guys. And I hate to bring up the great Michael Jordan, but that is what made Michael Jordan the player he was. And that's what everyone said about him and still say about him to this day.
0: Yep.
1: It wasn't his athletic ability or anything else. It was the fact that Michael Jordan lived in the present moment. So when he was taking that game-winning shot in Game 7 when there was 3 seconds left on the clock, he wasn't thinking about missing it. He was going, I'm getting this shot. And that's what made him a great player.
0: How many times have you watched that Michael Jordan documentary?
1: I reckon about 8 or 9 at the moment.
0: I hope that was helpful. Here's Teddy Swims on ZM.

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1: The Tea, live from LA with Dee McCarthy.
0: It is the thing to do these days if you've had a storied career, and that's to sell your back catalogue. Dean, who's the latest artist to cash in?
2: Oh my goodness, the latest artists to cash in are the Red Hot Chili Peppers, who've sold their music catalogue to Warner Music for $300 million.
3: Wow.
0: US as well.
2: $300 million.
3: That's more than Justin Bieber.
2: Yes. That's more than, it's more than Katy Perry, more than Justin Bieber, more than Britney Spears. I might be really dumb, but do they really have a music catalogue that would be worth more than Justin Bieber's?
0: Dean, that's your age talking. That's because you're a Gen Z, Dean. You don't understand.
3: Yeah, you're too young.
0: The Chili's have been famous for 40 years, Dean. They've got way more music than Justin Bieber.
3: They're way older than Justin Bieber.
0: Yeah.
2: I mean, like I love Under the Bridge. Like, I love, so don't get me wrong, love them. Don't get me wrong. But I didn't realize they had such an expansive catalog worth $300 million. And I guess the shock is this. Is their music really getting played and required and desired that much now that it's worth $300 million?
0: God, the deal's done, Dean. They should have had you in the negotiating room. Warner could have got the price down if they had a hater like you in the building.
3: Could have got it for $150 million if you were there.
0: Would you guys do it? I know it's a hard one to consider, but would you do it if you were in the... Well, Bieber's the weird one because he's in the prime of life. But if you were an artist, and these guys are in their 60s now, would you sell the rights to your back catalogue and take the money? Or would you want to keep it and hand it down to your kids or something like that?
3: I think if I was, older, like the Chili's are, I would definitely think about it.
0: Yep.
3: Not Justin Bieber. I feel like he sold way too early.
0: Yeah. Do you agree, Dee?
2: Yeah. Agree. No, absolutely agree. I mean, look, Taylor Swift is worth $300 million. She has a very different feel. Hers is so personal to her. She's the only artist I've ever heard of that was that obsessed with owning her own.
3: I was going to say, all of these other artists are trying to get rid of theirs and Taylor's trying to get it back.
2: See ya, take it. Throw in a couple of extra songs for free. I'll give you a bar tab on top.
0: Well, if anyone wants to buy the Brian Clint podcast catalogue.
3: You're welcome to it.
0: It's going cheap, man.
3: Very cheap.
0: Yeah.
3: Make us an offer. You.
0: Yeah, that's the tea. With Dean McCarthy, we're back after this on ZM.
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5: Gaisley, home of electric and hybrid vehicles in Wellington. And citybound on the urban motorway, just moderate delays from Aurora Terrace through the Terrace Tunnel, then out of the tunnel, moderate to heavy on Vivian Street approaching Taranaki Street. Rutherford Street, moderate to heavy in patches both ways between Adelaide Road and Constable Street. And State Highway 2, just a moderate patch northbound approaching the Moonshine Bridge. 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That's traffic.
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0: Zach Griffith on ZM with Brian Clint. That's the end of the show. Two big things. Claudia's interviewing Niall Horan from One Direction tonight.
1: Big moment for Claudia.
0: I don't think we ever revealed that it was Niall. We just said a member of One Direction.
2: That's a good point.
0: Yeah, so that's big, Claudia.
2: Surprise. It's my first ever interview, guys.
0: It's late tonight. It's not till 10 to 10, which means the interview will happen at 11:15.
1: Which means it's R-rated.
2: Oh, yeah. When do we want after dark?
1: Yeah, Niall Horan up late.
0: You can do semi-nude in the interview if you like. Because it's AO time. The other thing, the Brian Clint roast has just gone live on YouTube for free. You can watch the whole thing up there now if you want to see what happened on the night in the theatre. There's an issue with the sound, but it gets fixed after 6 minutes.
1: Yeah.
0: The start of it, there's no sound on the microphone. You can kind of just hear.
1: Which is quite annoying, but just bear with it. Yeah. 6 minutes, and then for the rest of the 54 minutes.
0: Yeah. It's great.
1: It's great.
0: Yeah. Yep. Yeah, you could even skip ahead to the 6 minute thing. There's nothing good that happens before that. So,
1: God, burn on our host, Reese Mathewson.
0: No, well.
1: Where was this the other night? Hey?
0: You know what I mean.
1: Yeah, I know what you mean.
0: YouTube, search The Roast of Brian Clint. We'll see you guys tomorrow.
1: Bye bye. 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
10: There's a reason the Big Ben six-pack is a go-to in Kiwi homes. Everyone gets hungry, just not at the same time. Someone's just walked in, starving. Someone's heading out, also starving. Someone said they weren't hungry. Now they are. Someone's just eaten, and somehow hungry again. Waves of hunger just keep coming, but so do the pies. That's the genius of a Big Ben six-pack. So if hunger's a constant force at your place, grab a pack. 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
11: Alexia Stoddart from Tommy's Real Estate. I'm here with my colleague Chris Robinson. Chris, we have had two really significant weather events in Wellington. How have you found that flow through to the Wellington market?
12: I think April has been slower. I think the weather has impacted people's perception on buying a property and putting their home on the market for sure.
11: There is a delay in the LIMS, gone from 10 working days to 31. How is that impacting things?
12: Hugely. We're seeing a lot of properties go under the offer pending the LIM report, and we're also seeing a slow to properties coming onto the market where they're waiting to obtain the LIM report.
11: And with March being such a busy month, and then with what's happened in April, how do you see things panning out for May?
12: Steady as we come into the cooler months, things are normally a little bit slower, less listings, but the buyer pool does remain. So if you're planning on putting your home onto the market, just be prepared, order those reports and get your agent through early.
11: Excellent. 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
4: Hello, Hubba Bubba. Welcome to the start of the show. The live roast of ZM's Bree and Clint has now just been uploaded to YouTube. You can grab, it's a good watch for a Wednesday night, watching someone else get ripped into. This is funny. I was there to watch it live. I'm going to re-watch it again to get some of these jokes on a deeper level. But you text the keyword roast to 9696 or jump on over to ZM's Bree and Clint on Instagram. If you want to watch that tonight while you're dying on some dins. Otherwise, coming up here on the show, graduation gifts. I never graduated from anything, so I am so unsure. What time of the year do people graduate? Because I see people in gowns at the weird, I'll be scrolling and it'll be like May, people are in gowns, and then also in December, and then a few June, July. Is it just an all year round thing? Some people graduating, some late bloomers, but a very kind graduation gift from a North Carolina university that had everyone surprised is what I want to talk about, and maybe some of your graduation gifts that you've gotten on ZM's Late Show with Brooke. But that's after a game of This Versus That. Two tracks, one artist from our one artist who I bet you have not thought of in the last 10 years, I'm going to say, releasing new music. We'll go to it after Harry Styles on ZM's Late Show with Brooke.

0: It's Mr. Harry Styles, American Girls right here on ZM's Late Show with Brooke. Let's jump into a game of...
1: My tiger kung fu is better than yours.
2: This versus that.
0: I'm actually really interested with this versus that. We've got this new one, That Throwback. I don't know if you'll be able to tell other than the fact that That Throwback's iconic, but they sound eerily... I mean, it's by the same artist, but it also sounds like it could have come out in the same era. Our one artist... is Adam Lambert, who, when I was doom scrolling one night, saw that he was teasing, talking about releasing new music. Now that it's here, I feel slightly more healed, but it's up to you for this versus that. You can either pick this new one from Adam Lambert. It's called Eat You Alive. You know my love's gone. See what I mean? That could have come out early 2000s, none the wiser. This is Eat You Alive. If you want to take a chance on the new track, the keyword this, T-H-I-S, text it to 9696 right now, unless... Just don't give up. I'm walking it out. Please don't. What do you want for tea? What do you want from me? Adam Lambert is That Throwback option tonight. If you want that... Keyword that, THAT, is what you need to text to 9696. We know the golden rule, though, for this versus that is if you want to call 0800 dial ZM, you can instantly crowd the winner. So skip the queue if you're brave enough. 0800 dial ZM, call through, and we'll get you on in two tracks' time to crown the winner of this versus that on ZM's Late Show with Brooke. It's Avril Lavigne.

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1: My tiger kung fu is better than yours.
2: This versus that.
0: All right, this versus that tonight. Adam Lambert has announced new music on the way, which has kind of given us a second win. This is going to be a sixth studio album with 12 tracks. Adam is what it's called. I don't know why. This is the mystery to me. Why is Adam Lambert just named his album Adam? But out July 10th. But the first track we've gotten from it is this. You know my love's gone. He hasn't changed a bit. Ooh! Hasn't changed a bit. Some people saying on 9696, it's like a Daft Punk love child with Nine Inch Nails, this new one from Adam Lambert, going up against... that throwback track. And the golden rule for this verse is that if you call 0800-DIAL-ZM, you instantly get to crown the winner, no matter what people have picked on 9696. I will say that throwback was favoured, but Nina's on 0800-DIAL-ZM. Nina, you're 15 years old. You would have missed the Adam Lambert craze in the early 2000s, maybe.
3: Yeah, I'm a big Queen fan, though. Like, I Queen. I love Queen so much. And, yeah, obviously he did the stuff with Queen. Yeah.
0: Covering for that, and everyone was like, you're not Freddie Mercury, and he's like, I know.
3: Oh, I hated them all.
0: So you thought he did a good job with Queen?
3: He was so amazing. And like, obviously he's not trying to be I can't even get into it.
0: Oh, that's good to know about you, that you're a fan of Queen. So interested to know from you, Nina, who are you gonna pick, his new one or that throwback?
3: The new one actually sounds really cool. I haven't listened to it. I have not listened to Adam Lambert in a hot minute, but new one sounds really cool.
0: Okay, let's chuck it on. Eat You Alive.
3: Yes. Also, the reason I called is because I heard that Claudia's doing an interview with Niall.
0: Yes. We're going to Zoom with him. We've got like a, we're doing like a dinner party setup. And for his song. Is there a question... a burning question for Niall that you would want us to ask, Nina?
3: Oh my gosh. Don't even play with me.
0: Oh, yay. Awesome. Hey, Nina, thank you so much.
3: All good. Wishing you so much love and luck.
0: Mwah, mwah, mwah, mwah, mwah. Thank you.
3: Bye.
0: Yeah, Clint let the cat out of the bag. We're talking to Niall tonight, but... that's on the DL, okay? Don't tell anyone. Thanks, Nina. Taking out this versus that tonight. It's your pick of Eat You Alive, new Adam Lambert on ZM's Late Show with Brooke.

Dare I say, banger, brand new Adam Lambert. It's Eat You Alive on ZM's Late Show with Brooke. Apologies, 17 minutes into the show, already two semi-swear words. Should have checked. Of course there was going to be a bomb in there from Adam Lambert. 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

0: It's the Babes and Tension right here on ZM's Late Show with Brooke. Lovely to have you alongside us. I want to talk about grad gifts at the moment. I don't know how common they are in New Zealand. I know people get like a little teddy bear sometimes with the cap and then some flowers as a graduation gift. But this is crazy because this story has come out of a ceremony over in America. North Carolina State University, Wilson College of Textiles. One of the keynote speakers, his name is Anil Kochar. He was speaking at their graduation and surprised the students with this. Oh, he surprised the students with this, y'all.
1: It is my privilege to announce my wife, Marilyn, and I are providing a graduation gift to cover all the final year educational loans incurred by the Wilson College graduates during the 25-26 academic year.
0: He is making the graduates debt-free. Can you, any amount of debt, can you imagine just over one speaker that being wiped for you? I think this is going to be life-changing for these students being debt-free now. But also, not to be mean, how annoyed would you be if you graduated the year before? You'd be like, I knew I should have waited and done an OE to be in there this year. But to be debt-free would be great. Also, didn't we just wipe fees free for some random reason? But I want to talk about your graduation gifts or any big milestone gifts that you got from someone that still to this day really stick with you. Did you, I imagine that if you graduate from a really big study, that those around you, they want to celebrate, commemorate all your hard work and maybe get together a little gift for you. So if you've ever gotten a graduation gift, teeny tiny, massive. Maybe you've heard a rumor. I've heard some very wealthy people maybe get some cars as a graduation gift. 9696 0800 dial ZM. We're going to look at your grad gifts next on ZM.

0: It's a happy NZ Music Month, Lord! Right here on ZM's Late Show with Brooke, talking your grad gifts at the moment, as some very lucky students over in North Carolina got their debt wiped by one of the keynote speakers. That would be nice, wouldn't it? Some gifts, big, small, is what we're talking from grad gifts. Someone said that they got themselves a gift. I love this. Once I graduated from being a hairdresser, I got myself a PS5. That's that. When you become an adult, you forget to give yourself like those types of rewards. Okay, once I become a hairdresser, then I have the PS5. The texts that I'm loving the most on 9696 are people who were gifted things curated to their studies. Like someone said, once I graduated, my friends got a hoodie with the imprint. Trust me, I'm an engineer on it. Still have it. Still wear it. Love it. I'm not a graduate, but once I became a certified chippy, my girlfriend brought me my dream Lego set. I became a nursing grad a few years ago. My niece got me a tiny plush kidney. Whoa, where do you get a plush kidney from? Imagine having a plush set of all the organs. I hope that's not how they're studying nurses. They're not going through plushes. And I still have it. Oh, these are so sweet. If you have big or small little grad gifts, would love to see them. Text 9696 on ZM's Late Show with Brooke.
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5: 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Layer Cake. Daniel Craig is a smooth-talking criminal trying to retire, but his underworld boss isn't known for a supportive off-boarding process. Matrix and Matrix Reloaded, the groundbreaking films that red-pilled the world, revealing that reality is a simulation and humanity is under attack from machine control. So yeah, basically the news. It's Layer Cake, The Matrix and Matrix Reloaded, streaming now on TVNZ+.

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It's Tyler, Zara Larson cheated again right here on ZM's Late Show with Brooke. Another chance for you tomorrow to win up to 5K with our Deal or Reveal. Banker Bryn is open 8 a.m. with Fletcher Vaughan and Haley again with Brian Clint each afternoon. You pick one of the briefcases, Banker Bryn will step in and offer you a amount of cash that he feels might shut you up. Bryn is trying to get you to not open the cases as well. So another chance for you to try barter with Banker Bryn tomorrow, 8 a.m. with Fletch, Vaughan and Haley, or 4 p.m. with Brian Clint. And obviously you're going to walk away with some cash, but let's try to get you as much cash as possible on ZM's Late Show with Brooke. Next, I Believe I've Found a Song's Baby Sister. I'm really excited to share this with you next on ZM. This track going out to Kayla, it's Sabrina.

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1: It's Bella Kay. On ZM's Late Show with Brooke. I feel like I'm just sitting on this little fun piece of information, and you can tell, okay, we have an honest relationship, so you can tell me on 9696 text if it's just stupid. But last night I heard this song that I'd never heard before by an artist that you and I both know, and instantly I thought, oh my gosh, this song is the baby sister. The incredible Amy Winehouse's track, Back to Black. And that song, I'm not saying that it like the sound of it sounds the same, but what it means, go back to black is like, once you and I are done, okay, you've moved on, I'm going to go back to my old ways and what I was pre you. The song that I found that matches that is Sienna Spyro.
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1: Back to Blonde. So now the Blondies can join in.
2: Blonde, now that you're gone. Blonde, blonde. Oh, baby, now that you're gone.
1: And now that I've stumbled, this is an older Sienna Spyro, pre the ones that we play now, track from her, Back to Blonde. I really rate the track and I love it because I feel like it is the love child of Amy's Back to Black. If you, okay, 9696, do you think the fact's dumb? Yes or no? Also, would you want to play this new track by Sienna Spyro?
2: Reaching up memories right down to the root, baby, now that you're gone, I'll go back to.
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1: Hello, happy hump day done and dusted. I was very excited. You can imagine my excitement this morning when I found a handwritten letter. When was the last time you got a handwritten letter addressed to you that wasn't like someone low-key asking for something or you to convert to something or maybe the Bills Fines Association wanted to follow up in a kind of incognito way? Yeah, they should have to write parking fines by hand by now, I reckon. That's the price you pay for fining my car for being there. But no, a lovely handwritten letter from someone that I've asked, hey, can I share this on air tonight? They said yes. And I said, hey, by the way, can I share this on air? I want to burn this letter, which to them was obviously kind of mean. But I'll tell you why. I want to burn this letter that they wrote to me for a very specific reason next on ZM's Late Show with Brooke. But it is Wednesday, so we're going to get into a game of
19: Knowing Me, Knowing You.
1: Knowing Me, Knowing You, where you can score $50. How good. This is where we get you on 0800 dial ZM, ask you 5 questions, get the correct answer, and then we call Dad and see if how well he knows you for each correct answer. $10, $10, $10, trying to win you $50. So if you think your dad knows enough about you, 0800 dial ZM right now to try win $50 in a game of Knowing Me, Knowing You on ZM's Late Show with Brooke. So we'll get to that after Sam Fender, Olivia Dean. This is Rain Me In.

0: It's Chapel Roan right here on ZM's Late Show with Brookview Wednesday night, which means... Knowing me, knowing you. Uh-huh. It's time to get knowing me, knowing you. This is where we get you on 0800 dial ZM, ask you five simple questions that you should know about yourself. And then to win the money, we need to get Dad on, ask him those same five questions and get correct answers because he should be knowing you, right? On ZM's Late Show. Okay. Courtney's here. How confident in Dad are you, Courtney, with getting these five questions correct?
1: Oh, like 50-50.
0: Yeah, okay. Depends on the questions. We'll ask Courtney, what you're a bit of a car fanatic. What would you say dream car for Courtney is?
1: 180SX.
0: I have no idea what that is, but... Yeah. Let's hope. Let's hope Dad knows what that is. We'll give Dad an easy one. When's your birthday?
1: 1st of March, 2002.
0: Okay, 2002. And what would you say is the naughtiest thing you've ever done, Courtney?
1: When I was like a teenager, I threw eggs across a fence to the neighbour's house.
0: Hey, that's fine. That's adolescence. It's all part of it. Okay. Hopefully Dad picks that one as well. What is your official... No, what are you certified in?
1: I have a certificate in sports and recreation.
0: Oh, but what do you do? And then what's your official job title?
1: Team member at after school care.
0: Oh, okay. We'll call Dad now and we'll see how he does with those questions, all right?
1: Yeah.
0: Okay, let's hope. 5 for 5 to win. Courtney, $50 in a game of knowing me, knowing you. Stick around on ZM's Late Show with Brooke to find out. 6

0: Celebrating NZ Music Month with Drex Project right here on ZM's Late Show with Brooke. Knowing me, knowing you. Knowing me, knowing you. We've had Courtney on, 5 correct answers from her. So now Andrew, Dad's turn to give us the same correct answers in order to win his daughter $50 tonight. Are you ready to give it a go, Andrew?
1: Okay.
0: Are you ready to give it a go?
1: Yeah, so cool.
0: Okay.
1: Yeah, we'll give it a shot.
0: Yeah, why not? I asked Courtney, what's her dream car?
1: Her dream car is, what is it? A Sylvia, what do they call it? S12 or something? A Sylvia
0: S12 is what you're looking in?
1: Something like that, yeah.
0: The answer Courtney gave me was a 180 SX Nissan. Does that ring a bell?
1: Oh, yes, it does.
0: Yeah, okay. Okay, hey, don't let it stain your growth. We'll move up. The next one's a lot easier. When's Courtney's birthday?
1: 1st of the 3rd, 02.
0: Perfect, bang on. Okay, I asked Courtney, what was the naughtiest thing that she's done?
1: Possibly throwing eggs over at the neighbours.
0: That's exactly what she said. She mustn't have done too many naughty things if you can both land on the exact same thing. Next two. Okay, I asked, what's Courtney got a certificate in or what's she certified in?
1: Was it NZMA, sports and qualifications for... Yeah.
0: I'm going to give you, sports and recs.
1: Cool.
0: Perfect. Yeah. Okay. But what is Courtney's title for the job she does?
1: What do we call it? School.
0: Hot.
1: Stuff. Yeah. Before in school aftercare.
0: Yep. I'm going to give that to you. A team member of aftercare.
1: Yeah.
0: Hey, that's not bad. 4 out of 5.
1: 4 out of 5.
0: Head held high. Andrew, hey.
1: 1 up.
0: Yeah. Well, now you won't ever forget her dream car.
1: She didn't tell me that the other day, and I thought it was a Sylvia.
0: Maybe it's changed.
1: She said the 180. Yeah. Yeah, the 180.
0: Hey, well, not bad, Andrew. Courtney joins us. Hey, how do you feel about that? $40 from Dad.
2: That's pretty good.
0: Are you mad about the car one? Should he have known that?
2: Well, it's close enough.
0: Yeah. Oh, yeah. Awesome. Hey, thank you so much, Courtney. Courtney, $40 coming your way tonight.
2: Sweet.
0: It's another game of Knowing Me, Knowing You on ZM's Late Show with Brooke. We'll do it again next Wednesday. Right now, this is Rule, and don't say that.

0: It's Raven Lanay with Love Me Not right here on ZM's Late Show with Brooke. Don't forget, another chance for you to try score that 5K with Deal or Reveal tomorrow morning with Fletcher Vaughan and Hayley at 8 a.m. What box? Okay, we have one left. If your number's between 1 and 20, if these are your lucky numbers, then try 8 a.m. tomorrow morning with Fletcher Vaughan and Hayley or in the Arvo with Brian Clint at 4. We have briefcase number 1, 3, 4, 5, 8, 9, 10, 12, 13, 14, 16, and then 17, 19, 20 for you to pick from. So if you feel lucky about one of those 20 numbers, then make sure you listen out tomorrow morning, 8 a.m. with Fletch, Vaughan and Hayley. Banker Bryn is the only thing that stands in between you and taking that 5K.
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1: Malcolm Todd is climbing the charts with an absolute earworm. 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
1: 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Yeah, look, we've all been there. 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
0: 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Save the date because you can see Fletcher Vaughan and Hayley live. We went to this last year in stitches. It's one of the funniest things. So Wellington the 9th of October, Hamilton the 10th and Christchurch the 16th of October. 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
8: Alexia Stoddart from Tommy's Real Estate. I'm here with my colleague Chris Robinson. Chris, we have had two really significant weather events in Wellington. How have you found that flow through to the Wellington market?
9: I think April has been slower. 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
8: There is a delay in the LIMS, gone from 10 working days to 31. How is that impacting things?
9: Hugely. 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
8: And with March being such a busy month and then with what's happened in April, how do you see things panning out for May?
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0: Oh, Lordy, here we go again. ZM's Late Show with Brooke. Lovely to have you alongside us. Big fan here. You're looking at who's got two opposable thumbs and is a big fan of comment sections. Me. I have found, maybe we make this a weekly thing, our favourite comment section of the week. This latest one started, I love when they start so simply, like someone just posts something into the void that is the internet and just doesn't think it's going to go anywhere and it absolutely blows up with all these people's response. So the one we're going to dive into, the comment section, this girl posted saying he wore the shirt I got him for Christmas to their engagement party, by the way. not a very casual thing to say, but she just posted it, left it. The comment section of this, crazy. And we're going to dive into it after a game of This Versus That on ZM's Late Show. This is two tracks, one artist. You pick either this new one or that throwback. Ideally, you'd pick... No, I'm not going to sway you. You pick it after Olivia Dean in a couple of minutes on ZM's Late Show.

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1: My tiger kung fu is better than yours.
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0: All right, this versus that tonight. You might have missed him for the last 10 years, but Adam Lambert has dropped a new track. This is ahead of an album of his coming out very shortly. The lead single off it is Eat You Alive, Do You Want This?

If you want that throwback, the keyword that, THAT, you need to text it 9696 to vote. But the golden rule for this versus that is you can instantly crown the winner for this versus that is if you call 0800 dial ZM right now, we'll get you on. Whatever you say is final. So 0800 dial ZM if you want to instantly crown the winner for this versus that, our Adam Levine edition, either that new one, Eat You Alive, the keyword this to 9696, or that for that throwback on ZM. It's Blink 182. Yeah.

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0: To whoever texts recession indicator to 9696 for this, hey, you listen here, buddy. That's not true. That's not true, and that's mean. Adam Lambert is back on the music scene. He's announced a whole new album, his sixth studio album with 12 tracks. It's called Adam. The album is due out July 10th. This is the leading track off it. You know.

going up against. And not even with the incentive that the new one has a swear word inside it that I can't be bothered getting rid of. Did you want that 2009 throwback on 9696? Taking out this versus that tonight. It's that. Adam Lambert, what do you want from me on ZM's Late Show?

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sounds, even better new music from Coterie during NZ Music Month. It's Lay Your Head right here on ZM's Late Show with Brooke. Big fan of finding comment sections like this. They come across every now and again. And this post originally, all it said was, he wore the shirt I got him for Christmas to their engagement party, by the way. That was the post. Comment section has gone wild with people, I guess, disclosing things that their ex kept in their relationship that you know you had some sway on. Mine apparently, this is on the comments, mine apparently read a poem to his bride at their wedding reception. It was an original poem that I had written while I was dating him. Crazy. This is weird. He slept with my best friend in a blanket that I crocheted for him. That's almost poetic. They took engagement pictures as a happy family of three with my dog. Oh my God. He ordered his wedding cake from the bakery I work at that he knew I worked at. So I had to make his own wedding cake. I would love to hear if something stands out for you. It's hard because a lot of people go non-contact and you don't know what your ex is getting up to or if there's still an element of you in their life. You can bet your bottom dollar that there's definitely a song or a specific artist that in your relationship you loved and frothed that every time they hear it, I don't know if it's the same with t-shirts. I definitely have a few t-shirts from an ex. Would I wear that t-shirt around my next partner? No, I'm a big energy person, so probably not. I think that would feel like bringing the ghost of my ex into the relationship on ZM's Late Show with Brooke. Big news from her, July 17th, an album, Daughter from Hell. 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

0: It won't be long before you know all the lyrics to this one.
1: Teddy Swims has returned and brought us a banger. It's Mr. Know-It-All. For new music, play

0: It's Teddy Swims, Mr. Know-It-All right here on ZM's Late Show with Brooke. And if you think you're a Mr. Know-It-All, you can win yourself a Beats Studio Pros headphones for you and your bestie. 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So text that keyword playlist to 9696 on ZM's Late Show. I received a letter today, and I've asked the person who wrote the letter, can I read this on their ear? They said yes, and then I said that because I would like to burn this letter for them, because there's intel in this letter that I don't want to get out. So what I'm starting is ZM's Late Show's Burning Letters. This is where if you've done something recently or have some information that is like weighing on your shoulders, like this letter has in it here, you can write it to us and we can burn these letters. We'll read the letter to you next and burn it on air on ZM's Late Show with Brooke. So stick around, especially if you're a firefighter, a trained professional would be good.
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Rodrigo's third album drops on June 12th. The first single is one to wrap your ears around. 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

0: Her album out July 31st. From Olivia Rodrigo, Drop Dead on ZM's Late Show with Brooke. I am a big fan of the art of letter writing. I really would like to come back in universally, but I received this, all kind of comes from a letter that I received today from someone who was listening to the show, and they say, "Hey Brooke, I've been listening to your show while moving flats. La la la la, best show ever. You should win radio awards. Oh my God, the best." Da, da, da. And then she says, "Last night I took a rather large chunk out of my wall while moving the dresser all by myself." Yeah, big girl moves. I can do it by myself. It's a one-person job. "I hope that flatties don't see, because I really need my bond back to make rent next week." Weirdly, it's a niche scenario, but I believe we've all been there. Where you're like, Mama needs her bond back. This is what has started burning letters on ZM. So we've got this letter now. I reckon we just... yeah, put some... oh, gosh. That's hot. Okay, we just burn this letter, okay? And then it's therapeutic. It's done. We don't need to tell anyone else, especially not your flatmates, that there's this massive hole in your wall. And, oh my gosh, I think there's going to be a massive hole in our wall, or the fire alarm's going to go off very, very shortly. But this is your burning letter. No one has to know. If you've got something you would like to burn, a bird in, you text at 9696 on ZM's Late Show with Brooke.
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0: It's Billie Eilish with Wildflower right here on ZM's Late Show with Brooke. Her Hit Me Hard and Soft doco is finally in cinemas, and I haven't gone to see it yet. I'm excited to over the weekend. But one thing that I've noticed from clips of it online, it's kind of jarring to see in Hit Me Hard and Soft. Obviously, this is a film about behind the scenes to her tour, her stage performance. But in it, obviously, the crowd, you can see all of them record. Like the opening photo is her stage, and all the fans in the crowd, you can see on their phones recording her just before she jumps up on stage. So it is modern, it's jarring, and I thought it was, Billie had an interesting take on phones at concerts.
1: For me, I mean, when I would go to concerts or festivals or whatever I would go to, like, I would film every single minute of it, and you know what I would do? I would watch every single video that I took over and over and over and over until I had this audio of the crowd memorized. Like, I think that that's, you know, not to be poo-pooed, you know.
0: Which is kind of crazy, but this is your sign to go through your camera roll tonight and go clean the concert videos that you don't need. Keep some on ZM's Late Show. This is Dominic Fike.

0: It's Olivia Dean, Baby Steps, right here on ZM's Late Show with Brooke. Knowing me, knowing you, This is where we get you, ask you 5 questions about yourself, and to score $50, then we call Dad, and if he can give us those 5 correct answers to the questions, then you're in it to win it with $50. Playing today in a game of Knowing Me, Knowing You. Courtney, how confident are you in Dad?
1: Oh, like 50-50?
0: Yeah, okay. Depends on the questions. We'll ask Courtney, what, you're a bit of a car fanatic. What would you say dream car for Courtney is?
1: 180SX.
0: I have no idea what that is, but let's hope...
1: It's a Nissan.
0: Okay, let's hope Dad knows what that is. Give us... We'll give Dad an easy one. When's your birthday?
1: 1st of March, 2002.
0: Okay, 2002... And what would you say is the naughtiest thing you've ever done, Courtney?
1: When I was like a teenager, I threw eggs across a fence to the neighbor's house.
0: Hey, that's fine. That's adolescence. It's all part of it. Okay. Hopefully Dad picks that one as well. What is your official... No, what are you certified in?
1: I have a certificate in sports and recreation.
0: Oh, but what do you do? And then what's your official job title?
1: Team member at after school care.
0: Oh, okay. We'll call Dad now and we'll see how he does with those questions, all right?
1: Yeah.
0: Okay, stick around. Andrew joins us, Dad, next to try to get 5 out of 5 for Courtney in a game of Knowing Me, Knowing You. To score $50 on ZM's Late Show with Brooke. This is Kiwi Made Music and Drex Project. I mean,

0: It's Gigi Perez, Sailor Song, right here on ZM's Late Show with Brooke. Knowing me, knowing you, uh-huh. And a game of Knowing Me, Knowing You, Courtney's just joined us and given us five correct answers to questions about herself to try to score $50. The only thing that stands in the way is her father. Classic father behaviour. Andrew joins us to answer these five questions, hopefully correctly. Andrew, Dad, tell us, what is your daughter Courtney's favourite? She's a car gal. What's her favourite dream car?
1: Her dream car is, a Sylvia, what do they call it? S12 or something? A Sylvia
0: S12 is what you're looking in?
1: Something like that, yeah.
0: The answer Courtney gave me was a 180 SX Nissan. Does that ring a bell?
1: Oh, yes, it does,
0: actually. Yeah, okay. Okay, hey, don't let it stain your growth. We'll move up. The next one's a lot easier. When's Courtney's birthday?
1: 1st of the 3rd, 02.
0: Perfect. Bang on. Okay. I asked Courtney, what was the naughtiest thing that she's done?
1: Possibly throwing eggs over at the neighbours.
0: That's exactly what she said.
1: She roof.
0: Mustn't have done too many naughty things if you can both land on the exact same thing. Next two. Okay. I asked, what's Courtney got a certificate in or what's she certified in?
1: Was it NZMA? Sports and qualifications for, yeah.
0: I'm going to give you, sports and recs.
1: Sports.
0: Perfect. Yeah. Okay. But what is Courtney's title for the job she does?
1: What do we call it? School
0: hot
1: stuff. Before in school aftercare.
0: I'm going to give that to you. A team member of aftercare.
1: Yeah.
0: Hey, that's not bad. 4 out of 5.
1: 4 out of 5.
0: Head held high. Andrew, hey.
1: One up.
0: yeah. Well, now you won't ever forget her dream car.
1: You should have told me that the other day. I thought it was a Sylvia.
0: Maybe it's changed.
1: You said the 100.
2: Yeah, the 180. Ooh, sorry, your card's declined.
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0: Dial down the theatrics. Aww. You should keep your finger on the mute button tomorrow, Sagittarius. We're not saying you have to be silenced, but just don't lose your audience before you win their hearts. That's like when you go around a new group of friends and your humor is kind of like, I got an odd sense of humor. I'm not talking dark humor, but sometimes it's not everyone's cup of tea, and then you use the wrong joke on the wrong crowd, and then you're like, I'll say, my other friends would really like that. On ZM's Late Show with Brooke, it's Sam Fender, Olivia.

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1: Kia ora, it's Tuesday from the band Corella. 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

0: 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So it's a good insight as someone who's out of school to see what it's like in the life, you know, wear their shoes for a night. 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

It's Kendrick Lamar, SZA right here on ZM's Late Show with Brooke. Another two chances tomorrow for you to take that 5K with ZM's Deal or Reveal. Banker Bryn is going to come in. 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

celebrating NZ Music Month at 6:60 on ZM's Late Show with Brooke. 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

0: It's T Swift on ZM's Late Show with Brooke wrapping up for another night tomorrow. Very excited to have Niall Horan join us on ZM's Late Show for a bit of a laugh to talk about his upcoming album, Dinner Party. 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
0: 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And Christchurch's James Hay Theatre, October 16th.
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1: Apparently only 1 in 4 New Zealanders, around 25%, are eating the recommended 5 or more servings.
0: And you're supposed to go different colour and it's a handful?
1: Yeah, you mean, well, just eat the rainbow.
2: Eat the rainbow.
1: And not Skittles.
3: And not, taste the rainbow.
1: And not Skittles.
0: Skittles. 5 handfuls of Skittles, that's a lot of Skittles.
2: I'm not keeping up.
1: No.
2: I only have 1 handful of Skittles a day.
1: Yeah. But yeah, fruit and veg.
2: Good for you. You don't want to get scurvy?
1: Scurvy. No one's. I think even if you don't eat fruit and veg, you're not getting scurvy.
0: No, you are. It was like, I read a thing about scurvy. Scurvy leads to rickets. That's a vitamin D deficiency leads to rickets.
2: I don't want rickets nor scurvy.
0: Scurvy. Oh,
1: what's
0: that
1: other one
0: scabies,
1: people
0: actually
1: get on their foot goes a bit funny?
0: Gout.
1: That's too much meat, eh? And not enough.
0: Rich too much
2: foods.
0: Rich food. Some people are just genetically disposed to that. A 5-year-old, just this year, there's a few stories about a kid who wouldn't eat fruit and vegetables.
2: I definitely will have like a day or two in the week where you're like, holy moly. You get to the end of the day, you're like, I didn't really have that much. And you can start craving lettuce and you're like, oh, yeah.
0: Yeah, yeah, we do it, eh?
2: Yeah.
1: Well, we asked,
0: do you get your 5 servings of fruit and veg a day? The options were yes, most of the time, and hardly ever. Mm. Most of the time was the highest at 48%.
1: I feel people are lying.
0: Hardly ever,

0: The second highest at 39%, and only 13% of people are always getting their 5+ fruit and veg a day.
1: We've got to look after ourselves. But you know what? It is so expensive. Sometimes I'll put a bag of fruit on the scales at the supermarket and tap the picture, and I'm like,
2: it's good.
1: What?
2: The frozen options are good. You know what I mean? You can get those frozen stir-fries.
1: Frozen veggies. And sometimes just packs of whole things.
0: Just sometimes eat an onion. Eat a whole onion. That's a cheap one.
2: Ram an onion in your smoothie. That's now you've got two. You've got your banana and your
0: and
2: onion.
0: Your onion. Yeah, an onion. You know, brown onion. Cheap.
1: Yeah.
0: Some feedback on this. Taylor says a lot of eggplants, if you catch my drift. I don't. Come on now.
1: Oh, Taylor.
0: Come on, Taylor. That sounds.
1: That does not count. That's
2: I need to change my vote.
1: That's a it's a loophole.
0: Absolute loophole. Tara says probably get about 3 most days, but sometimes it's like 7 or 8. So does that count? Is that balance?
2: It's better than a lot of other people. It's pretty good.
1: Pretty good.
0: I'm on the 30 plants a week buzz at the moment. So 5 fruit and veg have been easy the past few weeks. I clicked yes always, but that's simply not true. Is 30 plants a week a modern?
1: It's an idea that it just gives you like a big broad range of everything. Good
2: try
1: for you.
2: Try something different.
1: Yeah.
0: How to reach 30 plants.
1: But plants
0: diversify.
1: Can be things like you can add like chia seeds.
2: I just shove a bunch of spinach in most things I make.
0: Plants a week.
1: Yeah, 30 different. It's not that hard.
0: God.
1: It's not as hard as you think.
0: Studies indicate that individuals consuming 30 plus plants a week have a significantly more diverse microbiome compared to those eating 10 or fewer.
2: But if you made a salad, that would have at least 7 or 8 in it.
1: Yeah, totally.
0: Yeah.
2: Put your carrots and your capsicums and your onions and your lettuce.
0: You can put onions and
2: stir fry or in your mince.
0: Yeah,
2: but I've got carrots, celery, onions, spinach
0: in
2: here. It's in the mince.
0: Yeah, good on you. I literally get to the end of my day if I haven't had 5. Says M, I'll have an emergency carrot. Apples, berries, or cucumber snack to top me up. Harold the giraffe told me this was important.
1: Yes.
2: And he never lies.
1: He never lies.
2: He lies that he's got a body.
1: We know Harold the giraffe, don't we?
0: We know.
2: Personally.
0: I won't ruin that. Renee said, grapefruit in my gin is a lovely addition to my 5+ a day.
2: Sure.
0: You got to eat the grapefruit at the end.
1: I hope you're not on the pill or any medications because they can...
2: That won't be working.
0: Grapefruit really
1: they can stop
0: with
1: medications absorbing.
2: Mm-hmm.
0: Katie says, blend that shit into your sauce. Always veggies, though you never know if you'll get good or bad fruit.
1: Good call.
0: Felicity said, depends if my parents, at the weekend, they have a fruit trees and a big veggie garden, so I'll just go for a bit of a scavenge.
2: Tell you guys, we're up for a season of limes.
0: I was going to say, my limes are ready too. I've got a lime tree cranking limes for the first time.
2: Mine aren't ready yet, but they're already juicy.
0: My citrus is on the verge.
2: Yeah,
0: got some oranges.
2: My oranges
0: precipice.
2: Are coming in.
0: Yes, I do. I'm on a journey to health and I'm nailing it, says Steph. Day two. Fiona, hardly ever, but I take supplements and have a daily nutrient rescue shot and a wine each night. Oh.
1: Feels like you're undoing
2: the work.
1: We're
2: just out here just trying to get to Christmas. You know what I mean?
0: Angel said, I feel like Christmas this year is going to be a big turning point. Does it still count if it's 5 servings of the same fruit? Probably want to put a variety in there.
1: No, you need, it's got to be different, right? 225 days till Christmas.
0: Wow.
1: Just got to get through to Christmas.
2: Just got to get there. Don't wish your life away, but I'll look up when the Christmas is here.
0: Olivia says, yes, I have to, as I've been telling my kids how important it is, and I guess you got to practice what you preach.
2: Yeah, true.
0: So for silly little poll, we asked, do you eat 5 servings of fruit and veg every day? And 48% of you,
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1: Do we have a mouse out there that's not attached or being used by a person trying to do a job in a constructive way to help run a radio station? Okay, producer Shannon's having a little looky. Because I don't use a mouse. I don't even remember the last time I used a proper
2: just
1: mouse.
2: Just always. I use a mouse every day. I press play on the songs with a mouse.
3: I use a mouse on my desktop computer at home, but here I've got a trackpad.
2: Yeah, I do too. Yep. Otherwise, it's all trackpad.
1: Well, you just push the buttons with your fingers.
2: Because there's no touch screen.
1: Oh, okay. Here's a mouse.
2: Okay, here's a mouse. Oh, Shannon's brought one in.
3: That
2: thank
3: laptop
2: you.
3: Doesn't have a USB port.
1: No. I'm just going to do it unplugged. Okay, listen to this. It's going to feel good. I'm going to try to click this as fast as I can. That's pretty fast.
2: That's pretty fast.
1: Do you want to try?
2: Sure.
1: There's a reason behind this.
2: Okay.
1: So slow. Oh man.
2: You're
1: so slow.
2: Why am I so slow?
3: Did you ever used to do it with a stopwatch to see how quickly you could go on a stopwatch?
2: Let me try again.
1: Ooh, yours is so slow.
3: I'm
1: go, Vaughan.
3: So oh, no, I'm worried.
1: I think I'm winning. I'm winning. Audibly,
2: but
1: I'm winning.
2: You're half lesbian, so.
1: Yeah. I'm the better one. I've been doing it longer. So.
3: You're half lesbian.
1: Oh, I wouldn't say half.
3: From Lebanon.
1: Yeah.
2: Lebanese.
1: Well, we're not in Lebanon. We're actually Istanbul, an 18-year-old. His name is Yegox Arslan.
2: Okay.
1: Yegox.
2: I would have said an 18-year-old from Turkey.
3: Yeah, I wouldn't have. Yeah.
1: I think he needs to be named. He's a Guinness World Record holder officially.
2: Okay.
1: Yegox Arslan from Turkey. He used a Logitech G Pro X2 Super Strike.
2: Oh, is that one of those gaming? Mm-hmm.
1: Yeah, it is, baby.
3: Give it to me too. Logitech.
1: That is the Logitech G Pro X2 Super Strike mouse.
2: Because I reckon that's why I was just slow then, because I was just using a standard Dell.
1: We're on an old Dell.
2: We're on an old Dell. What?
3: That's a $320 mouse.
2: Oh, yeah, the gamers don't mess around. They've got all the
3: holy
2: joysticks
3: majoli,
2: and everything.
3: Holy majoli, it's a wireless gaming mouse. 300.
2: Yeah, that's nuts.
1: So, okay.
2: So what is the
1: we can go back on this because, yep. So there's a great video. You should look it up online. It is the official Guinness World Record for most mouse clicks in a minute.
2: Right.
1: And he won with 760 clicks in 60 seconds.
3: So he's going over 10 a second.
1: And you know how you can see my finger bouncing?
2: Yep.
1: His doesn't even look like it's moving.
2: The buttons must be better, but the button must be better on that mouse because that button
1: is
3: with a touchpad, a thin sheet of glass can flex a tiny bit as you click enough so the strain gauges can detect the click.
2: So he's just like vibrating his finger like.
1: So that he's
3: not lifting it.
1: The specialist hardware did.
3: That's actually, I think he's speaking lesbian there.
1: Oh, I didn't anticipate you'd be as good as that.
3: That was a low bar.
1: Mate, we'll put it with a low bar for a while. So, yes, the hardware helped, right?
2: Okay,
1: they said on this for this record. But he also broke a record for a standard office mouse of 550 clicks in 60 seconds.
2: Wow, so
1: still
2: that's
1: a lot.
2: The difference between like a gaming mouse and an office mouse.
1: Yeah. But when you watch the video, I mean.
2: I like when you close heaps of tabs at once and you're like. Blah, blah, blah, blah.
1: Yeah. Mm. Get rid.
2: And they all close down. That's kind of good. That's a lot of mouse clicks.
1: There's a lot of mouse clicks. Well, I thought we'd enjoy this little story from Turkey.
3: Somebody said my dog's name's Mouse. She's losing her mind because he keeps saying her name.
2: Mousey.
1: You want to go for a walk?
2: You want a treat?
1: Oh, that was mean of me. I'm sorry about a dog owner.
2: Walkies.
3: No, don't say that, guys.
2: Mousey.
3: Time for the dog.
2: Mousey, set.
3: And now you're
2: now I'm telling
3: to
2: it
3: an
2: off.
3: Angry tone because of your behaviour.
1: Mouse, who's at the door?
2: Oh,
1: who's at the door, Mouse?
2: Courier.
1: Oh, it's a courier, Mouse.
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1: Last night my mum made mince. She made a bolognese from scratch. Delicious. You know, she did the whole thing. And I didn't have it for dinner, so she made me some for breakfast. I've had two bay leaves in there.
2: Two bay leaves in that serving?
1: In my little serving. She didn't take them out. We take them out before we serve, Patsy. This will not happen again.
2: Wait, so your review is a harsh critique of your mother who made you dinner?
1: The mince is delicious. It's just,
2: How many bay leaves in total did she put into this mincey dish?
1: One can only anticipate in my small bowl here that she must have put in 1,000.
2: Yeah.
1: So and I want to say those are my bay leaves and right. She owes me a bag.
3: I think bay leaves are bullshit, by the way.
1: They're absolute bullshit.
3: Bay leaves and I'm just like, eh.
1: Yeah. Anyway, I know she's listening and I just want her to hear that straight out the gate.
2: Well, I think you've been quite harsh on Patsy. She's made you a lovely dinner.
1: Oh, so you're just happy to suck on some bay leaves, are you?
3: I do have to lick the sauce off bay leaves when I find them. When a couple make it through the process.
1: My best friend's coming up tonight. We're going to a concert. And one thing we love to do is just sit down and have a good goss and just sort of like shoot the breeze, just absolutely just go at it. And
2: this
1: it bonds
2: is your best
1: us.
2: Friend
1: My best
2: from
1: friend
2: childhood.
1: Jess. Yeah, we met when we were 4.
2: Yep.
1: And you would say we have a deep, deep bond.
2: They nearly ended it with the can of Impulse, didn't they, in the wardrobe?
1: Yeah, she accidentally got Impulse in her mouth. And then so I just turned it in my mouth and sprayed it in and we waited to die together.
2: Mm-hmm.
1: At the age of, I think, 8 or 7. Yeah. We just sat there holding hands and. If it's going to happen, it will happen to both of us.
2: And now you're just both a little bit dumb.
1: I wet my pants at school once and she looked me in the eye and just pissed her pants. She said, now we're in it together. I mean, it's a beautiful
2: that
1: friendship.
2: That is a beautiful friendship.
3: Wow, okay, that is a good friend.
1: Isn't that lovely?
2: That's pretty amazing.
1: But you would think that what has kept our friendship so strong over the years is a love of similar things. And there's many things that we do like that are similar, but we are very different. But this study out of the University of Texas, it's called the Bosonol. I don't know what it means. So I just thought it sounded nice.
2: Mm-hmm.
1: Is a major study that looked at close friendships and how they bond and how they stand the test of time and last, basically.
2: This is how Vaughn and I have been friends for so long.
1: I think this will ring true for you guys.
2: Okay.
1: After 22-ish years of friendship. Friends report feeling closer, more bonded and more united for the future when they had a common hatred.
2: Oh, yeah.
1: Stronger than when they had a common love or interest.
2: Oh, yeah.
1: It bonded them further. Similar to previous studies that would look at groups or people or families that have gone through a traumatic experience, say firefighters or people that went to war together.
2: Yes.
1: You know, and they go, you're my brother for life because of everything that we've experienced. Negative experiences and thoughts fuse you stronger than a positive experience or a positive thought. So, for example, one of the things they looked at is a common hatred of people.
2: Yes.
1: So that would be probably the thing that you sit around with your best friends. You're not going, oh, I hate when bay leaves are left in my mince.
2: Yep.
1: Oh, me too. Oh, I love you. It's I hate when Patsy puts the bay leaves in the mince, and then we've got the common hatred, say, for someone like Patsy.
2: Which you would never have.
1: Never. She's okay, the smallest.
2: If there was a common hatred of a mutual friend, then yes.
1: So if your whole thing was to get together and be like, have you seen Stacey recently? Oh, my God, I saw it. Oh, my God, I know. Isn't she awful the way that she's doing this? It bonds you in a way that it can't be if you have a shared positive experience.
2: Is it kind of like they say gossiping in friend groups and workplaces as well as a good bonding thing?
1: Yeah, totally.
2: Because you're bonding over this gossip and this shared kind of thing?
1: Yeah. Do you know they've looked at this since the 1940s? Like, this is a real cumulative study that was released last year that looked into this. Since the 1940s, shared negative opinions facilitate bonding between strangers.
2: Right.
1: And they always say, you know, there's a conventional wisdom that, you know, positivity is best and and you want to always be in your friendship being positive. They're like, nah.
2: Hate people.
1: No. Like, get it on one thing. Decide your thing that you hate, be it a person or a food or an experience or a something, and that is going to make you stronger.
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2: Partly cloudy with one or two showers this morning for Wellington. We've got southerly winds, a high of 13 today. Tomorrow, fine and sunny with southerly winds and 13 degrees.
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2: In this update, the government's tightening the purse strings again, slashing its budget allowance to $2.1 billion. Economist Cameron Bagri says it was already lean, so expect cuts, potentially hitting core public services.
26: I think there is some fat, but eventually you could end up cutting into muscle. So what's the next couple of years? Because $2.1 billion is a horrendously tight operating allowance to stick to.
2: Businesses will soon face tougher penalties for misleading pricing. A new bill before Parliament would increase the maximum fine to $5 million.
27: Currently, the maximum
0: maximum penalties, $600,000. Commerce and Consumer Affairs Minister Cameron Brewer says officials estimate pricing errors could be costing consumers millions each year and businesses are on notice.
1: Donald Trump's in Beijing for a high-stakes sit-down with Chinese President Xi Jinping, with the Iran war, trade and Taiwan all on the agenda. China's given Trump the full VIP treatment with a military band and honour guard. And Kiwis will soon be able to flash a digital driver licence instead of digging through their wallet, thanks to a new law passed in Parliament. The legislation also brings digital car regos and WAFs.
3: 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ZM's deal or reveal. 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ZM's Fletch, Vaughan and Hayley.
2: Thank you, Bryn. Good morning. Fletch, Vaughan and Hayley. Bryn will be back in for deal or reveal after the news at 8 o'clock.
5: Speaking of 8, 800 was the reveal. I believe the listener took the deal at 5.
2: 500. Still not bad, 500.
5: No,
2: yesterday,
5: not bad. The yesterday, 5K, though, that's still on the wall.
2: Yesterday, $950.
5: On our show.
2: With deal or reveal. So loads of cash in the briefcases that are left, anywhere from $5 to $5,000.
5: My favourite number hasn't been picked yet. Number 3.
2: I don't know if I have a favourite number between 1 and 20.
5: Well, why? What's your favourite number over 20?
2: Probably 23, just because it's my birthday.
6: It's birthday.
5: Oh.
2: Yeah,
6: mine's 7 in this vicinity. Maybe a 20.
2: 7's gone.
6: Yeah, 7's gone.
5: 7 has yesterday.
2: 800 in it. Well, you get to pick the briefcase. Mm. If you get through, the activator will play just before the news at 8 o'clock. The top 6, Vaughan?
6: Yeah, apparently hacky sacks. Coming hacky backs. Thanks to Gen Z.
2: That was bad.
6: Yeah, well.
5: Carwin's applauding you.
2: Really? That was terrible.
5: Hacky sacks are hacky backs.
6: Gen Z getting into the hacky sack. Nice to see them outside.
2: Yeah, nice to see them doing some physical exercise.
6: Well, you can do it inside. It's just a little bit of coordination and stuff. Never good at hacky sack, me.
5: Mm.
6: Awful at it.
2: I always thought back in our day the hacky sack was the domain of the hippie.
5: The hippie.
6: The stoner, yeah. It was always the stoners. The school stoners that were into the hacky sack.
2: People with dreads.
6: And hemp.
5: Yeah.
6: Yeah, so got the other 6 things that this generation could look into bringing it back.
2: Mm. Next on the show, though.
5: You know we love a firefighter on this show for all the work they do keeping people safe. Yep. But it's quite a fuss to get into their suits, isn't it? So an interesting.
2: Do they call them suits?
6: Yeah.
5: Yeah.
6: I think so.
2: I thought they called them outfits.
6: No.
5: Put on your firefighter outfit. Your firefighter suit.
2: It is okay, yeah.
5: It is a suit.
2: Yeah, it is. It just feels, I don't know, weird to say suit.
5: Well, it's a palaver to get it on.
2: Costume.
5: No, it's not a costume.
2: Yeah, and then they strip
5: you'd
2: out of
5: uniform.
2: It.
5: You'd say uniform. You'd say police uniform. You'd say firefighter suit.
6: Oh, yeah, I'd say uniform. No, I'd say the uniform's the thing they wear when they're doing nice parades.
2: Yeah, not the actual firefighter.
5: Yeah, but police wear a uniform. Yeah. That's your firefighter suit.
6: Firefighters wear a uniform.
2: Okay, well,
5: I'm
2: whatever
5: happy
2: it's
5: with
2: called.
5: My original
2: okay.
5: name yeah. for it.
6: I can't even remember what you called it originally.
5: Firefighter
6: now.
5: Suit.
6: Firefighter suit.
5: I called
6: suit.
5: It the right thing.
2: Okay.
5: Why are we debating this?
2: I don't know.
5: Palaver to put on your firefighter costume.
2: Yep.
5: So a good question's been asked online. After all of that fuss, are you gutted when there's not actually a fire?
2: Well, if you're a firefighter, 9696.
5: Yes.
2: Because the internet is debating this and we're going to get into it next. ZM. No.

0: ZM, Fletch, Vaughn and Hayley, the show thanks to Animates making happy happen for pets. It's 12 past 6.
1: Now, text us 9696 if you are a firefighter. Because a question posed to firefighters. When you get all gussied up in your suit or costume.
0: Gussied

0: You don't want a big, you don't want a biggie. You just want a medium something.
1: Yeah, like a little, like just a toaster fire. Toaster fire.
0: Put the hose on it.
1: No.
0: Oh, do you not do that?
1: We don't put water on flaming electronics. I know.
0: Boo.
2: We don't put water on an oil fire either.
0: Oh, boo. Oh,
1: God, what are we putting on it? Sand.
2: Flame retardant.
0: You can't say that anymore.
1: Mate. I know so people are bringing the word back, but we don't say
2: flame, let's get it started.
0: Thank you. Yeah. Thank you.
2: Okay, so messages in, please. Uniform takes a fair bit to put on too. Just saying, we've got a police officer who's like, we're not talking about you right now.
0: Do you think there
1: also take it off. Do you know what I mean?
0: Do you think with the first responders there is a bit of wear cooler?
2: Oh, 100%.
1: Oh, 100%. The ambos.
2: Paramedics.
0: Yeah, but the fire, the police have.
2: But paramedics.
0: The police have the tight guns, don't they?
2: Yeah. And guns.
1: Yeah, because they've got to peel it on.
2: Yeah, and they can have guns.
1: Mm.
0: Yeah. Stop eating your protein bar, Hayley.
1: Sorry, I'm just
0: stop
1: trying
0: nibbling.
1: To,
0: in the gains. Middle of a break.
2: My brother's a...
1: I don't pause for gains.
2: My brother's... you can't.
1: Look at that. She's jacked.
0: Yeah, she's jacked. Yeah.
2: My brother's a firefighter and is genuinely gutted when it's his day off and there's a fire. Firefighter here. It's absolutely a pain in the ass.
0: I bet it is.
2: And trying to do it... Try doing it with double D's. I assume she said DDs. I assume she means her breasts.
0: Her or somebody's
1: you're
0: got
1: running
0: a
1: in
0: whopper.
1: With your with kajungas.
0: A whopper hog.
2: With a BA and radios all over too. Maybe she wasn't talking about her double Ds. DDs, can I just get the
0: dungarees
2: confirmation on what you meant there by double Ds, please?
1: With the BA and radios all over too. Or maybe they,
0: what's
1: you know,
0: your lingo?
1: What's your BA?
0: What's this lingo? We don't speak the lingo.
2: Amber said people love seeing firefighters turning up and are so nice to people. They don't have the same respect for us police officers.
0: Yeah, that's true.
1: Oh,
0: that's
1: someone
0: true.
1: Said firefighters are way cooler than cops. Ambo's not even in the running.
2: That's really rude to the paramedics.
0: That's rude.
1: They're arguably doing... They're the ones that are there for all of the call-outs.
2: Mm,
0: yeah.
1: If something's gone horribly wrong. Some of the debates online on this video question, my husband's a firefighter, and he said yes, lol. As a first responder, yes, we like a bit of action. Not too much... Yeah, just enough.
0: Just the right amount.
1: Yep.
0: Yep.
1: When it comes out as a fire alarm, we already know.
0: Oh,
1: that's
0: yeah.
1: That's very unlikely to be a fire.
0: Yeah.
2: Okay, a BA is a breathing apparatus, and double D's were boobs.
0: Okay, so they've got to get the breathing apparatus.
1: Oh, and she's got a radio to radio
0: the,
1: in.
0: That's part of the costume, isn't it?
1: Yeah, she's got it up on her costume and her fire costume.
2: We refer to it as PPE level 2, structural PPE, the big pants and trousers that are tan colour in New Zealand, then level 1s for overalls or two-piece pants and a jacket for scrub fires, rescue calls and medical. Station dress. Station wear is a dress uniform.
0: Yeah, right, okay.
1: A little dress.
2: A dress uniform. They're number 1s.
0: That is so progressive.
1: I actually think that's really lovely, you know? Men can wear dresses, we're all wearing the dress. The fire dress.
2: What's easy with the fire pants?
3: Nice t-shirt.
2: On.
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8: 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Could have only been a couple of k's over. But just for a second to get round them, you know? You're not going to ping me for that, are you? Surely just a warning. I've never even had a...
9: 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We've lost the driver. We've heard it all. We've seen it all. Slow down.
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11: All about pimple patches in public. Pimple patches in public, pimple patches in public, pimple patches in public.
10: Well, back in my day, we'd just squeeze them into the mirror.
11: Yeah, squeeze
10: them. And then let it
12: make
10: crust.
12: It bleed. Yeah.
10: And
12: let
10: now
12: that orange transparent head on
11: pick it off and make it raw again for days.
10: Well, now you wear a pimple patch, but do you wear them in public or do you hide the shame at home?
11: Yes.
10: That is today's Silly Little Poll. The results are next.

0: Tracks Project on ZM, Fletch Vaughan and Hayley. 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Why? We've been waiting for this one,
1: yeah,
0: anyway.
1: It's so good.
0: I said the other day, I said it's coming.
1: I got moisturizer from the supermarket like an idiot.
0: Yeah. I said,
1: I'm writing a list.

0: Silly little poll is, how do you feel about wearing pimple patches in public?
1: Big Gen Z thing, eh? They've always got the stars, the blue and yellow.
2: What is Korean skincare?
3: What is in them? There's a thing that
1: pulls... Salicylic acid.
2: Yeah, strawberry jam.
3: It pulls out out all the bad
2: stuff.
3: Yeah,
2: it's jam.
1: It sucks it out. Apparently they're amazing.
3: Apparently they're really good, but I wouldn't wear them in public, but some people... Because you can buy like ones that are stars and coloured.
2: Yeah,
3: and
2: Korean skincare, right?
1: Yeah.
2: Yeah.
3: God, Koreans know their skincare, don't they?
1: It's like glass. It's beautiful.
2: Oh, don't the Koreans know? My daughters have been watching YouTube videos of Korean convenience stores.
1: Oh, they're so good. So you can just have dinner there.
2: Yeah.
1: I used to wear them when I had acne at night. If you had a real under the surface one, you'd put it on and it would kind of draws it out. But then I'd squirt it.
3: Yeah.
1: You know what I mean? I'm not wearing it in public.
2: So it brings it to the surface,
1: a
2: squirt.
1: It really like sucks it on out. And it like kind of, when you peel it off, a bit of juice is in there and you're like,
2: That was a bit much. Well, how do you feel about wearing them in public? The options were, why not? No, I only wear them at home, or I don't wear pimple patches.
3: Okay.
1: Good options.
2: 52% of people don't wear pimple patches.
3: Yeah, I don't think they've fully gone everywhere.
1: It's part of our general skincare routine.
2: Yeah. 35% only wear them at home, and 13% were like, why not? I'll wear them in public.
1: Yeah.
3: Okay.
2: Can't be more embarrassing than shoes with toes in them. Like the toad shoes.
1: There's a guy
3: at the gym wears those every single day.
1: I know. And when he leg presses, I'm always like, oh, yuck.
2: You shouldn't be allowed to wear them.
1: No, because they are.
2: They're basically a barefoot.
1: They're a running shoe.
3: And they're not going to provide any, cover if you drop a weight on you. But then
2: neither is
1: a sneaker. My sneakers are cloth.
2: Some feedback on the pimple patches in public. Kylie said, I said, why not? But really, I'm a 41-year-old woman, so I'm not wearing them. I'll leave that to the girlies.
3: Yeah, okay, fair call.
2: I don't think age would be a barrier if you're wearing a cute sticker.
3: Have they made Minions ones yet? Because there are Minions plasters.
1: It would be very distracting. If I was looking at you, and we're just trying to do our job here, that would distract me if you had a little...
3: It'd be pretty cute, though, wouldn't it? It'd be pretty cute. Pretty cute.
1: Minion pimple patch.
2: There's cartoon acne patches. Would we go AliExpress for our
1: I think I'm putting that on my face.
3: Anything
2: Tony Moly
3: in me or on
2: Minion
3: me from AliExpress?
1: In up or on from Ali, it's not happening.
2: After cleansing, generally apply sticker over pimple, tap sticker off, and it might... Yep, I found them on Amazon.
3: Okay, great.
1: Grab them a pack.
2: Tony Moly. Minion stickers for pimple patches.
3: I knew there would be. You'd
1: get like, what, 3 or 4 pimples a year?
3: Yeah, hardly ever.
1: They'll dry up by the time you've used them.
2: I don't wear them personally, says Laura, but I never really think anything when I see someone else wear one in public, so you do your thing.
1: You do your boo.
2: Jen, only the clear ones. Why do we have Lisa Frank covered people walking around?
1: Yes, Lisa Frank.
2: What's Lisa Frank?
1: I'm going to Google it. The most like colourful... dopamine hit you've ever seen in your life.
2: Oh, really?
1: Unicorns and rainbows and stars and hearts. And
2: oh, yeah, okay, I'm looking at
1: it. It was a vibe.
2: It's a whole...
1: 90s vibe?
2: Whole thing. Lisa Frank. I will, says Jess, but I always make sure to carry extras with me so I can replace them when they get all yucky. And what happened?
1: I'm just... Carwin's trying to kick an MOTH.
2: Oh, right,
1: and I
2: okay.
1: appreciate the protection.
2: Well, everybody's panicking. I thought someone behind me had a gun.
3: No.
1: Had a gun?
3: Nobody wants to even bother. No one's coming to bother about you.
2: No, I just thought they'd swiped into the wrong...
1: No one's coming in here. No one cares about us.
2: I just thought they'd swiped into the wrong part of the building.
3: They're after
2: you. They're like, I'm not wasting my bullets on these losers. I will, but I always make sure to carry extras with me so I can replace them when they get all yucky and white, and I've got to check in the mirror every hour or so because I don't want to be walking around with a gunky face.
1: That's the juice.
2: Fair call. Renee said, pimple patches look so stupid. Just embrace the pimple. Okay, I don't know what pimple patches did to Renee, but
1: rock a pimple. The best thing for it is air and not to touch it.
2: No. Especially if you work with food. I saw a chick wearing one while serving at a bakery once. That pimple patch could totally fall on a sausage roll.
3: Oh, yeah, you don't want to be halfway through a mince and cheese and there's a...
1: A juicy pimple patch.
3: Yeah.
2: Taylor said, am I the only one that puts them on at night, or is that not a thing?
1: No, I put them on at night.
3: That's what most people do, but people have started wearing them in public.
2: Like, honestly, who cares? I don't wear them, but when I do see them in the wild, they look cute on the girlies. Everyone gets pimples. Who cares? I'm a 35-year-old man. I feel like they're not my vibe, says David. Nah, probably not your vibe, Dave.
3: Well, maybe the Minions ones, Dave. Dave, just saying.
1: We're going to get a pack. We could send Dave some Minions.
2: Is there a Minion called Dave?
3: There's got to be, yeah.
1: Well, do they have names?
3: Yeah, there's a Carl.
1: Oh, yeah.
2: Yeah, Dave. Dave's a real typical two-eyed Minion.
3: Okay.
2: He's quite a popular one, apparently. He's got hair that parts in the middle.
3: You need to hurry up and watch a Minions movie.
2: There's a new Minions movie coming out, and shit, I saw the trailer the other day, and it looks so good. Anyway, we're not here to talk about Minions, although we can. So, little poll. How do you feel about wearing pimple patches in public? 13% of you said yeah. Why the hell not?
4: I don't know if you came for the jokes or for the juicy ass.
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7: 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Good morning, a great start to the morning. State Highway 1, State Highway 2 are both flowing well. No delays on the urban motorway. Now, just a reminder, we do have roadworks. State Highway 58 through Judgeford between Flighty and Moonshine Road. You can expect delays from time to time. 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Call in today and see them for a deal. Time saver traffic.
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9: Fletch, Vaughan
10: and Hayley.
9: Deal or reveal your chance to win cash at 8 o'clock this morning. But next on the show, it's been... discovered?
0: Mm.
9: I guess maybe researched?
0: Mm.
9: The perfect age to have a child. And it's not never. I thought the answer would be never.
0: I thought it would be never. Trick question.
9: A trick question. It's not a trick question.
0: Mm.
9: How old were you, Vaughan?
11: 2 weeks off being 30...
9: So you were 29.
11: When I first had Indy, yeah, I was 29.
9: Well, the results next.
11: Is it him?

0: Samba Undressed on ZM, Fletch Vaughan and Hayley. It's 18 minutes away from 7, the perfect age to have your first child.
1: I got
0: according
1: told,
0: to scientists.
1: Oh my God, this is great. This long tease.
0: Yeah.
1: Wait. I got told at 20.
0: Yeah.
1: When I was diagnosed with PCOS. We're going to talk about PCOS later in the show.
0: Yeah.
1: It's been rebranded. Big rebrand.
2: Huge rebrand. They're having a new letterhead.
0: It's PCOS.
1: Yeah.
0: PCOS Max.
1: Yeah, yeah, Plus.
0: Plus.
1: It's PCOS Plus.
2: It's PCOS Madness.
1: Yeah, it's PCOS now. But when I was diagnosed at the age of 20, the doctor, ill-informed at the time, said to me, do it now.
0: Oh, really? Yeah.
1: And
2: have
1: I was
2: a
1: like,
2: baby now.
1: Yeah.
2: Were you like... Now, I am but a baby 16, myself.
1: 16 years later, thank God I didn't. Imagine if I had a
3: 16-year-old. Oh, that'd be a nightmare, right?
1: Yeah.
3: That'd be a hit.
1: Didn't come home last night.
0: If it's anything like you.
1: Yeah, yeah. Someone's in the room. I don't know what's going on in there.
2: I'm scared for them, but I don't want to get involved. They're their own human.
1: Yeah.
0: Well, a study has revealed that 29 is the sweet spot. So that was exactly your age.
2: So I had Indy 2 weeks before I turned. She was due afterwards. She came early, but 2 weeks before I turned 30.
0: Wow. So researchers found that those that became parents earlier, for example, in their early 20s, earn less money than those who have children later.
1: Is it because you spent maybe your uni years raising the baby?
0: Maybe.
2: If it's that much.
0: Young parents.
1: Focusing on career in your earlier years?
0: Maybe. Young parents also report worse physical and mental health and have less educational success. I guess, like you say, because they're raising kids, maybe.
1: Yeah.
0: But there was a whole study called Congratulations, It's a Risk Factor.
2: Jesus.
0: And yet it found health and wealth increased the later someone had their first child, which is not surprising, right? Because you've been working longer or getting yourself kind of set up longer.
1: Laying down the foundations of a strong career.
0: You can easily probably talk to people that did have kids early in their 20s that
1: rid
0: of them sooner.
1: My bestie had her first at 22, I think she was. And it's cool now because she's still young, 36, and she's kind of done all the hard mahi.
0: Exactly.
1: You know what I mean?
0: Whereas everyone else is still going.
1: Yeah, yeah. More and more people are having kids in their 40s now, which is great because you've lived your life. But then you're going to be like 50s, 60s still raising that thing.
2: Still raising that thing.
1: Still raising that thing.
0: I mean, personally, I'm the best age is never.
1: The best age for me is never. And actually this week confirmed never. My period's just gone.
0: Right.
1: But confirmed that's not happening at 36.
0: Is there a special on the
1: pregnancy test?
0: At Chemist Warehouse this week?
1: I believe so. First response. I'm sure they'll have a discount on those. If you, like me, need to panic pee on a stick and realise, no, you just aren't looking after yourself.
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5: Nikki House Party, a massive night of jokes and songs. Good morning. Now the urban motorway, you're going to hit heavy traffic there from Hill Street. State Highway 1 is flowing well. State Highway 2, moderate through Upper Hutt, again through Silverstream. It is heavy from Kennedy Good through to Melling Link, flowing well from Fitzonnie. 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Time saver traffic.
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0: It's 11 minutes away from 7. The top 6 is next.
2: Yeah, apparently hacky sex. Are hacky bags.
1: There it is again.
0: Oh, don't do that.
1: Nah, it's a good job. I think it deserved it.
2: Some people didn't hear it at the top of
1: the text machine, I'll say, when he said it the first time, completely dead. So I think he's going again.
2: Yeah. Oh, again.
1: 9696, yeah. Did you like his wordplay there?
2: Are hacky sacks hacky bags? And the top 6 other things Gen Z can bring back while they're at it.
0: It doesn't work.
1: Oh, it's quite clever.
0: Doesn't work.
1: No, I'm into it now.
0: Tame Impala, Dracula, ZM.

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1: From the Fletch, Vaughan and Hayley group chat, this is the Top 6.
2: Gen Z are apparently bringing the hacky sack back. Or hacky sacks are hacky backs. Or does it work better if I say hacky sacks are backy sacks?
0: No.
3: Oh, backy sacks, I don't like.
2: You don't
3: none
2: like
3: of
2: backy
3: it. Sacks. Made me feel like a ball sack on your back.
0: None of it works. Sack. None of it works.
2: Hacky sack. The hacky sack is hacky back. That's
3: It's tidier.
2: It's tidier, eh?
3: I think you've overthought it, and therefore the joke is rinsed. And I will just confirm that the text machine's still dead on that joke. So.
2: Yeah, right. Okay.
3: All right, we'll move it on.
2: Well, Gen Z and Gen Alpha are bringing back the hacky sack.
3: Your girls...
2: No mention of the hack. My children would be terrible at hacky sack.
3: No coordination.
2: Mm-mm. Not foot to hacky sack.
0: Yeah.
3: God, they were lovingly crocheted though. Producer Shannon could whip us up some sacks.
2: They were rad, right? You always got them in the Rastafarian
3: colours. Yeah. Mm. Jar Rasta.
2: Yeah. So apparently on TikTok, the videos featuring a footbag spiked by a staggering 330% in early May. And of course, that's just a self-prophesizing. Self-fulfilling prophecy.
3: Yeah.
2: They see more of it. They want more of it. They create more content. And
3: off so it goes.
2: It's back, baby. It's back. The hacky sack is back. It's had a few goes, the hacky sack. Kind of pops
3: 70s?
2: Up every sort of 20-ish years, maybe.
0: Like anything, the cycle continues.
2: Well, yeah. I've got the top six other things Gen Z and Gen Alpha can go bring back to go with the hacky sack. Number six on the list, fire poi.
3: Oh, wow.
2: My brother had a set of these.
3: Oh, did he? Oh, my God. I'm so embarrassed for him.
2: I know.
3: Oh, no. Yeah.
2: White blonde dude.
3: Yeah.
2: Mm. Greasy hair. He never went dreads. Mum wouldn't allow it. But
3: nah,
2: greasy.
3: But clumped.
2: Soaked. They were metal, and you'd soak them in, like, kerosene or something, and then you'd light them, and he'd make us all go out in the dark, and my grandparents would sit there and be like, mm-hmm.
3: Lots of drama school parties. Dance school and drama school used to party together. A lot of fire poi there, and plenty of drumming circle.
2: Well, number five on the list of the top six other things Gen Z can bring back to go with the hacky sack, devil sticks.
3: Oh, yeah.
2: They were the other
3: three
2: thing.
3: Sticks.
2: Three, you held two sticks, and the stick in the middle was a little longer, sometimes fluffy on the end.
3: Yeah.
2: You get it going, and you do some tricks.
3: Get it real high.
2: Yeah, get those up there.
3: Looks super cool while doing it.
2: Yeah. Someone can do that if they're not so great at hacky sack.
3: Oh, I think Fletch gives big devil sticks.
0: No, I'm no coordination for that.
3: Okay.
2: Number four on the list of the top six other things Gen Z can bring back to go with the hacky sack. Chatter rings.
3: Oh, we love to chatter ring.
0: Yeah, love those.
2: The chatter ring.
3: Once you get a spin on it, it's hard to get it going.
2: I always did the thumb flick start. One hand, thumb flick immediately.
3: That's pretty cool.
2: Found some recently. Still had it.
0: Yeah, okay.
2: Still could do that. Do the reverse. Do the side. Do the walk over the back.
0: He's still got it.
2: Still got it. Number three on the list of the top six other
3: what
2: things.
3: What is virginity? Sorry, that was too late, but it was really good.
2: Yeah, no, I'm glad you did it. Still got it. I'll reset you.
3: Okay, yeah. You're doing your chatterings.
2: In the side and I still got it.
3: Oh, what? Your virginity?
0: Almost too quick.
3: Almost
0: there.
3: Too quick.
2: Yeah. Okay. Kind of unnatural.
3: Yeah.
2: One more time. So I was doing chatter rings and I was like back, forward, side, did the thing. Still got it.
3: Still got it. What, your virginity? I've killed it. I've killed it like you did Hacky's backs.
2: HackySproul.com.
3: Hackies.
2: HaileySproul.com for tickets.
3: Hayley's Hackies. Business idea. Write that down.
2: Number three on the list of the top six other things Gen Z can bring back to go with the Hacky's Act. Pogs.
0: Oh, yeah.
2: Get a pog in you. Hard to explain pogs in the modern age. They were a weird.
3: Disc,
2: time.
3: Cardboard
2: plastic
3: disc.
2: Plastic disc, often with the Tasmanian devil on it.
3: Get a hard plastic disc and you've slammed it, and if you flip them, you've got to keep them.
2: Number two on the list of the top six other things Gen Z can bring back to go with the hacky sack, 1.5 litres of energy drink. I'm looking at you, top secret.
3: Oh, wow.
2: You think of 500ml monsters nuts. They used to come in a 1.5.
3: No, that's no good.
2: Pure black bottle, so you couldn't see the colour of what you were drinking.
3: But we know it's yellow and green.
2: It's very, very yellowy and green.
3: It's glowing.
2: And number one on the list of the top six other things Gen Z can bring back to go with the hacky sack, horrendous slurs used casually.
3: I think that is coming back.
2: Is that back?
3: Mm.
0: Yeah, depending on like where you hang out, Vaughn.
2: Right.
0: Yeah.
2: Oh, damn, man, my liberal bubble.
3: Yes.
2: Well, I don't often hear Fs and such drops.
3: All sorts.
2: Yeah. Willy-nilly. 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Well, that's today's top six.
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4: 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Good morning. A heavy run in on the urban motorway from Hill Street, State Highway 1. We've got a moderate patch there from Granada North through to Johnsonville. State Highway 2 is moderate to heavy, Upper Hutt through to Silverstream. 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
21: Partly cloudy with one or two showers this morning for Wellington. We've got southerly winds, a high of 13 today. Tomorrow, fine and sunny with southerly winds and 13 degrees.
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21: Atamaria, good morning. In this update, Parliament has passed a law change to make way for digital driver licences. Associate Transport Minister James Meagher says physical licences will remain an option too.
22: If you're needing to present your photo ID to someone, you might actually only want to be able to verify the age rather than give them your name, your address, your donor status. So there's a little bit of privacy protection in there as well.
21: Sir Keir Starmer is clinging on to his job as UK Prime Minister, but his days might already be numbered. Rumour has it Health Secretary Wes Streeting could be gunning for his spot, possibly as soon as tonight. Christchurch rapist brothers Danny and Roberto Jazz convicted on a whopping 69 charges for drugging and assaulting victims at their own venues are back in court trying to appeal their sentences.
0: The brothers were jailed for 16 and a half and 17 years respectively in 2023. The pair have taken their case to the Court of Appeal after an unsuccessful High Court challenge of their sentences and some of their convictions. A court date hasn't been set yet.
21: And most Kiwis reckon big tobacco is influencing government policy. A new Talbot Mills survey has found over two-thirds think the industry is lobbying its way into legislation. And that's news, I'm Bryn Rutkin.
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2: Thanks, Bryn. Fletch, Vaughan and Hayley, 3 minutes past seven. Bryn will be back after the news at eight for Deal or Reveal, and we have been giving away some cash.
3: Yeah, I'm loving this, Sam.
2: Yesterday we gave away $950.
3: $800 with Brian Clint.
2: Yes.
3: And the Arvo. I want to see four figures.
2: Well, in the briefcases that are left, a few have obviously been open. Anywhere between $5,000. So if you want to play and win, just before the news at 8 o'clock,
3: listen out for the fives in there.
2: Yeah, listen out for the activator, and Bryn will join us for Deal or Reveal.
3: Also, need to discuss a new fashion trend. I think this could be a good idea if you are making a bold move, but you don't want to commit.
2: Shannon's got a hack for us next. What's your theme today, Shannon?
16: It's wine, darling.
3: Darling, wine.
2: Olivia Dean, ZM.

Olivia Dean on ZM, Fletch Vaughan and Hayley. The show thanks to Chemist Warehouse. 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Well, it's time again.

0: Shannon has a hack for us. If you're new to the show, Shannon has notoriously Welcome. Terrible hacks.
1: Shockers.
0: And we give her a rating out of 5 for the hack. And
2: I have been sent a few videos of the cucumber wrap. Remember last one?
0: Yeah,
2: she talked about yeah. the cucumber. That might have been in the explaining, I think. Because it actually does look like it works.
0: It does look like a good hack, but it's a terrible explaining.
1: Exactly. The rating is given for both the hack and the explaining.
0: The presentation.
1: Yes. The presentation itself.
0: Well, producer Shannon promising us a wine hack today.
3: Yes, darling. Now, there's nothing worse than when you open a bottle of bubbly, a Prosecco or a champagne, if you're feeling fancy, and you're not going to finish the bottle, but obviously you don't want it to go flat and yuck. The old wife...
1: If she says put a teaspoon in that thing, I'm going to scream.
3: So that's what I've always done. My mum taught me it. You always put a teaspoon in.
0: Does it actually work?
3: It does nothing.
0: Nah.
3: I think it's just one of those whimsical things that we think we're doing good, so you just do it. But we all know it doesn't really do anything.
0: Okay.
3: A hack for you today. Obviously, I know there's products out there. You can buy stoppers and all that, but this is a free hack on how to preserve your Tampon. Bubbly wine.
0: If you say put a bit of Glad wrap over the... opening.
3: No.
1: If you say wrapper, tampon, and Glad wrap, soak a tampon so it's bigger.
3: Honestly, just let her be creative, okay?
1: Okay. No, that's fair. That's
3: just
1: fair.
3: Give me a few seconds to think of a new hack and then. I've got a hack for you. Okay. So, you know, when you go to pop a bottle of bubbly, there's a cage on top and then the cork.
1: Yes.
3: So the cage is the metal part with the four little tines on it.
0: Yep.
1: Yeah.
3: When you take the cage off, don't throw it away. Don't screw it up.
0: I actually throw it into the lounge because the cat likes it.
2: Yeah, it's the cage.
0: Yeah, the cage. Yeah.
2: I don't throw it away anymore. It always makes me think. Now, you will be too young to remember the early seasons of Big Brother Australia.
1: Mm. And there was Sarah.
2: Do you know what I'm going to say, Carl?
1: Sarah Marie.
2: Oh, yeah, Sarah Marie season.
1: Yeah.
2: There was a guy on there and he was a real lad and he talked about doing greyhound racing.
1: Okay.
2: And everyone was like, what? And he's like, it's going to need to be safe for Big Brother Uncut because that was the late night show where it was just like no holds barred.
0: Right.
2: And so they got the bubbly cages and the greyhound racing was when the men pulled their pants down and put the head of their penis into the thing like a greyhound wearing a muzzle in a race. And then they raced around the lounge.
0: My goodness.
2: I think of it every single time I
0: see
2: it.
0: And that was on television late at night.
2: On television too.
0: Amazing.
2: Television too. Like 10:30?
3: That's good stuff.
0: And you would see them showering, eh? Or would they...
2: Yeah.
1: Yeah.
3: Well, that's why they had to get rid of the live streams because there was a few slurs thrown around towards the later seasons.
0: Yeah.
3: No, so the cage. I always make it into a little chair statue. That's the onesie
1: that's
3: I do.
1: Fun.
3: But get the cage and you can then put it back on the bottle, twist it back up tight, and it actually creates a pretty airtight seal.
0: It's almost like that's what it's there for.
1: The top. No, it's there to keep the cork on.
3: It's keeping the cork on.
1: So you keep the little disc bit too.
3: The disc
1: put
3: as
1: that
3: well.
1: Down.
3: And you can tighten it back up. And I've seen this online. It actually creates a very airtight little...
0: Yeah, I wonder if even a little bit of paper towel just for an extra seal.
1: It does need a bit more insulation.
2: I wouldn't use paper towel.
0: Or something rubbery. Or
2: yeah, I'd use something rubbery.
0: Wrappy.
3: Yeah, but just for a quick, I'm hosting, instead of putting a teaspoon in, just chuck that cage back on. And it'll keep the bubbly longer.
0: Well, like a bit of silicon cut out, some silicon.
2: Oh, we're getting out the silicon gun. We're getting out the cork gun.
0: No, I was meaning like, you know, like an old muffin tray or something. You could cut a circle.
1: Oh, cut a little plug disc.
0: Cut a little plug disc and put that on and then pop it down.
3: I'm just saying the text machine is in support. A few people do this.
0: I think it's actually a good hack from Shannon.
2: The teaspoon has to be silver.
3: Oh, yeah.
2: If you're putting a teaspoon in the top, it has to be silver. It created a cold air blanket and it made the air in the bottleneck too heavy for the bubbles to get out of, so it would like pull them down. But
0: so you're saying my Briscoe's teaspoon won't work?
1: Someone did message in saying, who's not finishing the bottle?
0: Well, that's what my mum.
1: It's not really an issue for me.
0: Mum's just texts, why not just drink the whole bottle?
3: When you're hosting, though, throughout the evening, you're not opening a bottle and pouring it out for everyone in one go. I'm talking.
2: But I think if you're hosting. Yes, you are. But I think if you're hosting throughout the evening too, it's not worth the hassle.
1: No.
3: It's just a quick tighten, though.
1: But it's fiddly.
2: I'd never open a bottle of bubbly without the intention that it was all going to be gone.
1: Oh, yes, same. I enjoyed a bottle of Prosecco with my mum and bestie yesterday. Delicious. Not a drop left. I went back for more.
2: Then there was none.
1: I said, Patsy!
0: Okay, I like this. I think it's pretty good.
1: You're going to go for 4?
0: 3.54?
2: Somebody said they once were at a party where someone whacked a condom over the...
1: The spermicide.
0: Yeah.
2: It's Prosecco.
0: Or the strawberry lube.
2: Banana flavoured bloody condom, wasn't it? Dripping into your Chardonnay.
3: Yeah. An Aperol, though, you know?
1: Yeah. Yeah, I'm happy with a four. Vaughn, are you happy with a four?
4: Yeah, I'm happy with a four.
1: That's pretty good, Shandos.
0: Okay, she's done
1: four.
0: Really well today, hasn't she?
4: You
2: know what that means.
5: If you see a faded sign at the side of the road that says 4 stars max for Shannon's hat.
4: I did the wrong words.
1: You did, it's okay.
0: Oh, that's good. Excited. Good from you today, Shannon.
1: Four. Yeah, not
0: nice
1: bad.
0: Word. Nice good
1: word.
0: Stuff. Yeah. Next on the show.
1: Me, Carwin and Shannon could all use this new hair trend that's doing the round of the fashion influencers overseas. So you know it's fancy.
0: It's next, Taylor Swift, ZM.

0: Taylor Swift on ZM, Fletch Vaughan and Hayley, 17 past 7. Deal or reveal, your chance to win cash soon at 8 o'clock. And yesterday morning, we gave away $950. She wouldn't take the deal from Banker Brin, and it paid off.
1: It did pay off.
0: By a dollar.
1: By a dollar. He offered $949 at the end.
0: Yeah, although yesterday, $800 on the line with Brian Clint.
1: Yeah.
0: And she took the
1: $500 deal.
0: Yeah, so, I mean, it's $500. Not mad about that.
1: You got to remember, you ring with nothing.
0: Yeah.
1: And so when you get on the game, you're winning something. $5 might be it. That's $5 more than when you arrived.
0: Dealer reveal coming up soon at 8 o'clock.
1: Now, there's a moment in every woman's life where we think, I'm going to cut a fringe. Now, as someone who has had this moment in my life, it's not always the best thing to do. And then you've got a very awkward time for about at least a year to grow that thing out until you can tuck it behind your ears and be like, that was a mistake.
2: The better trend to sit back and watch happen was when there was two of them. When everybody thought they could do a pixie cut.
1: Oh, God, we all cut our hair off, didn't we?
2: So many people cut their hair off without checking the shape of the head underneath.
1: Yeah, we didn't think.
2: And then when Natalie Portman shaved her head in V for Vendetta and she actually shaved it, and everyone's like, man, she looks good. I'd like that.
1: I'd like to be free.
0: I mean, that wasn't a trend a lot of people were rushing into.
2: No, but some people did. Again, not checking the shape of their head.
1: Nah, and I reckon every woman has the thought inside of them, one day I'm going to shave my hair off.
0: Mm. Yeah.
1: I definitely want to shave my hair off one day. Just...
0: I couldn't imagine you.
1: I don't think
0: you'd look good with a shaved head.
1: No, but I could be a bit rock and roll. Do you know what I mean? I'd get my nose ring back in.
0: Yeah.
1: I used to wear a bit of makeup, you know.
2: It'd be like blowing the horn of Gondor to the lesbians, though.
1: Yeah, I know. I like a bit of you.
2: The writers of Rohan. You're just a stampede of lesbians in Mazda BT50 utes coming over there.
1: Here they are. So if you are having this thought at the moment and you're like, it's a big commitment, maybe it's not going to look as good as they want it to, this is the trick. Do you know who's been doing this? It's Australia Fashion Week.
0: Okay.
1: People have been heading out there and going to see all the fashion shows. Clip on a fringe. You can literally buy, like, hair extensions that clip in.
0: Like you do.

0: They say.
1: Oh, mine are permanent. Mine are keratin bond. But I will also add, little hair on tracks that has little clips. It's just a fringe clip. Faux bangs.
2: Can you see the clip?
1: Yeah,
2: I don't know how this works.
1: Right.
2: I think this would look terrible.
1: So you won't remember her, but Jules from a
2: Jules, I remember Jules.
1: Jules.
3: My hands are small, I know.
1: No, not that Jules. Not yours. From Maths. There she is. I'd say she's got more of a 5 head than a 4 head.
0: Jesus, don't hold
1: Sorry,
0: back.
1: Yeah, God.
0: That was horrible.
1: Really, that was really mean.
0: Was
1: mean.
0: You know, women supporting women.
1: Yeah. I also have a minging face. Don't worry about it.
2: I think we should get Jules on the phone to say something about Hayley's opinion.
1: I just think we should just forget that I even made that dig.
0: What a great idea for a segment. We get the person on the phone that you said something about.
1: That we've insulted.
0: And then they get to say something about you.
1: Yeah. Well, if Jules is listening, all right, $100 ZM, have at. So that's her. She's got a slick back bun.
0: Yep.
1: Forehead on reveal. She's just clipped in a little fringe.
2: Yeah, but she's wearing a headscarf as well. It's hiding the clip.
1: I think she might have got a cheap Temu fringe. But
2: look,
1: there's one there.
2: It matches her hair colour, though.
1: So the other thing you can do, if you've got hair long enough, is you tie it up, so you've got a bun on top of your head, and you can bring it forward, like bring out a bit of the ends of your hair
0: right,
1: to create a faux fringe. Now you've got a fringe for the night, no commitment. We're not growing this thing out for the next 12 months. Now, how do I say this politely? You will need a base level of hair to clip the fringe to.
0: Right.
1: So if you guys just clipped in a fringe...
0: it's not working.
1: Do you know what I mean? That's not working.
0: Unless you just tuck it up in front of your beanie, Vaughn.
2: Yeah, we've done that before when we've been playing with hair extensions. We tuck them into like our hats and beanies and we look like
0: cool dudes.
2: Swedish boys.
1: Yeah. You do look like cool Swedish dudes.
2: Cool Swedish dudes.
1: Yeah, with your long hair and your beanies.
0: The fringe is back.
1: And I just went online then, Clip-on Fringe NZ. You can get some high quality ones. Oh, just there's a $3.95 one at Shein.
0: What do you think that's made out of? Or where that's from?
1: Nylon.
2: It's a minge fringe.
1: Minge fringe. It's not made out of minge. It's made out of fake hair. Nylon. Polyester.
2: Well, you can't call them that anymore.
1: Polyester. Well, $3.95 and you can have a really bad cheap fringe.
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6: 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Good morning. Now looking at State Highway 1, moderate from Tawa, slow through Churton Park, moderate through to Johnsonville. You're going to hit traffic at the interchange. State Highway 2, moderate to heavy. Totara Park through to Silver Stream, slow from Kennedy Good through to Melling Link, and a slow patch at Petone. The urban motorway is heavy coming in from Hill Street. See the biggest value hybrid and EV range at Brendan Foot Supersite, open 7 days.
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2: We do want to talk about next, though, being stuck in lifts.
0: This has happened to me once.
1: Me too.
2: I don't think you've lived or you've been stuck in a lift.
0: And you're like, well, how long is it until we have to eat someone to survive, you know?
2: Well, immediately. Speaking of eating someone to stay alive and being trapped in a lift and how it's happening more regularly, the obesity epidemic is adding.
0: Oh, okay.
1: To the problem.
2: To the problem, yes. Oh, okay. Yes, ma'am.
1: I've contributed.
0: Zara Larson, ZM.

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1: Okay, I've gone in a rabbit hole. There's a rabbit hole happening and I'm down it. Because
2: why?
1: We're going to talk about lifts, being stuck in lifts. The reason we're talking about it is a man who is a member of the International Prader-Willi Syndrome. That's the rabbit hole I'm down to.
2: Prader-Willi.
1: And every day. He's been taking hundreds of photos of lifts and their like safety warnings over the course of 50 years. So I thought this Prader-Willi Syndrome might have been like
2: a spectrum thing.
1: Yeah, but it's not. It's a complex genetic neurodevelopment disorder that occurs at approximately 1 in 16,000. So it's actually nothing to do with the weight of people or like you say, like hyperfixating on something and becoming obsessed with it.
2: Okay.
1: But they just mentioned that he's a member of that thing. So sorry, that was a slight deviation, but the article I'm reading did it.
2: So everything you've told us is of no use whatsoever.
1: Put that to the side.
2: Okay. Shall we just start again?
1: Professor Nick Finner. And I'll leave out the rest.
2: Okay.
1: He has been taking photos of lift weights over 50 years around the world.
2: Now, is this the recommended max load?
1: It's everything about
2: kgs.
1: The lift. Yep. And the lifts have been manufactured by 21 different companies between 1970 and 2024. Now, he found out when he went back that up until the early 2000s, the average weight at that stage, they said, okay, let's take it from 62 kgs, which it has been since 1976, and now the average person weighs 75 kilograms. Now, the problem is that's where lifts stopped.
2: Right.
1: But we didn't.
2: Ah, yeah, we're getting bigger. We're heavier.
1: The average Brit now weighs 86 kilograms. So it says limit 12 people or this weight. So
2: the
1: 12
2: male
1: people
2: is 86. That's quite light.
1: But short. Yeah.
2: Are they short?
1: Yeah, but they're like shorter on that.
2: Yeah.
0: So what you're saying is that the lifts haven't kept up
1: with the maximum weight.
0: Surely the new ones have.
1: No, they haven't. They talked about adjusting it and rounding it up to 85 for the average in the 2020s, but then something else happened that distracted us.
2: And so is it just the only number that can be adjusted is how many people? You know, they say max 12 people and they go brackets, 1,000 kgs.
1: Bingo. So 12 people cram in and each person is carrying 10 kilograms more than the average, we're 120 kilograms heavier now, which is the danger zone for lifts. And it's literally causing lifts to get stuck more often.
0: Well, this sounds like Final Destination.
2: Yeah.
0: Oh, I don't like
2: it. I'm a fluctuator, so I sort of feel like I'll come out neutral with my contribution in the lift. You know what I mean?
1: When I get into a lift now, if I'm by myself, I won't say anything. If two people, I'm probably not going to say anything. But the minute there's more than four, I'm going to demand everybody says their weight.
2: Yeah.
1: Run some quick maths.
0: Good luck with that. I mean, it depends on the size of the elevator. But sometimes, like when we went up to Hayley's show at the weekend.
1: Oh, my God.
0: That was a
2: little one.
0: Huge lift. No, that's a huge lift.
2: Yeah. Yeah.
0: And there were like so many people, and I don't know what the weight limit for that was, but you're like sardines. But
1: the problem with that, those lifts were so damn slow that when one finally arrived, everyone's like, I don't care if we're all crammed in here, I'm not waiting anymore. So it was, I think in my one, there was like at least 15 people.
0: Yeah.
2: I've been in a lift where this was years ago, it was New Year's Eve, I was heading to the casino at Sky City. Now, don't ask. And we got in first, me and my friend, and then another floor came in, and then another floor came in, and it was a party of people, and they'd been drinking New Year's Eve. And as soon as they crammed us into the corner, the lift started dragging down. I saw the shaft of the lift.
1: That's not the sort of shaft you want to see.
2: That is the last shaft I want to be seeing. And then it stopped. And so we were stuck in a lift for an hour at least, like shoulder to shoulder. And they were drunk and very belligerent.
0: And so they had to come in to get the lift person?
2: Yeah, but we got dragged down to the bottom. It was awful.
1: You're a regular urinator.
2: Mate.
1: Did you wee in the lift?
2: I did what I had to do. No, I didn't. For some reason.
0: But there would be people that have been stuck in the... Well, this is what we want to know. Have you been stuck in a lift?
2: I know. How long and how bad? And did you pay or eat someone?
0: Would it be worse being stuck by yourself or with at least a couple of other people? Because then at least you can chat and you're sharing the experience.
2: Tell me about your life.
0: Imagine being stuck in the lift by yourself. You'd be like, well, this is just how I die.
2: Oh, my God. And then your phone dies. You're like, oh.
0: Great.
2: Now what?
0: Now what am I meant to do?
2: Take me, Jesus.
0: Yeah. Okay, well, 0800 dials it in. We would love to know this morning. You can text through 9696.
2: Have you been stuck in a lift? And how bad was it?
0: Alex Warren, ZM.

0: Alex Warren, Fever Dream, on ZM, Fleach Warren and Hayley, 24 minutes to wait. We'll play Deal or Reveal soon. Your chance to win cash.
1: Apparently our obesity is causing more lift breakdowns.
0: Yeah.
1: Because the lifts haven't adjusted the weight allowance, but we're getting bigger.
2: Because they were too polite to tell us.
1: Put the cookie down.
3: Oh,
1: yeah. Right.
2: Somebody's actually just sent me a link to an article saying, this is my best friend's mum's story about being stuck on the lift. The headline reads, this is from 2016, Auckland woman trapped in lift at storage unit for 14 hours would like answers.
1: 14 hours.
0: Can we please get it? God, I'm glad that my storage unit's on the ground floor. I'll say that right now. Could we find it? Did she get answers?
2: This is 2016, so you'd hope so. She passed the time by drawing pictures and writing poems to keep herself calm.
1: Oh, she must have had a bag.
0: Oh, she had to wee, though, eh?
1: She had a bag. She passed.
0: Did she actually?
2: Oh, no, I'm just assuming that. Like,
1: I could probably hold in a poo for a day.
2: Yeah, I could until I started thinking about it, and then I'd be like, well, I can't
0: it's
2: now.
0: A little bit traumatic, right? So you probably wouldn't feel the need to go to the toilet.
1: I'm thinking if I was trapped in a thing in a lift with my bag now, I'd be all right.
0: What's in there?
1: I'd pee in the water bottle.
0: Yeah.
1: I've got vitamins to keep me fresh and healthy.
0: Okay.
1: I've got a lighter. To start a fire to keep warm.
2: Yeah.
0: So you need that. Okay.
1: I've got a phone charger, but there's no PowerPoint in there.
0: No.
2: Sometimes there is in that little cupboard.
0: Yeah, some of them do. Yeah,
1: I'd start taking the place apart, for sure. There's a little phone in there. Yeah, I'd be all right. I've got a spare T-shirt to wipe myself after I've weed in my drink bottle.
2: Oh, no.
1: I've got a bill I could pay. I'll pay that.
2: As long as there's phone
1: And I've got
2: reception.
1: Moisturizer.
2: Oh, my God. When your phone ran out of batteries, you'd just lose your mind.
0: You would, yeah.
2: She pushed the emergency buzzer, which set off an alarm that didn't stop going off. She had to put packing tape in her ears to try to block out the sound.
0: Please tell me that she got like a month's free storage unit.
1: A month.
2: Or some nice boxes.
0: God,
2: They have nice boxes.
0: Erin, you've been stuck in a lift. What happened?
4: Yes, I have. So I was about 13 or 14, going back to the early 2000s, and I was by myself working as a volunteer at the Excite Museum.
0: Okay.
4: And the lift just stopped, and I was by myself for about 2 hours.
0: Did anybody realise you were stuck, or did it take them 2 hours to realise?
4: No, so no one knew where I went, and I ended up prying the doors open with my bare hands.
1: I'm sorry.
0: Oh, my God, Erin.
1: As a teenager.
0: And you tell me you didn't jump out, though.
4: When the doors opened, it was actually on the floor that it was supposed to be at, but it just literally stopped. And I had no idea what to do. Like, phones weren't big in the early 2000s. And I was, like, banging on the doors, and no one could hear me. Like, no one knew where I was.
1: Maybe they did, and they just didn't like you, and they're like, it's nice to have a little bit of a break from you.
2: It's nice to not have the teenager here.
1: That pesky teenager.
4: Yeah, I mean, imagine.
1: Oh, my God.
0: Oh, wait. Has it made you, like, a little bit wary of lifts since then?
4: 100%. I am very wary of which elevator I choose to go in.
0: Yeah, because sometimes at my apartment, I'll just take the elevator two floors. Like, I'm that lazy sometimes.
1: Yeah.
0: Whereas I imagine if I was Erin, I'd be like, no.
1: I don't need to.
4: Stairmaster. Stairs are the go-to.
0: Yeah, I love it. Erin, thank you. Some messages.
2: I got stuck in a work lift for 5 hours while they called out the lift people. This was pre-cell phone. I was an on-call doctor in a hospital and the lift broke with only me in it. I was receiving referrals about unwell patients, but there's nothing I can do about it. I was stuck for over an hour.
0: That would be a great storyline for The Pit, season 3.
1: Stuck in a lift.
0: Dr.
1: Needed
0: Robbie,
1: in surgery.
0: Yeah, stuck in the lift and he has to do the surgery through the phone.
1: Through the phone.
0: Through FaceTime.
1: Trust me, I'm going to talk you through this.
2: God, we got stuck in a lift in the IRD building opposite the CTV building during the Christchurch earthquake. We had no idea what was happening until we got out 2 hours later.
0: And you just walk out to that.
2: Just
0: oh my God.
2: Yikes. 228. Rogue story about being stuck in a stairwell after a few drinks one night with the missus and what they got up to.
0: No, we are in the stairwell.
1: We're
0: not taking calls on that.
1: After a night out.
2: Yeah. Wild. I assume it wasn't a sweaty dance night.
1: No.
2: It's just tangy.
1: It's not over $100 in. When did you do it in the stairwell?
2: Yeah. Okay. Although that's a great.
0: We'll save that for another day.
2: In a lift in Paris heading to the train, six French people who wouldn't talk to us until they realised we were Kiwis, and that was 3 hours in.
1: Oh,
2: French,
1: God.
2: That's rude.
1: Oh, someone said a tiny lift in my apartment in Melbourne. lift was full. And the more people you have, the more they're using up all the oxygen, and it became really hard to breathe. We were in there for a long time.
2: Jeez.
1: And then had to climb out mid-floor when the door opened. I'm not climbing out. I'm sorry.
2: Oh, my God. I recently got into the lift with my dog, but just as the doors were shutting, it stepped out of the lift.
3: No!
2: But I had the leash attached to my belt.
3: No.
1: No.
2: What happened?
1: The dog floated.
2: Lift went down. No, they took it off and the leash got sucked out the door.
1: Prick.
2: Imagine your dog being like, well.
1: Yeah, I'm going up.
2: So many people have. Stuck in a packed London underground lift for 20 minutes in the summer peak. See, that'll, time after work, not
0: that'll
2: good.
0: Teach you for not taking the stairs. Although some of those lifts are like 20 stories.
1: Mm. Catherine got stuck in a lift and it was really embarrassing because it was 30 centimetres off the ground and the door was open a little bit and it was fully glass so everyone could just see me stuck in there.
2: Oh.
1: Shame. Just like, hi.
0: Hi.
1: I'm in this glass box.
2: In my university hall on our way out to town, we decided to see how many people could fit in the lift. It got stuck.
1: That's not a fun game.
2: We were all drunk and we were stuck in there for nearly an hour.
0: Yeah, not good.
2: Standing up. No good, no good, no good. Here's a laugh. I was stuck in the lift. I jumped into the lift hoping to beat my daughter who was running down the stairs. I pushed the button and
1: or
2: the door
1: beat her
2: shut.
1: In a race.
2: Yeah, and I'm going to say, I'm going to win, sucker, but no movement. And then it got stuck. And I stand there and I think, oh, it's going to be okay. 5 minutes past, the panic sets in. Her daughter's 10 years old and waiting at the bottom of the stairs for mum who hasn't turned up.
1: Oh.
0: Yeah. Mum's dead now. I guess mum's dead.
1: Guess so you're on your own, kid.
2: Turns out I wasn't stuck. I just pressed the wrong floor and I was actually on that floor. So the lift doors just shut and then...
1: I was just sat there.
0: Jordan's called through. Jordan, what you got stuck in a lift.
5: Yeah, and it was pretty punishing actually because it wasn't for long, but while I was in there, nature... was calling and I dropped my guts and then it smelled like a rubbish dump and so for about an hour I was trying not to throw up and then when I got rescued the person who opened the door obviously smelled it and looked at me like I was an animal.
1: Got hit by it.
2: Wait, so you
1: did the fart not fade over an hour?
0: You hotboxed yourself in an elevator with your own stink.
5: Yeah, and it didn't go away. It would be impressive if I wasn't suffering in it.
1: Oh, mate. I'm so sorry.
0: This is wild. This is a wild story, Jordan.
1: Jordan just drowning in his own fart. That's awful.
2: You don't.
0: Oh, so
5: I'm punishing myself.
0: Yeah, Jordan, thank you. Tony, you got stuck in a lift.
6: Yeah, guys, I got stuck in a lift in a commercial building for like half an hour.
0: Oh, okay. What did you call the emergency button? Like, how'd you get out?
6: No, so I called the emergency phone, but then also I looked on YouTube about the emergency hatch that they have at the top of the lift.
1: No, what?
0: Oh,
1: what,
0: Tony.
2: Tony, you want to die?
1: Tony, we're not going to
2: have a hatch. Who are you, Bruce Willis?
0: Yeah.
2: You're coming from there.
0: The emergency hatch is only for TV shows and movies.
1: Yeah,
6: no, but it's actually on YouTube. They actually do have a hatch at the top for emergency purposes.
0: Right, but what
2: do we know that you don't go up there?
1: Yeah, Tony, you're 30 minutes in. Calm down. We're not going up the hatch.
0: Tony, you haven't been there 2 days, Tony.
1: Yeah. We're not eating ourselves.
0: Tony, so did you go up through the hatch?
6: Yes, I sat on the roof for a little bit and then realised that I could try and open one of the upper doors.
0: Okay.
1: Tony,
0: you're insane.
6: Wait, so you pried open a door
0: and climbed out?
6: That's pretty much it.
1: It's not Mission Impossible, dude.
0: Tony, what are you doing? That is insane and I love it.
2: I do want to climb up into the top of the lift.
1: No! What if it starts going up and then you're getting Willy Wonka'd at the top of the ceiling?
2: I'll jump back down through the hole.
6: You can find anything on YouTube. So everything's on YouTube these days.
2: Yeah.
1: I know, but it doesn't mean we should do it all.
0: What was the key search? How to get out of lift?
6: How to get out of a lift.
0: Amazing, Tony.
1: I'm going to YouTube.
0: I like it, Tony. That's brilliant.
2: It's amazing. Any modern day problem that you can possibly imagine, there's a YouTube video on how to solve it.
0: Hi, guys. Thanks for joining me today. We're going to be talking about how to get out of an Otis lift.
2: You might notice I'm stuck in a Schindler. So I thought, why not make a video on how to get out? Follow my journey.
0: Does it need to take these screws out?
1: Oh, here's a good one. How to survive an elevator free fall.
0: Okay.
2: Most people say jumping just before it hits the ground
1: saves your life, but does this actually work?
0: No, because you're still travelling the speed, aren't you?
1: Yeah. You're still falling.
0: Yeah.
1: Timing your jump perfectly would be nearly impossible for many reasons. Instead, the best thing to do is lay completely flat on the floor to distribute the force of falling evenly over your entire body, not just through the shock of your feet.
0: Or lay on someone else.
1: I'll lay on Vaughn.
2: Why am I on them? Don't well, use
0: you,
2: me as
0: No, you take the,
1: blow.
2: I'm going to be on the roof.
1: With Tony.
2: Yeah. Brian
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9: 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Good morning. A heavy run in on the urban motorway from Hawkstone Street, State Highway 1. Slow, heavy, Tawa through to Churton Park, moderate through to Johnsonville. State Highway 2, moderate, Upper Hutt through to Silverstream, heavy from Kennedy Good through to Pitsoni. And slow, State Highway 58 through Judgeford, right by Flight East Road, all due to roadworks. 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
0: 10 minutes away from 8, we're going to play Deal or Reveal soon. Chance to win cash. Plus, about 8:15 this morning, we've got another way for you to win cash.
1: Mm-hmm.
0: This one's hard work, though. Deal or reveal. Easy.
1: Pick a number.
0: Yeah.
1: Take a deal or reveal.
0: But we do have some cash to give away after 8 o'clock. We'll explain how that works. But next on the show...
1: My favourite go-to pose and photos. Apparently banned.
0: Oh.
1: We're not doing it anymore. I'll tell you what it is next.
0: Harry Styles, American Girls, ZM. It's not that one, Vaughn.
1: When

0: Harry Styles, American Girls on ZM, Fletch Vaughan and Hayley, 6 minutes away from eight.
1: When people say, okay, let's take a photo, I put one leg forward, I put one hand on my hip, and I
0: point
1: go
0: five.
1: Like this. Point five, I go like this, and they go, now a silly one, peace sign. Always peace sign, maybe a tongue out.
0: Yeah, or thumbs up. I'll do a thumbs up.
1: You had a thumbs up. Well, that could also be banned. Thumbs up, peace sign.
0: Wait, why are we banning poses?
1: Because
2: Nazis.
1: No.
2: They got all my favourite things banned.
1: I was about to do it. That you might be safe. The reason we're doing it is because now you can use AI to scan our fingerprints and then you can use them to commit crimes.
0: From photos.
1: Using AI tools, criminals can now have the ability to isolate your biometric data from a single photo and use it to access your accounts. Because we're going like this.
0: Because I guess if you have a fingerprint on your laptop or phone, which is why you'd use Face ID, but then can they crack that too? Just by getting a picture of our face?
1: I know. I don't know. So, yeah, there's a Chinese security expert, Li Chang is his name. He said he was showing this on a video of how they're doing it. It's just very intelligent AI, and it can be extracted from photos taken up to 1.5 metres away, like most photos.
0: So you could take a group photo of friends just all doing the peace sign
1: and then
0: get their fingerprints. That's wild.
1: Yeah. So we're not allowed to do it anymore, so we've got to come up with something else. I'm going to go fists up.
0: Even a thumbs up, you'd see my thumbprint.
1: Yeah. What about a bit of this? Like backwards piece, fingernails on display.
0: Or like west side, east side, that kind of...
1: Blood.
0: You know,
1: bloods,
0: whatever, I don't know. Yeah, bit of that.
1: No, we're not doing the tongue.
0: But even,
2: take your tongue print.
0: You could just take a photo of someone out in public just walking along with their hands hanging down.
1: Yeah.
0: And take their fingerprints that way. That's insane.
1: Maybe. If it's clear enough, it has to be clear, well-lit photos taken from the front in which the subject is clearly showing their hands.
0: Right.
1: Like the peace sign.
0: The peace
1: There's four fingers up for grabs for you.
0: Or just waving. You could be waving.
1: Yeah, waving like that. Hey, arms out like woo, like that. We've got to protect our fingerprints. Mine are a bit hacky because I touched an iron when I was a teenager. I singed the tips of two of them, so they've got a bit of like a coiled fingerprint.
0: Right. Would that be easier for CSI and forensic scientists to identify you at a burglary?
2: Well, only if they're on record somewhere else.
1: My fingerprints are not on record.
2: See, if my fingerprints were on record somewhere for something, and then I wanted to just rattle somebody to death, I reckon I'd singe them off or put them on a belt sander.
1: Oh, that'd hurt.
2: Because then they grow back?
0: I actually don't know.
1: I think if you got burnt or something,
2: fingerprints grow back.
0: All of these questions would have been great yesterday for our forensic expert.
1: For Ruben Miller,
0: who wrote the book. About all the forensics.
1: Should we do a regular with Ruben?
2: If you sand them off, dermal layers. Fingerprints are not just on the surface epidermis. They're anchored deep in the lower skin layer, the dermis or the dermal. Blah, blah, blah.
0: Okay.
1: Right.
0: The
1: blah,
2: blah, blah. When you sand, burn, or peel off the top layer, the skin regenerates from these deeper layers, bringing the original pre-programmed pattern back with it. Well, I'm going to need to go deep. I'll tell you that much on that.
0: Maybe just take the fingers off at the nubs, at the tips.
1: What about dip them in an acid bath?
0: Or maybe just wear gloves when you do the crime.
2: If I cut the ends of my fingers off to hide my fingerprints, I wouldn't be able to go and point
0: and
2: it
0: and click.
1: You'd have to come like a guy.
0: Yeah, it doesn't work with nubs, does it?
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6: 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A slow patch through Judgeford, State Highway 58 by Flighties Road, all due to roadworks. Heavy on State Highway 1, Tawa, through to Johnsonville, slow at Newlands. State Highway 2, slow at Upper Hutt. Heavy from Kennedy Good through to Putsawney. and the urban motorways tailing back to Murphy Street. 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
19: Partly cloudy with one or two showers this morning for Wellington. We've got southerly winds, a high of 13 today. Tomorrow, fine and sunny with southerly winds and 13 degrees.
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19: Up to Maria, good morning in this update. The government's budget just got even tighter. They've slashed the spending allowance down to $2.1 billion. Economist Cameron Bagri says there's not much wiggle room. Police say it's a relief to finally see justice served for victims of a former priest who sexually abused students at St. Bede's College in Christchurch. Rowan Maxwell Donoghue admitted abusing four boys there between 1996 and 2000.
20: Donoghue's been sentenced to 7 years and 8 months in jail for six charges with no minimum parole set. Detective Senior Sergeant Karen Simmons says the complainants have shown immense courage, helping pave the way for others to come forward. She hopes it shows other victims of sexual assault there is hope.
19: People in Timaru are holding their noses after dozens complained about a mystery stink hitting the town. Environment Canterbury is investigating, but so far no one knows what's causing it. And Qantas and Jetstar are going all in on New Zealand with their biggest investment yet. Their CEO, Vanessa Hudson, is pushing for more services, better access and cheaper flights. And that's news. I'm Bryn Rudkin.
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0: Hello, good morning. Fletch, Vaughan and Hayley, welcome to the show. Coming up.
1: Huge day for women's health yesterday. It was announced that PCOS, polycystic ovarian syndrome, which I have, has rebranded, baby. It's now PMOS, dropping the cystic. Now, I have had this for basically my whole life, and I've never really understood it that much either.
0: Yeah.
1: And it affects so many women. So we're going to talk to Claire Goodwin, who is a PCOS-focused nutritionist. She's got a podcast. She's written books. She's the expert on why PCOS is now becoming PMOS.
0: Yeah, and a lot of people suffering with this.
1: So many people suffering with PMOS. God, bit of a change.
0: Well, it's like when HBO Max and then, you know.
1: We're just like, I keep saying HBO.
0: Yeah.
1: Yeah.
0: All the rebrands, it happens.
1: Yeah, so that I'm really excited to talk to Claire.
2: Okay, I had a question, but I'll save it.
1: Save it for Claire, because I don't want to give misinformation.
0: Yeah, also, we've got a chance here to win some cash soon. $5,000, in fact.
1: But to get that 5K, you are going to have to achieve something pretty grand.
0: Yeah, I don't think this is everybody's cup of tea or even possible for some people.
1: Yes, exactly. But if you can do this,
0: we all win.
1: We all win.
4: ZM's Deal or Reveal. In every case, you win.
0: Bryn is in, and joining us to play Deal or Reveal is Angel. We had Serenity yesterday, Angel this morning. Good
1: Maybe
0: morning,
1: Faith
0: Angel.
1: And Harmony this afternoon.
0: Yeah.
12: Good morning. Happy Thursday.
1: Thank you.
0: Now, Bryn's in, and behind Hayley, a wall of briefcases, all with cash amounts inside, anywhere between $5,000 and $5,000. Which case would you like this morning, Angel?
12: I would like to go with number 14, please.
0: Case number 4, right behind Hayley. There we go. That was an easy reach.
1: Yep.
0: Okay. And Bryn.
2: Yeah.
0: Good morning.
2: Yeah, good morning
0: to you.
19: Good morning. How are you feeling today, Angel?
12: Good.
0: Are you in a good mood, Bryn?
19: Oh, I could be better, I suppose.
1: Feeling a bit flat.
0: Yeah, I know. What's wrong?
19: Oh, well, I don't know how to use Excel properly, and so I'm having a real issue with the spreadsheets.
1: Oh, there's some nice YouTube tutorials.
19: Yeah.
1: You can learn everything on YouTube as we're learning this morning.
19: Yeah, nice.
0: Yeah.
19: Angel, I just have a couple of questions for you. How much do you think is in your case?
12: Let's go big with $1,500.
1: Oh, that'd be nice.
0: Oh, jeez, okay.
1: That'd be nice.
0: Shooting high, I like
1: that. Yeah, but you don't think it's the 5K?
12: No, maybe. I don't know.
0: Every time we play this, the chance is getting higher because, you know, we've opened a lot of cases so far.
1: It hasn't gone yet.
19: What would you do with 15K? No.
1: Okay,
19: I've confused.
1: You've blown the budget.
19: 1,500, Angel.
12: I'd probably take a couple of days off work.
0: I love that.
2: I just need a couple of days at this point. I just said I could do 6 months in jail, I reckon.
1: Yeah, it'd be nice. Just work out.
2: Yeah, work out, 3 squares, nice sleep, meet
1: Find
2: someone new.
1: Yeah.
19: Is there anything you need that you'd spend the money on?
12: I need a new laptop.
0: Okay.
1: They're not cheap.
19: What kind of laptop? Are you going to go HP or Dell or
1: Mac?
2: One that doesn't break in 6 months?
12: I have a Mac at the moment, but yeah, I'm just on. Over it.
1: Okay.
19: Yeah. Oh, okay.
0: It's getting old.
2: Oh, what?
0: No one ever said that.
1: Leaves Mac, Apple, and goes back to Microsoft.
12: I can't figure it out.
2: What do you like, viruses?
1: Yeah.
0: What do you want to be buying virus protection your whole life?
1: Gosh.
19: But I've just looked up laptop on Temu.
0: We don't buy
1: pimple patches from Temu, and we don't buy laptops from Temu.
19: There's one on there for $200,
1: and that's a pretty good price.
0: Okay. All right. Yeah. Okay. What's your deal, Bryn, today for Angel?
19: I'm going to offer you $200.
12: well.
1: So you can get a Temu laptop. I mean, look, we're scoffing, but the $5 also hasn't gone.
19: That's yes, the thing. I could be protecting you right now, Angel, from $5 in that case.
1: Or we do know that Bryn's in a bad mood and maybe doesn't want you to win today.
0: Yeah, maybe there's 5,000 in there.
12: Yeah, I think that's the way.
0: Is that your final offer, Bryn? Yeah, come on, you can do a bit more.
19: I can do a little bit more. $250.
0: Jeez, okay.
1: That was a quarter more.
0: Yeah.
19: $250 is good.
0: Is that your final?
12: I can buy a laptop off Temu and I can buy a virus saver.
19: Yeah.
1: You can buy some virus software, a McAfee. Yeah.
19: $250.
12: I'm going to go with Reveal.
1: Good.
19: What about $260?
1: You don't want her to reveal what's in this case.
19: Well, I might be protecting her from $5, and $260 would be a pretty.
2: You're saying you don't want her to get the $5, so you're trying to make your deal more appealing. That's pretty good stuff, Bryn. That would put me in a real good mood. Bryn's a nice guy.
0: He's a nice guy. Angel, right. Do you want the deal or do you want to reveal?
12: I'm going to reveal.
0: Okay. What is in case 14?
1: I'm opening it up. You are in a bad mood. You just got $600, babe.
2: Oh, my God.
1: $600 with the reveal. Well done. Well played. Brent.
0: Yes. Well done.
1: You shafter.
19: I'm in a real bad mood now, I tell you what.
2: He's a grumpy boy.
1: His budget's getting chewed apart this week.
0: It is. Angel, well done. Deal or reveal, you've won $600.
12: Thank you, team.
1: You're welcome.
2: Brynn, are you on the take for the company if you keep the giveaways to a minimum? Are you on some sort of KPI?
1: Oh, yeah, if you don't blow out the whole budget.
2: Yeah, the entire budget for this promo is this much, but if you can keep it below this much, you get this much.
19: Well, I think they're going to find a way to make me redundant.
1: We'll be reading our own news.
2: Yeah. We always need a news reader.
0: Well, if you could just spend a day in the booth, we'll just record your voice and make all the bulletins AI, actually.
19: Yeah, well, that's coming.
1: Kia ora, good morning. My name is Bryn. We start now in Tauranga.
0: Your chance to play Deal or Reveal with Bryn Clint. Make sure you're listening at 4 o'clock this afternoon.
1: But next on the show, Claire Goodwin, our PCOS expert, to talk about the name change.
0: Somba, ZM.

0: On ZM, Fletch Vaughan and Hayley, the show thanks to Chemist Warehouse. 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
1: Now, before I introduce our wonderful guest, Claire, text in 9696. If you're a PCOS girlie or you're curious about it or your partner has it and you want to know some more information, because she's an expert, Claire Goodwin, she's known as the PCOS New

0: Vaughn.
1: Not cheese.
2: Yeah, no, I know.
3: We do love Nashville.
1: By the way, this is wild that Vaughn was the one like, let's get back on track.
2: Yes. Now, Claire, a massive day yesterday because you and me are both sufferers, and I don't use that word lightly either, of PCOS. And it controls and impacts more than people can ever imagine, and that more than people know and more than people have been educated to know. But yesterday, the news that PCOS, polycystic ovarian syndrome, has rebranded to polyendocrine metabolic ovarian syndrome.
4: Yeah, I don't think they've done a great job in simplifying it.
2: It's really confusing. Now, why have they done this?
4: Well, actually, it kind of is a good thing, and I'll talk a bit about why that is in a minute, but this has actually been in the works for 14 years, would you believe? Because the original name, polycystic ovarian syndrome, really wasn't a good way of describing what's actually happening in the body. Like, as you said, this affects our entire bodies, not just our ovaries. Mm. And the previous name was just kind of very much concentrated on the ovaries and the cysts on the ovaries, which weren't actually a real thing. So it sort of was a bit of a red herring name.
2: Are you there?
0: We might have lost
2: you. Yeah. Oh, no, I cut you off. Because they're not really cysts, right? They're follicles.
4: Yeah, they're just baby eggs that when you haven't ovulated, they just kind of stay stuck on the ovaries. So, but by calling them cysts, it had this really, like, I don't know, cancerous connotation.
2: Yes.
4: And people thinking that that's, like, what's going on. And so that's why I'm saying it was a real red herring, that name.
2: Yes.
4: So
2: I believe it was a century ago that surgeons were operating on a woman and noticed these little sacs on her ovaries, and they were like, okay, we'll call this PCOS. And we've just gone with that ever since. But lots of women with PCOS don't have cysts on their ovaries.
4: Yeah. So the actual first name was Stein-Leventhal syndrome, which, again, classic men.
2: Yeah.
4: Classic men were like, yes, let's name the female syndrome after ourselves.
0: sounds like something we would do.
3: Totally.
2: Yeah, that gives big men. Yeah.
4: Yeah, yeah. So then it got renamed to polycystic ovarian syndrome. And as I said, this rebrand to polyendocrine metabolic ovarian syndrome has been 14 years in the making. And they actually surveyed about 14,000 medical professionals and patients to come up with this name.
0: Can I ask, how many in New Zealand, how many women would this affect?
4: 1 in 8 women.
2: Jeepers.
0: Which is so many.
2: Yeah. I know. Because I remember my giveaway was a friend of mine knew she had PCOS, and she knew that I struggled, that I was hairy, and I never got my period very regularly. And she was like, I reckon go and get tested. And then I got tested and put on birth control, and that was it. And then much later, Claire, I found you, and your because it's a whole body problem and not just an ovarian problem, your approach is managing it through nutrition and lifestyle.
4: Yeah, and I mean medications as well, but I think that what we're doing with nutrition and lifestyle is really recognizing that this is a whole body thing. So that name, polyendocrine, that just means it's a hormonal condition, right? Like endocrine is hormones, and hormones are basically just emails that tell your body what to do. So in PCOS, this is the hormones like testosterone going to the hair on our face and being like, turn black and hairy. And that's what they do.
2: And email received, by the way.
0: Red receipt.
2: Yeah, red.
4: Does not go to spam.
2: Yeah.
4: Or like turn, you know, like create acne or, and then the other symptoms like the weight gain, the irregular periods. Those are all, you know, those parts of our body recognizing those change in hormones, change in signaling, and therefore changing how they in turn do their jobs.
2: Yeah.
0: So does it have an acronym now, the new one?
2: PMOS.
0: PMOS. Okay.
2: PMOS. Right.
4: Which
2: PMOS.
4: I think sounds like a bit too much like PMS is my, my only concern.
1: Or when Hayley said it yesterday, I was like, what? And I thought it was a new take on, PMS.
2: Premenstrual syndrome.
0: Some kind of computer system.
4: Yeah.
0: PMOS.
4: I think that's it.
2: Like DOS.
1: I'm running PMOS.
0: Yeah. Right.
4: But I mean, like, one of the things that PMS also gets a bad rap, and I just worry that PMOS is going to kind of, people are just going to think it's that or an extended version of that.
2: So do you think that this rebranding is actually going to help people understand? It's so complex. Understand what it is more, or is it just trying to kind of, I don't know, explain it better, that it is a full body hormonal

0: problem, not just an ovarian one?
1: I think it will in time help people understand that. I mean, it is amazing how many doctors and health professionals still don't know what PCOS is, and because they only get about a half hour lecture in their entire medical career on it. So it is really good to actually understand that now and go, oh, wow, this isn't just about the ovaries and especially those cysts on the ovaries. This is a whole body condition and much more connected to our metabolic. I think that's something that has never been included before, like our insulin. So when we're talking about metabolism, we're talking about like stress hormones, our nervous system, our blood sugar and insulin, our thyroid as well. And these are all parts that make up our metabolism, or the metabolic part is the name. And that's the bit that is, well, one of the main drivers and why nutrition and lifestyle can have such a big impact on this condition, but it's never really been recognised in the name before.
0: Someone just called it piss me off syndrome. That's quite clever. Now, we've had a few messages, and while we've got you, because you're such an expert on the topic, someone says, does PCOS or PMOS get better with menopause?
2: Oh, really good question. So new research shows that maybe fertility is extended later in terms of perimenopause is one maybe positive thing, and maybe that we also go through perimenopause a bit later because we have more follicles or more baby eggs. But in terms of the actual symptoms, for some people they can get better, but for some people they get worse because our insulin also gets worse going through perimenopause and menopause as well. So if you've got that and that's not being addressed, then those symptoms could get worse. So I think the main thing is just kind of like focus on that metabolic part, nervous system, blood sugar, insulin, and that's gonna stand you in good stead during perimenopause.
0: So we have lots of messages in about like symptoms, but I think the answer to all of it, right, is the whole kind of the holistic approach to it, which is food, nutrition, lifestyle, stress management, movement, diet. And I know we don't have a lot of time with you, so I really want to direct you towards where you can find Claire, because Claire's helped me before. You run a protocol with your company OV Health, which I did, and it's all about learning what your drivers are, because some people it can be insulin, some people it's stress, some people it's other things. So OV Health, that you can find on Instagram.
2: Yep. Yeah, or the PCOS Nutritionist, but I'm probably going to need a rebrand.
0: You're going to have to get the Instagram handle.
3: Yeah.
2: Yeah.
0: Oh, we've had so many messages in from women who are just like stoked that we're even talking about it, Claire. So we'd love having you on.
2: Yeah, thank you so much for having me. So yeah, find me at the PCOS Nutritionist for now. I'll give it maybe a week and then I might have to rebrand.
0: Yeah. She's got so much information. You've got a podcast, a book, everything. The more knowledge you have, the more you can manage it. So thank you so much, Claire.
2: My pleasure. Thanks for having me.
0: And enjoy Nashville.
3: Enjoy Nashville, yeah.
0: I said, oh, you know, we'll get you on a Zoom. She said, no, I'm going to go have margaritas and line dancing.
2: Yeah, absolutely. It's 3 p.m. here, so it's margaritaville time.
3: Yes.
0: Amazing.
3: All right. Thank you, Claire. Next on the show,
0: I've got an idea. Your chance to win $5,000 with a finder's fee. I need you to find something or someone for me.
3: This is not going to be easy.
0: Nope.
3: We'll explain next. Hit him.

0: Raven Lanae, Love Me Not, ZM, Fleach Vaughan, and Hayley, it's 8:26.
1: Do you want $5,000? Lovely listener. Not you two.
2: Oh.
1: Lovely listener, if you want $5,000, I'll give it to you. But
0: there's a catch.
2: There's always a catch.
1: I'm not just going to give you $5,000. I will give you a finder's fee.
3: I am deeply insecure.
4: Fletchborn and Hayley's finder's fee.
5: So let's have fun, okay?
3: Jennifer Coolidge edition.
1: Okay. Now, we know there's so many celebrities in New Zealand at the moment. Obviously, Jason Momoa's here. He's in Queenstown. He's been doing DJing and hanging out and whatnot. And then he's back up with his band in Auckland, not too far away. We've had heaps of people here, including the one, the only Jennifer Coolidge.
0: Who's an icon.
1: Elusive.
0: Yeah, how does the finder's fee work?
1: What I want to get Jennifer Coolidge on FVH.
0: On the show.
1: On the show.
0: An interview.
1: But she is impossible to get hold of. We've tried through all the obvious mediums. You go through her agency. You go through the Minecraft production house and everything. No access. Access denied.
0: In general, she doesn't do a lot of interviews.
1: Not a lot of interviews. No. She did some last year with Jason for the first Minecraft film.
2: Was it Minecraft that she she recently did some promo for something else too, but I can't remember what it was. I have to look up what her other projects have been.
1: But, like, she is famously elusive, and how amazing would it be to get the iconic Jennifer Coolidge on our show?
0: So if you see her, what, you just pass, you ring through during the show.
1: Yeah.
0: And anytime. Pass the phone to her.
1: Yeah.
0: And we'll give you $5,000. So the first person that can
1: the
0: do that.
1: The first person that can get her, hey, in studio, if you want, or on the phone, I'll give them $5,000. You just have to make it happen. You just have to facilitate it. Maybe you know someone who's working on the film. It's a huge crew. I've seen them.
0: Yeah, yeah.
1: Maybe you know someone who works at the favourite cafe she's been visiting in Wellington or Auckland or Christchurch or Queenstown or wherever they're filming. Maybe you have a little bit of an in here to get Jennifer Coolidge at least on the phone to say, hello.
0: Hello, it's me.
1: Oh, my gosh. What's going on? Fletch, Vaughan and Hayley?
6: That's like, a pretty good Jennifer Coolidge. Right.
0: Well, what if somebody is an impersonator?
1: Oh, no.
0: We'll it'll run some tests. We'll run some tests. Yeah, we'll need some photos. We'll need some photo proof, maybe.
1: Yeah.
0: So
1: this is all it's going to take. If you spot her, and obviously we do not encourage you to harass this human being.
0: No.
1: But if you spot her out, you can just go up and be like, hey, I'm a big fan, and do you know who also is? My friend's on the phone. You don't have to say radio, mate. We'll explain that, but my friend's on the phone. They absolutely love you.
0: Or just say, hey, I'm going to win $5,000 if you talk to these people on the radio. She'd probably do it.
1: Absolutely.
0: Just say, I really need the money. Can you just talk to them for a minute?
1: Yeah, these guys are going to be $5,000.
0: Yeah.
1: You can do with that $5,000 what you want.
0: Yeah.
1: $5,000.
6: If you're working with her, you could say, like, half of it, I'll charity half of it.
1: Oh, then she's totally.
6: A charitable donation.
0: And then don't charity it.
6: What?
1: Fletch. Charity.
0: I mean, I would, because I'm a good person.
1: Yeah, that's right. We don't talk about our charity work on the show. That's crass.
0: But, okay, so there
1: is your finder's fee.
0: But wait, is she even still in the country? Because the latest sightings were last week and she was all over Auckland.
1: Yeah.
0: She might have only just been in and out for a week.
1: It's a long way to come.
6: Her role in the first Minecraft movie wasn't massive. Like, they probably could have cranked it all out in a week, I reckon. But she was so popular in it, they might be
0: might have given her more,
6: a bigger part of it.
1: Yeah. I mean, all I can find online, she's been enjoying some Ponsonby vintage stores.
0: Ooh.
1: She's been out and about at cafes. But they're kind of keeping down low at the moment.
0: Well,
1: and also,
0: okay.
1: Is she still in the country? That is no longer my job. So that is the job of the listener.
0: That's to find out. Okay, so 0800 dials it in. Obviously, if you do see her.
1: Yeah.
0: What if people run into her, like, and it's in the evening or something? You just ask if you can call back tomorrow.
1: Now, Tammy has reason to believe they're in Thames from this weekend.
0: Come on. Surely that's
6: don't
0: easy pickings.
6: Don't take people to Thames.
1: I love Thames. All the lovely old houses.
0: What do you think they're doing in Thames? Like going in the old mines?
1: Mines.
0: Okay.
1: Yeah,
6: it's mines. Want to be careful in those mines because on Sensing Murder, they always ended up pointing down there and be like, bodies are down there. The ghosts
1: are down there and they're upset.
6: Yeah.
0: I feel like that was an easy out for Sensing Murder.
6: Easy out for Dear Weather.
0: Because no one's
6: hole we're actually not legally allowed to go down.
0: Yeah.
1: Someone else says that they're near Cumu. I know. I live near there. I've seen them.
0: Well, with respect,
1: With respect and class.
0: The finder's fee, it's $5,000 to the first person that can get Jennifer Coolidge on the Fletch, Vaughn and Hayley show.
1: Yeah, and by on FaceTime, on phone call, at the door.
0: Have a go.
1: We'll be cool, and I promise, and we'll give her a lovely, cool interview, and we'll be cool.
0: Yeah.
1: Unlike the time that I interviewed Jason Momoa, which, by the way, today is the 3-year anniversary
0: of that
1: of
0: hot
1: me
0: mess.
1: Meeting Jason Momoa.
2: Really? So
1: inevitably ended up sitting on his knee and leaving and panicking.
0: If you haven't seen that video, it's on our socials, FEHZM. It's pinned to the top because it's that awkward to watch.
1: It was full noise. I flirted with no class.
0: You sat on his knee.
1: And then I ended up sitting on him.
0: Yeah. Fact of the day is next. All this week, it's about grass.
2: It is about grass.
0: Balla K, ZM.

0: It's grass. That was lovely.
1: I just thought that was the best we've ever sung it for a while.
0: It was really nice.
1: It was really nice.
0: We just kind of felt each other's tempo.
1: Yeah, and yeah, like we've been conducted.
0: Yeah.
1: Beautiful.
0: Well, it's Grass Week here at Fact of the Day, and today I'm telling you about grass and the fact that it's the most successful hostile takeover in natural history.
1: Hostile takeover?
0: Grass launched a hostile takeover. It's one of the latest arrivals to the plant kingdom, grass. And it only popped up like 25 million years ago. And you're saying to yourself,
2: probably from aliens.
0: Vaughn, such a... Oh, you did. Aliens.
1: Yeah. Aliens brought grass.
0: Aliens came and they put the seed in the grass and they walked around and...
1: Yeah. And then they put their little clampy boots on to aerate the earth.
0: And aerate the soil. They were actually running the hot lawn system millions of years ago, aliens.
2: Because they came here and they're like, it's so sandy and dusty.
0: Dude,
1: why is
0: dirt,
1: it all sand?
0: Dirty. Everything's dirt or like harder wood things.
1: Yeah.
0: And mushrooms.
1: Or water.
0: Be nice to have somewhere to just like put your toes in.
1: Yeah, lie back and place a kind of cloth on it and just sort of lie back and enjoy it.
0: A sort of a natural softness rather than this rock and this tin.
1: Yeah.
0: Uncomfortable. So they made Earth comfortable by introducing grass. So it now covers a third of the planet.
1: Well, that's good.
0: How? Because it's soft, it's low, it's got no thorns, it doesn't have toxins, no like height advantage like trees, like they outgrow everything so they're above it, and every large animal on Earth eats it.
1: And
0: so,
1: we're
0: constantly cutting it. So how did it survive? Well, the secret, one of the secrets is it grows from the bottom. Every other plant grows from the tip. So if you cut a tree or burn a shrub, you've destroyed its growth point, but grass grows from below the earth. So every time we cut it off, it's just essentially...
1: I'm back, baby.
0: I'm back. I'm coming back. And if we cut it and it sits there and it rots, it's feeding the nutrients. It's this sort of ever-growing
2: cycle. So you're saying don't use a catcher?
0: No, I'm saying use a goddamn catcher.
1: Don't be a pig.
2: Oh, no, I use a catcher. I would use a catcher. I'm not a monster.
1: We should release Fletch, Vaughn and Haley catchers.
0: For mowers. Why just the catchers and not a whole mower?
1: I think we need more merch, and I think we should start with the mower catcher.
2: You think that's like a bit of a marketing?
1: I think that 9696, would you want a Fletch, Vaughn and Haley grass catcher?
0: Right.
2: Well, okay, and it would just attach to the back of your existing lawnmower. Mm-hmm. And what, would our faces be on it? Or just the logo?
1: No,
2: or?
1: Our mouths are catching the grass.
0: So we 3D print the grasses to look like our faces, and they come in a set of three, and you're like, today I want to fill up Fletcher's mouth. And you put Fletcher on the back of the mask port.
1: And they're like, Fletcher's all full, I'll dip that out, and I'll fill up Vaughn's mouth.
2: Yeah. Interesting.
0: Well, man, the grass is like, I filled all three mouths today.
1: Yeah.
2: Yeah. Big lawns.
0: When all its competitors, if there was a wildfire, for example, and it would spread out and kill all the trees, the grass was below the surface, so it would grow back the quickest. Same with the grazing. If a goat eats a tree and a goat eats grass, only one of them's growing back.
2: Mm. Yeah.
0: So that's how it did it. Also, it's got microscopic particles of silica, basically glass, in it. And so...
1: Silica, like the packets that you'll find in your vitamins that keep things dry.
0: Tiny microscopic ones. It wore the teeth down of these animals that were eating it so that it got to the point where they could only eat the grass and they would spread the seeds.
2: Right.
0: And also reinvigorate it because they would eat it and poop on it and do it. And
2: amazing.
0: Also came back in with a brand new way of doing photosynthesis. We don't have time to go into how that works.
1: The text machine is popping off for catcher merch.
0: Is it?
1: Pop it off.
2: It would just be odd merchandise.
1: Yeah.
2: Couldn't we just do hats or golf umbrellas like
1: t-shirts
2: everyone else?
1: And stuff.
2: Yeah.
1: Yawn fest. Get inspired.
0: So today's fact of the day is grass is soft, low, and defenseless, but it's also conquered a third of the planet.

0: Brain cleanse. 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
1: I don't think so.
0: You know, with a pregnant partner, that would be the worst time for you to try.
1: I need to be there to support my 100%. Partner.
0: So tonight, both of those garlic breads go in the oven.
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4: Well, Nikki House Party, a massive night of jokes and songs. Good morning. Now it's very heavy coming in on State Highway 1 from Tawa through to Johnsonville. Going to hit traffic from Newlands. It is slow at the interchange. State Highway 2, moderate through Upper Hutt and Silverstream. Heavy from Kennedy Good through to Petone, moderate through to the interchange. The urban motorway is heavy from Hobson Street. 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
1: 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Because a girl says online, I don't want to go. Don't make me go, friend.
17: An odd reason too. 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
1: Very odd.

0: Sam Fender, Olivia Dean on ZM, Fleetch Vaughan and Hayley the Show. Thanks to Animates, Billy and Margot. 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
1: Now, give us a call, 0800-ZM, or a little text to Rooney on the machine, 9696. Why didn't you attend the wedding? Because someone wrote into the New York Times that they their friend invited them to a wedding, a close friend.
0: Yeah.
1: They are single, this person. Not happily single, chronically lonely, looking for love.
0: Right.
1: And weddings, she finds emotionally painful. Like, love is being rubbed in her face, and it keeps giving her the feeling, I'm never going to find it. She also wanted to go to a concert.
0: So she's like, I'm not going to the wedding.
1: She's like, I don't want to do this. It's an annual concert trip that I make with another group of friends. We go every year. You've plonked your bloody wedding in the middle. I don't want to be at this wedding and see your happiness. I don't want to go.
0: I like the honesty. Most people would just make an excuse.
1: Yeah. So this was like a, you know, give me some advice. How do I get out of this wedding? And a therapist said, you know, the wedding is not the problem. The love in your face is not the problem.
0: You're the problem.
1: You're the problem. And your acceptance of where you're at in life is the problem. But if you really, showing up physically is going to ruin, it's just not going to work for you. You're upset about going to the concert. You're upset about seeing love. Find another way to celebrate that person. So I'm unable to attend, but you know.
0: Here's a toaster.
1: Here's a toaster, and I'll take you out for a glass of milk when I return.
0: Yep.
1: And don't feel guilty about it. We're all the captains of our own ship here. But I have never not attended a wedding for a purpose other than if someone died and I couldn't go to a wedding once,
0: or
1: a friend's wedding.
0: A destination wedding.
1: I did one year, I couldn't afford it.
0: And also had things on and they weren't, it just didn't work out.
1: Yeah, marching nationals.
2: I take huge pride in turning down a destination wedding invite. No, thank you.
1: No, thank you.
2: Unless my flights
1: shall be covered.
2: They know that. They're getting married in a destination. Yeah. They know there's a large swath of people that they've invited. They're going to be like, no, thank you. I can't afford it.
1: For example, someone just texted in. I want to know, why didn't you attend the wedding? This person was still recovering from the alcohol poisoning from the stag do 1 week before.
2: Oh, my God.
3: You stuffed up.
2: It's always nice to know your friends are listening to the radio. My friend Johnny's just said, re your conversation on the radio. I went to the Sevens instead of going to my cousin's wedding.
1: The Sevens.
2: He had a great costume. He would have worn his green man suit. Morph suits, green.
1: He's a lad, eh?
2: He's a lad.
1: He's a lad.
2: Loves his Sevens.
0: Okay, well, maybe you had something else on. Maybe there was a juicy reason. You just couldn't go because maybe it was your ex getting married and they invited you. I don't know.
1: One of these reasons is I can't even begin to unpack that.
0: Okay, well, let's get to that next. 0800-DAZM, call us, text through 9696.
1: Why didn't you attend the wedding?
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8: 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Good morning. Now State Highway 2 slow through Upper Hutt, moderate through Silverstream Heavy, Kennedy good through to Melling Link, slow at Putsoni, moderate through to the interchange where it becomes heavy. State Highway 1, moderate from Granada North, slow from Newlands through to the interchange. The urban motorway is heavy from Hobson Street. 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
3: 5 minutes away from nine, we want to know the reason you didn't go to a wedding.
4: Yeah, because there's a woman who doesn't want to go, she's got a concert on, and she hates love because she can't find it herself, it makes her feel sad. Fair enough. You don't have to do anything you don't want to do.
3: Maybe someone had a rubbish excuse or there was some drama, why? So many messages.
4: So many.
3: So some great stories. So Anonymous, your auntie didn't go to your wedding.
5: Yeah, that's me.
3: Why?
5: So they had RSVP'd that they were coming, and a week before they sent a message and said, sorry, we can't come, we have to paint the house.
4: Gotta do it.
6: What are we? We've got a weather window here.
4: Yeah.
6: Fine.
5: Massive.
6: No humidity.
4: Yeah.
3: Everybody knows you have to sort catering and numbers, and you
4: don't just do that.
5: It was quite, and still to this day, I'm still mind boggled over painting the house.
3: Yeah.
6: Did they do a good job? Have you seen the house?
4: Mm.
5: To be honest, I haven't been past the house, and I also haven't spoken to them since.
3: Yeah, okay. Good. Yeah, fair enough.
6: She's out.
3: Yeah. Although, as a guest at your wedding, I would have appreciated the extra food because I imagine it still would have been there.
6: Yeah,
3: just late cancellation. Just maybe divvied up a bit more. Yeah. That'd be not quite nice.
4: Yeah.
3: Anonymous, thank you. Some messages in.
7: I didn't attend our close friend's wedding. I was 4 months pregnant, morning sickness at its peak, and I'd lost a lot of weight, so I looked like Bella off Twilight Breaking Dawn.
4: Oh, but pale and frail.
7: Yeah, pale and frail and gaunt. My friend wasn't invited to his... Oh, no, that's not what we're doing. It's not the why weren't you invited. But I will say it was a very Christian conservative friend's wedding because he'd slept with the groom's supposedly very straight brother.
4: There's a weird...
3: Not straight then.
7: Yeah.
4: I pulled out of being a bridesmaid for my best friend because I didn't want to be at the wedding that my ex-husband was also going to be attending.
7: Oh, yeah.
4: That's a clash. Probably best just kept away.
3: Picked a side there.
7: There's a few of those, actually.
4: I didn't go to my friend's wedding because I slept with the groom.
7: You probably don't want to go to that one.
4: Don't need to be there, I think.
3: Wait, and the wedding still went ahead?
4: Yep.
3: Okay.
7: I didn't go to the wedding because he invited me like this. You invited? You're not, but you can come if you want. Bear in mind, my partner was his groomsman and we'd known each other for a while, and he's in my house when he was saying this. He also barely loved his wife and often said terrible things about her, so I'm not going to go support that wedding.
3: Yeah, no. Okay, keep your texts coming in.
4: Oh, gosh.
3: 9696 0800 dials it M.
4: Why didn't you attend the wedding?
3: 660 ZM.

0: 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Fletch, Vaughan and Hayley.
1: God, we've got a myriad of messages to get through here. Why didn't you attend the wedding?
2: Oh my God.
0: This all started because one woman's like, I'm single and it's love rubbed in my face.
1: I don't want love in my face.
0: And I've got a concert.
2: I didn't go to a close friend's wedding because my fiance died in an accident 6 weeks before and I literally could not be happy for her, even though she'd lost her first husband as well, and I didn't want to ruin her day.
0: Yeah, that sounds okay. That sounds fine. Nobody's going to be like, I can't believe she's not here.
1: You get at least a 1 year pass if your partner dies.
2: Didn't go to the wedding because I was secretly in love with the bride.
3: Hey, yo.
0: No.
2: Didn't go to my then very good friend's wedding. I was asked to be bridesmaid too. I lived in London and she was getting married in Fiji. My visa was ending in 3 months and I didn't want to use the money and annual leave to travel back for a wedding. I wanted to use the money and the annual leave to travel Europe, as she knew was my intention. The friendship ended over it, but I've got no regrets. I thought she was selfish for pressuring and expecting me to come. She never visited me in London, so it seemed fair.
0: Yeah, that's fair. Wow. Okay, I mean, yeah, not a good friend, really.
2: Nah. I got disinvited to the wedding because I told the groom he needed to pull his head in about the wedding.
1: My mother-in-law has been married 7 times. I just told her I'll catch the next one.
2: 7
1: That's
2: times.
1: So good.
0: Wow. 7 times you're the problem, eh?
1: Yeah.
2: We were living in London. My partner flew home to be a groomsman. I went to Coachella. Yeah. Now I'm the godmother of their firstborn. Probably should have gone to the wedding.
1: Yeah.
0: No, but Coachella's fun.
2: Do you ever not go to a wedding because you're like, this one's not going to last?
1: No, I don't think I've attended a wedding where I was like, this one's not going to last. Other than Sean and Jared, obviously.
2: Well, you've seen the way.
1: And Mike and Matt.
2: Well, you've seen the way Matt and Jared both look at me.
1: Yeah.
2: It's only a matter of time.
1: Yeah.
0: Oh, you're saying you'll be the reason.
2: Some sort of threesome with me blows 2 marriages apart.
1: Yeah.
2: That's 2 for 1. That's a 2 for 1. We call that a 2 for 1.
1: Yeah, when they heard about your divorce, they were like, right.
0: Yes.
2: And they started taking their wedding rings off.
1: Yeah. Get this thing off. Put it in the trash.
2: I didn't go to my sister-in-law's wedding because I'm gay and she's a hypocrite.
0: Okay, we're going to need a bit more explanation there.
1: Okay, well, what brand of gay, what brand of hypocrite?
2: I was meant to be maid of honour, but I separated from my now ex-husband a week before and he was supposed to be the best man. He said, if you're going, I'm not going to. So I pulled out and I lost 2 friends.
0: Oh, wow. Okay.
1: So we're going to follow on text from the I'm gay and she's a hypocrite. No gays were allowed at the wedding, but her 5 bastard kids were. Their words
0: okay.
2: No gays. Bastards, one and all.
1: No, my hide am I.
2: Gays, stay back.
1: Yeah.
2: My dad didn't attend my wedding. My parents split up 4 years earlier and he didn't want to make anybody uncomfortable.
1: Oh, yeah.
2: Yeah. More information about sleeping with the groom. Because somebody said they'd slept with the groom. She didn't believe me when I told her he was cheating on her, so I proved it.
0: What? Proved it what? Did you take videos? By sleeping with him.
1: Wait. But were you originally sleeping with him?
2: No, she slept with him to prove to her friend that he was cheating on her with other people. And so she slept.
1: That's putting it on the line.
2: That's really like, what do they call it? Scorched earth.
1: Yeah.
2: You're retreating and just leaving nothing in your wake. Didn't go to my brother's wedding because I said this one's not going to last. Gave it 6 months. It lasted a year. So they did double what I thought they were going to. But I'm glad I didn't spend money on a dress.
0: It's your brother's wedding, though. You've got to at least go.
2: Mm.
1: I didn't attend my ex-boss's wedding because although I was naive enough to think that our work relationship was platonic, there was in fact lots of special treatment towards me, day trips away, on-site visits together, and very flirty behaviour. He invited me to his wedding even though I could tell his wife hated me and never spoke to me at work events. I read the room and declined the invite. These days, they're separated and I work elsewhere. Hallelujah.
0: Oh, wild.
1: Jeepers.
0: You wonder why some people just go through with it, eh? They know they don't want to be doing it.
1: The down payment for the catering. And the catering's nice. I'm not missing out on a nice meal just because I don't like my husband.
2: You just have a lovely meal. But what if you went and put up with awkwardness and the food comes out? You're like, not worth it.
1: Chicken's dry.
0: Yeah. What a shame.
1: What a shame.
2: A lot of people are really struggling to come to terms with sleeping with your friend's partner to prove that he's a cheater.
0: Yeah, it's an odd one.
2: Being like, I'm a good friend, I'm going to do something.
0: Yeah. Might need some follow-up on that.
2: Yeah, we're probably going to need some follow-up on that. She slept with the groom to prove he was cheating, but then there was still a wedding, and she was still invited, but she declined the offer.
0: Odd. Very odd.
1: Very odd. Next on the show, we've heard of women in STEM.
0: Yes.
1: About women in STEM, science, technology, and eating men. Now it's women in spam.
0: Okay, science.
1: I'll tell you the acronym next.
0: Okay. Sabrina Carpenter, ZM.

0: Langley, choosing Texas on ZM. Fleach, Vaughn and Hayley, the show thanks to Animates making happy happen for pets.
1: Now, what do you think women in spam are?
0: So what's women in STEM? Science?
2: Science, technology, engineering, maths?
0: Yes.
2: Science, technology. I'm not 100% sold that I've got the T right
0: okay,
2: in that one.
0: Science, pickles, aquatics.
2: And mayonnaise.
1: Science, pickles, aquatics.
0: Aquatics.
1: It is A.
0: Like swimming teachers. And margarine.
1: So it's follow this.
2: Sociology.
1: Form. So it's in the career, you know, women in finance, women in STEM.
2: Wait, it's not going to be.
1: Women in spam.
2: It's not going to be like people who don't do engineering and maths and stuff. It's not going to be the people who don't do that being like, we're important too. Is it?
1: Yeah.
2: Oh, no.
1: Is that,
2: okay, so lower your expectations of what S stands for, social media influencer.
1: Correct.
0: Ooh, is it?
2: Promos and PR.
0: Promo babes.
1: PR.
0: Promo babes. Yeah.
2: Acting.
1: Advertising.
2: Advertising and marketing.
0: Oh,
1: that's your
0: okay.
1: Social media, PR, advertising and marketing. We are women in spam.
0: Okay.
1: The people that
0: four people in marketing, well, then
2: it ended strong. It ended stronger.
1: Spam. I know.
2: And it started.
1: But we know our marketing girlies, many of which, I reckon we've got a real base level listenership of spam.
0: Of spam.
1: Yeah, women in spam.
0: Yeah.
1: Because I would say, you know, when I do my shows, my girly shows,
0: yep.
1: I just give them big women of spam. It's the marketing girlies, it's your social media, your PR, your advertiser that are out on a Friday night.
0: Yeah, we love
1: having
0: them.
1: Having a Prosecco. We love our women in spam. Well, they wanted a name because they're thinking it often feels a little bit more like seen as a girly career like this. And they're like, no, we're women in spam. We actually make the world go round. We're the ones selling everything and getting you to purchase things.
2: But when it comes to sort of skills we can take into the apocalypse, which is on the horizon.
0: We've got
2: I'd much rather have a STEM than a spam.
1: I feel like
2: a STEM's going to be like, we just need to do this, and we can reroute the power from the one remaining working grid to this.
0: No,
1: But you know what? Like, AI is coming for your sciences and your technologies. AI cannot dream up the creativity needed for women in spam.
2: AI was invented by STEM. You ask women in spam how much they're having AI rammed down their throat. You ask any woman who works in the S, the P, the A, or the M who isn't having some upper management person being like, lean into AI, use it more.
1: Now, someone did say, I don't want to be named after a shitty can of meat.
0: Yeah, this is my point. For a group that is called spam, it's a terrible name.
2: Yes.
0: So marketing.
2: I don't even work in marketing. And wouldn't women in maps have been better?
1: But that would make me think that they're working in maps.
2: Right, they work primarily in maps.
0: Yeah, as opposed to working with spams.
1: And with processed meats.
0: Yeah.
1: Well, listen. Snap. If you're a woman in spam, you've got your own title
0: or PAMS,
1: now.
0: Woman in PAMS.
2: No, because everyone will just think PAMS.
1: Because PAMS is a woman.
2: PAMS is a woman's brand.
0: Oh, yeah.
2: Wait, is this internationally?
1: Yeah.
2: Or is this some New Zealanders that have kicked this off?
1: Yeah, they've used examples like Kris Jenner.

0: amount of respect. It's just the women in spam were like, hey, how about a little bit of respect over here?
1: We need
0: to
1: one.
0: Sell what the women in STEM are making.
1: For us, what in our job?
0: We're
2: men in
0: people.
2: Everything.
0: I'm not a man.
2: Oh, no, but you've got spam.
0: I'm not in marketing or PR or anything like that.
2: I had to break it to you, chickie.
0: Is this what I'm doing? Is this what I'm doing?
2: Yeah. Show brought to you by...
0: Animates.
2: Show brought to you by...
0: Guinness Warehouse.
1: Mm. Yeah. Yeah, good. Mm. Yeah, yeah, yeah.
0: Make happy happen.
1: Wait,
0: for
1: you're
0: pharmacists.
1: A spam. Yeah, you are a spam.
0: Yeah. Cheapers.
2: It happened. You didn't even know.
0: I'm a woman in spam.
1: She's a spammer.
0: Do you know what? These are my people. I'm happy to be here.
1: Next on the show, we want to know, and text her 9696, did you open your relationship and it ended badly? Mm. ZM.

0: Olivia Dean, Baby Steps on ZM. Fletch Vaughan and Hayley, a reminder, dear listener, that Fletch Vaughan and Hayley live tickets are still available, but not for Christchurch because that's sold out.
1: And Hamilton.
0: And not Hamilton.
1: So only Wellington.
0: Only Wellington, the Opera House, Friday, October 9th. Now, all the details you can get at livenation.co.nz. But for our lovely Christchurch listeners that missed out, Vaughan, you are still...
2: Actually, you might hear me typing, frantically replying to some local council paperwork to build my extension to
1: How
2: get a few more seats in there.
1: How are you getting a third council so quickly?
2: Well, I'm fast-tracking.
0: Well, you were getting a government fast-track, and the council won events in the city because they're a great council. We're hoping to add Vaughan's extension, which will be kind of like a temporary scaffolding
2: thing. I'm one of the lines I use is this from the city council that allowed the cardboard cathedral. That sort of like aggressive language.
0: I don't know if you should. Yeah, if
2: because you catch more flies with vinegar than honey.
0: Okay. Well, we'll update you if Vaughan's extension gets allowed.
2: And
0: if we can get more tickets. So yeah.
1: Let's be hopeful because we love Christchurch.
2: I was just reading an article at the New Zealand Herald.
1: He's a very learned man.
2: Just reading an article.
1: I forgot Craig's paper yesterday, and Wednesday's the fat one. Not a happy
2: boy. He wasn't a happy boy.
0: Because Hayley always steals the paper from work because it's free.
2: No, takes
1: I'm
2: the
1: entitled
2: paper.
1: To it.
2: Stealing if it's free.
0: Actually, it's a fringe
1: there's
0: benefit.
1: There's many of them around the building.
0: Okay, right.
2: Yeah. The title is from the UK. It says, I was unhappy in my marriage until we agreed I could sleep with other people.
1: Oh, yes. Okay.
2: Goes on to say, Courtney, a relationship therapist, this marriage to an intensive care doctor since 2005. They've got three kids. They're both 43. 17th wedding anniversary in 2022. The marriage, they say, was struggling. Infrequent sex, emotional distance, and Courtney felt neglected.
1: It happens. That's sort of what marriage is.
2: She proposed opening the marriage sexually. Nate initially resisted, but agreed after 5 months. Man, she must have been on about it.
1: Yeah.
2: He's like, okay.
1: Got my finger ready to download that Tinder, mate.
2: The arrangement was one-sided. He had no interest in seeing other people, but supported her in doing so.
0: Okay.
1: I have a friend who is in an open relationship. Ethical non-monogamy, they call it. E-N-M.
0: E-N-M.
1: Ethical non-monogamy, meaning... not ethical as cheating.
0: Yeah. Yes.
1: Just to be clear, affairs, sleeping with people, that's cheating. Ethical is that we both agree.
0: And it's free range.
1: Free range, not caged. And he practices E-N-M.
0: Yeah.
1: And she doesn't go out. She's like, I know that you just need a bit more.
2: Yeah.
1: I'm all good.
0: Now, I mean, I wouldn't say I'm an overly jealous person, but how do you not, like,
1: I've read
0: even...
1: a book about it. Jealousy is just one more emotion that you can learn how to handle. It's just another emotion.
2: Here's the interesting part. In four years, she slept with five men, always building a connection first. No one-night stands. Sounds like she's dating.
0: No, that's
2: weird.
0: I would have
2: thought that you just did it. Wham, bam, thank you, man.
1: No. You've got to be safe.
0: But the connection thing, that's odd. Like, that's kind of, that's an emotional cheating.
1: It makes for better physical times, the connection.
0: Yeah. Whereas I'm imagining guys don't need that as much as women need that.
1: Not as much. It's pretty late.
0: Yeah, I could imagine guys just don't need that at all, really.
1: Nah. We're desperate for it. We need it.
0: Okay, so your friend, what is his wife or girlfriend?
1: Yeah, wife.
0: Think of this. She just doesn't
1: care. Absolutely fine. I think it took time. Like, it took time and they've got kids and everything.
0: It's never backfired.
1: Never.
0: Wow.
1: No, and it's all, there's no secrets. There's nothing. When there's confusing feelings, which can often happen, right? Something physical and you're like, oh, God, I am feeling a deeper connection. They just talk about it. And they'll be like, maybe that's not a safe person anymore.
0: Get your hands off her.
1: Yeah.
0: Maybe.
1: You can touch his willy, but not his heart. You know? I know. I mean, we live in a modern world. I've got lots of friends who have been in open relationships.
0: I love those stories when the guy really wants an open relationship and the girl's no. And then they decide that they'll let it happen, but the guy can't find anyone to sleep with.
2: Yeah, and the girl's just
0: And the girl just...
1: She's like, mate, I'm booked up.
0: And she's just like, I'm loving this. And he's like,
2: why did they do that for?
1: I don't think, actually, maybe this was the right idea.
0: Yeah.
1: I'm not home Friday, Saturday, Sunday, by the way.
0: Yeah. Okay, so this is what we want to know. 0800 dials it in. You give us a call. Text in 9696.
1: Did you open up the relationship and how did it go?

0: Dominic Fike, White Keys on ZM. 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
1: We're talking open relationships. Have you opened up your relationship to a polyamorous or an ethical non-monogamous or whatever?
0: Yeah.
1: Or, you know,
0: or some pass cards.
1: Allowed to play while, you know, daddy's away? That kind of stuff.
0: Wow.
1: And did it go well?
0: Some wild stories.
2: We asked this on Instagram, couple of responses. Someone said, yeah, we played with three separate couples who all subsequently broke up. So we stopped doing that before it happened to us.
0: Or maybe you were the problem. You were too good. You know what I mean?
1: Yeah.
2: Laura says, open it up by getting divorced. It's a bit different, isn't it?
1: It's different. You've just left them.
2: A little bit
0: you
2: different.
0: Just left them.
1: You're now, it's called single.
0: Yeah.
1: You're now single.
0: Yeah.
2: I wouldn't dare open my relationship after I blew a relationship to bits by having a fun three-person fun time with a couple that I met online who said they were totally okay with it and they discussed everything.
1: And then it just mucked everything up.
0: I actually know a guy that did that, met a couple, and then, like, they did it, and apparently it was all good. And then he was like, can I just have a shower? And they're like, yeah, sure, it's just through there. And he said he heard them arguing.
1: Oh, no.
0: And then came out, and it was all, like, weird.
1: Oh, no.
2: Wait, was a guy.
0: With a straight couple.
2: With a straight couple.
0: Yes. And obviously someone took exception to something.
1: I think the guy thought it would be hot. And next minute, someone's in the bedroom doing your wife. And you're sitting there watching, being like, why did I want this?
2: But the guy that got invited to be part of it, was he straight or bi?
0: Straight.
2: Fascinating. So she was getting
1: too much
2: attention.
1: Yeah, she was busy.
2: Maybe. Come on, man. You must have thought about this.
1: The new guy.
2: I thought if everybody there was bi, then you'd probably be ticking a lot of boxes.
1: Yeah, because we're all on.
0: But at least have that argument when the guy leaves, you know.
1: Yeah.
2: Oh, yeah, that's how arguments work. We'll wait for the perfect time for this, actually.
1: Yeah, I'm happy to just leave it for now.
2: Yeah, we'll come back to it. We'll sit on it for now and deal with this when we're both a bit more emotionally regulated.
1: Yes.
2: So same day we opened the relationship, we discussed that she slept with her ex. Something tells me she had an ulterior motive.
0: Yeah, sounds like it.
2: We opened the relationship. He slept with someone else without telling me, which is against rule number one. He also didn't wrap it, which was against rule number two, and he ended up with an STI. At the same time, I found out I was pregnant with his baby.
0: Wow.
1: It's
0: a lot.
2: It's a lot.
1: That's why you have rules, right? And surely protection is one of them. You don't want to be bringing that into your relationship.
2: I'm in an open relationship, and it does get quite unbalanced, because as the female, I have zero issues getting people wanting to sleep with me.
1: Yes.
2: The emotional stuff can be tricky to navigate, though.
0: This is what I said before. I feel like it's easier for the women, harder for the guys.
1: I mean, I know it's a stereotype, but I get it. Because if I were, I want a little bit of a wine and dine.
0: Yeah, you want to cook them a five course meal.
1: Totally. But if some guy's like, okay, I'm in an open relationship and try to hook up with me, I'm like, well, you've got to take me out for dinner. You've got to do this. He's like, whereas his missus is just like, come over.
0: Yeah.
1: Wham, bam.
2: You have to be really open and honest and don't get irritated by your life partner's feelings, even if they seem irrational. Overall, you can't expect one person to be everything to you. So now I have a husband, a boyfriend, a lover, and a friend with benefits.
1: What?
0: Wow. Okay.
1: That's polyamory, isn't it?
2: I've been in an open relationship for the past 6 years with my boss, aka I've been his mistress. Now we're both single and still in an open relationship, seeing other people as well.
1: If there's one thing this text machine is telling us, our listeners are living.
0: They're living.
1: They're loving, they're laughing.
2: I'm Polly, and I introduce... Hi, Polly.
1: Is Grant there?
2: Does Polly want to crack up? I'm Polly... Polyamorous. I introduced my partner to the other partner. It's almost like having divorced parents. You get your partner half the week and the other half you get to do with what you like.
1: Wow. Have you read the prison one out loud?
2: I was saving it for last.
1: Is that your headline?
2: I reckon this is the headline. Because I reckon you might need a diagram.
0: Okay.
2: Because I've got a pen and paper for a diagram.
0: Okay.
2: Long story, but I was in prison in New Zealand. So draw a box, that's prison.
0: Yep.
2: Now, in there, put an F for female.
0: Okay.
2: There's a female in prison. Mm-hmm. And my fiancé was in Australia. Whoa. Now draw Australia.
1: Draw a kangaroo.
2: As best you can.
0: Draw Australia.
1: I don't know how to draw Australia.
2: Neither.
1: Draw Uluru. Just put rock.
0: Okay, lovely.
2: Okay, it's a rock. So he was in Australia. I sent my fiance to see Ladies of the Night because I couldn't fulfill the intimacy gap.
1: So paid.
2: So you're in prison on your prison wages. You're working in the shop.
0: Yeah.
2: And you're sending him the money to sleep with the ladies of the night.
0: Just
2: allowing it.
0: Yeah.
2: Okay. When I got out on parole, so now she's out of the box.
0: Okay. Yep.
1: So there's our
2: still in the cage that is New Zealand because she's on parole, couldn't go to Australia. He agreed I could start seeing a man who lived here who was also engaged.
1: Okay. So the man and his midi.
2: Yeah.
0: Yeah.
2: In the middle. She's not in Australia, in New Zealand. Okay. His fiance agreed because she wanted to see other women. So now that.
1: The midi is also bisexual with women.
2: But then he left her and asked me to leave my fiance, even though we'd all agreed that wasn't going to happen, and the fiance's still in Australia, and I've got a home detention bracelet on, so I'm not going. It was a very messy time.
0: Wow. What happened?
2: Now, from the top. I was in prison in New Zealand. My fiance was in Australia. I sent my fiance to see Ladies of the Night because I couldn't fill the intimacy gap. When I got out, I was on parole, so I couldn't go to Australia. And we agreed that I could start seeing a man in New Zealand who was also engaged. His fiance agreed because she wanted to see other women. He left her, asked me to leave my fiance. It was a very messy time. 966.
0: What happened next?
2: What happened?
1: Why don't you all just go together?
2: It feels like we've just seen 2/3 of the trilogy.
1: Yeah.
2: You know?
1: And I want to see part two.
2: I want to see Return of the King.
1: Yeah.
2: Arguably the most important one of the trilogy.
0: I mean, hard when it's long distance and he's in Australia.
1: Yeah,
0: and
1: what
0: she
1: are you
0: can't
1: do?
0: Go because she's on parole.
1: It'll be so much fun you can have over Zoom, you know?
0: Mm. Well,
2: but he could come to New Zealand?
0: Yeah.
1: Why hasn't he made the effort to come to New Zealand?
2: Was he on the FIFA money?
1: Maybe he's on FIFA money, or maybe he's in prison in Australia.
0: Or he's on parole as well.
1: He's on parole in Australia.
0: Well, speaking of long distance, next on the show, there's a fun long distance game that besties or people in prison can play. Actually, maybe not in prison.
2: No, prison's going to be pretty limited.
0: No, I don't think you could play this game in prison.
1: It'll be limited.
0: We'll explain next.
1: ZM.

0: Tame Impala, Dracula on ZM, Fleetch Vaughan and Hayley 12 minutes away from 10. We launched earlier this morning the Fleetch Vaughan and Hayley Finders Fee.
1: Yes.
0: $5,000. If you can find
1: Jennifer Coolidge and get her on the show somehow, $5,000 will be yours. That's it.
0: And she's still here.
1: Yeah, we've had confirmation.
0: Yeah, people messaging. And so it's just got to be during our show. You could just ask her, say, hey, look, I'd really love the money. All you need to do is just jump on this phone call.
1: Yeah. Hey, I have a chance to win $5,000 if you just jump on this call. It can literally be like, hello. And we'll be like, oh my God, Jennifer Coolidge, hi, how are you?
0: I mean, I would expect for the $5,000, for the finder's fee, we've got to have at least a bit of convo.
1: Like, oh, no, totally. But you don't need to, like let her know, hey, we're going to set you up for like a 10-minute interview.
0: Yeah, she doesn't have to go anywhere.
1: We'll launch that on her.
0: Yeah.
1: We're very charming and likeable.
0: Well, 0800-DANZN, message our Instagram inbox as well. It's probably the easiest way to contact us, FVHZM.
1: If you spot her. And we can make a little plan to get her on the show.
0: We've done this in the past, and it works if you're just like, it's happened before when people working on the crew are just like, hey, look, I'm just a lowly paid runner here. Like,
1: yeah, mate.
0: I could get $5,000. Could you just jump on this phone call?
1: There's this dickhead radio station, and they're going to pay someone $5,000 if you get on the phone. Can you just?
0: Yeah.
1: Mate, I'll go your halvesies. You can do whatever you want.
0: Give it a go. Now, we were going to mention the fun new game if you've got a long-distance friend living on the other side of the world.
2: Yeah, I can put that on the show for tomorrow.
0: Do you know what? That's on the show tomorrow because we've had a follow-up.
2: If you've just tuned in, I will do a brief recap. I received a message talking about opening your relationship and how it worked out.
0: Yeah.
2: Someone said, long story, again, if you were listening, you probably just need a diagram. If you've already heard this, you'll pick up something. It's like a good movie. You watch it again, you get something else from it.
1: Something new each time.
2: Long story, but I was in prison in New Zealand. My fiancé was in Australia. I sent my fiancé to see Ladies of the Night because I couldn't fill the intimacy gap that he needed. When I got out, I was on parole, so I couldn't go to Australia. He agreed that I could see a man who was also engaged. His fiancé agreed because she wanted to see other women, but he ended up leaving her and asked me to leave my fiancé. It was a bit of a messy time, and we said we feel like we've seen two-thirds of the trilogy.
0: Georgia, does that make sense to you, that story?
3: Yeah, the diagram is perfect.
1: The diagram wrapped up because we've got a prison cell in there.
2: I've got the Return of the King. Right. I've got the third and final installment.
0: There's a follow-up. Stand by.
2: Continuation of that story. Thanks, 966. He left his fiance 2 weeks before their wedding. Now, that was the guy that she was in the open relationship with because his partner wanted to see woman.
1: Yeah, she was allowed to sleep with him.
2: Yeah, but he left his fiance 2 weeks before their wedding. A week before my parole ended, my fiancé died in a motorcycle crash in Australia.
1: Oh, I'm so sorry.
2: I ended up married to the guy that left his fiancé 2 weeks before the wedding.
1: So your fiancé, who you were going to marry, has passed away in a motorcycle accident.
2: The guy that she was part of an open relationship agreement, left his partner, proposed
1: to
2: her,
1: our texter,
2: and she said yes. And she ended up married to him for 9.5 years. He was a real asshole. Oh. It was a miserable marriage. I plucked up the courage and I left.
0: What a story.
1: Now, hang on. How are you now? Part three.
0: How are you now?
2: Like right at the end when Frodo's getting on the ship.
1: Right at the end, he's getting on the boat.
2: Scoot across with everybody who touched
1: him. How are you now? Is there a love in your life? Or are you chill?
2: Where are
1: wild.
2: We
1: at? Any more wild events in your...
2: Also,
1: timeline.
2: If you message it and you're like, I'm feeling really good, I turn 30 next week, it's going to be too much for me that someone under 30 has experienced all
1: this. No, surely. This is giving...
2: It's going to blow my mind.
1: Yeah.
2: It's going to blow my mind.
0: Wow, we got...
1: Oh, we have a message.
0: We've got some wild listeners.
1: So I mentioned when we were talking about Jennifer Coolidge.
0: Yes.
1: God, we're really like tying up the show quite nicely here. Jennifer Coolidge was visiting some vintage stores in Ponsonby. Jennifer came into my vintage clothing boutique on the corner of Ponsonby and Kay Road and stayed for 2 hours and bought heaps.
0: What? Do you think she's got an old Warriors jersey?
2: Oh, gosh.
1: No, it's a nice vintage jersey.
2: What a steal if she does.
0: And an old, warehouse polo.
2: Rules finding an old NRL shirt when you're out and about the Save Mart.
0: So, guys, she is around. She's obviously staying around because quite often they'll get them a nice, Airbnb in Greyland or Ponsonby.
1: A home rather than a hotel. Yeah.
0: 100%. So, look, if you see her, try it.
1: So, I'm this messenger must be Dead Man Vintage because that was the store that she was spotted at for a long time.
0: Is that a good store?
1: Yes, Norse.
3: As have you been in, Hayley? Yeah. So, with all the leather jackets, it's real bougie.
2: Wait, there's Gemini Vintage on the corner of Great North Road.
3: It's the same one. It's same all place. Within. It's Gemini Dead Man Vintage.
0: Well, the way the finder's fee works is you've got to get Jennifer Coolidge on the Fleetch, Vaughan and Hayley show.
1: Mm. So this text is helpful for us to confirm she's here.
0: She's still here.
1: But she's not on the phone, is she?
0: No. Well, there you go. The money is there for the first person that can do it. Ariana Grande, ZM.

0: Sean and Hollywood. That is our show. Georgia is in next. And don't forget, Deal or Reveal with Brian Clint at 4 o'clock. Your next chance to win the cash.
1: Yeah.
0: But before we go, before we hand over to you, Georgia.
1: I was going
0: to
1: say, you aren't leaving yet until you give us part three.
2: Epilogue. Part three. This is technically the epilogue. We've already had one, two, and then three.
0: Yeah.
1: Nice.
2: Of the story of the person that went through all the stuff.
0: So part three
2: of the story we've been talking about pretty much solidly for the last half hour.
0: We're not recapping. We don't have half an hour.
1: If you missed it, go listen to the podcast.
2: iHeart,
1: wherever you podcast.
2: I am now married to a beautiful man that I incidentally had a brief relationship with when we were teenagers. Happy ending.
1: That's
2: happy
1: full circle.
3: 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You have been on a journey.
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3: Run free, boy, run free.

Kehlani, it's Folded on Zidim's Jam Packs Workday with Georgia. Good morning. She has given us a brand new album, and all I want to say about this album is it feels like a giant Friday jams in an album because of who she's got collaborations with. Now, it goes from everyone like Lil Wayne and a song called Another Lover. And if she let me love her, she would never let another promise. She gonna... And that's like the epitome of like, oh yeah, the Lil Wayne days, right? But then she also goes and gets Usher on. You know better, I just wasted my time. Don't get it twisted, I ain't ever been. Oh, Confessions Part 1, I'm sorry, what? And then to top it off, there's Brandy, there's a whole bunch more, but there's also T-Pain and Lil Jon, and this is how the song starts. Oh, oh, yeah! Yeah, yeah! Oh, take me back and bring on Friday Jams tomorrow. We're going to preheat that oven with Lil Friday Jams at 2 o'clock today. This is brand new from Coterie. It dropped a week ago. It's called Lay Your Head on ZM.

Shaboozy, a bar song on ZM's Jam Packed Workday. Thanks to Neon, the place where you can catch up on the latest season of HBO's Euphoria Season 3. Most people have known a thing called Smoko all their lives. They've heard their parents talk about Smoko. They've heard about that 15 minutes that you get to pop outside and maybe do Smoko or just take time for you. Well, there's a new name for it, and we up that 15 minutes to half an hour. I got details on it next, especially if you're someone that just needs to escape right now. This is Noah Kahan. It's The Great Divide. ZM.

0: Little and the One You Love. It's Olivia Dean on Zitting with Georgia. So for the longest time, we've known that short little 15-minute break that people take at work to be smoko. And it kind of originated around when people took smoking breaks or whatever, vape now, which whatever. But we're changing the game. We've got a new name for it. And it's not just 15 minutes. You can start taking half an hour if you want, because what we're calling it is coffee badging. And essentially, it's one of those things that you do each day that you need a break for you in order to be the best person you can at work, and it does involve coffee. Now, the way that you get around extending this 15-minute window to half an hour is if you take a workmate with you and you essentially say that it's a meeting. So if you are someone that just needs to get away and have a little bit of you time or you and a buddy time for half an hour, make sure that you start opening it up around the office to say that it's called coffee badging and you are set, ready to go, and just fight back to them and be like, well, so-and-so takes a smoko, so it's the same thing.
1: Oh, sorry, your card's declined.
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8: 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The Hunt, Prey vs Predator. A reality series set in a sprawling remote forest where contestants are divided into prey and predator roles. 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

0: Tyler and Zara Larson, she did it again on Zitting with Georgia. Got Banker Bryn joining me just before 11 o'clock to help you, I hope, with how you can win some cash money for Deal or Reveal. Your next chance to win is for this afternoon with Bryn Clint. Now you're lifting me up, set on. She's known as a country singer, but also loves to cross over in the pop world. Her name is Casey Musgraves. And when asked about Justin Bieber, a huge revelation has come through.
1: Would you be open to collaboration with him?
2: Yeah, for sure. We worked on a song at one point together, and it's like, it's pretty rad. So hopefully, I don't know, maybe someday it'll see the light of day. You know?
1: That'd be great. Yeah.
0: Okay, no maybe about it, Casey. Is it on your album? Is it going to be on Justin Bieber's next? This needs to see the light of day because your voice is together.

0: Sabrina Carpenter. It's Manchild on ZM's Jam Packed Workday with Georgia, nearly 11.
1: ZM's Deal or Reveal. In every case, you win.
0: Yeah, well, that's the name of the game. Deal or Reveal, 8 a.m. with Fletch, Fawn and Hayley, 4 o'clock in the afternoon with Bree and Clint. $600 went this morning, and Banker Bryn joins me now because I just need to know, is there a method to the madness?
2: It depends on if you trust your gut or if you trust me.
0: Now, I don't know if people should trust you.
2: I don't think people should trust their gut, especially if they've got gut issues. Yeah.
0: That's true, so I wouldn't trust mine, actually, especially after a dairy morning.
2: What I will say is that I've been very disappointed in myself as a banker. I'm not really good with finances anyway.
0: I was just going to ask, do you know how to save money? Are you good at it?
2: No, I don't know why they've given me this task, because if you saw the way I spend money, you wouldn't be impressed.
0: But maybe that's a good thing, because it seems to be that you're just throwing it away willy-nilly at the moment.
2: Yeah, I am. But I'm gonna really crack down on that. How much money would you be happy with, Georgia?
0: 200.
2: Quite a few of my offers have been around the 200, 300 mark, and people have gone, nah, I'll take the reveal.
0: Yeah, because it sounds still low when you know that there's the potential for 5,000 in there.
2: Yeah, I know. That $5,000 case is still there. So there could be. Maybe this afternoon.
0: There's too many could be's. And you can't see this, but he's putting his hands up. Like, oh, there could be. It could be this. It could be that. Honestly, Bryn, we'll see you here 4 o'clock this afternoon. Make sure you listen out for that activator. And then call 0800-DIAL-ZM. Next on the show, next time someone asks you if you have a hidden talent, I've got the easiest answer for you.
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Revolving Door on Zidim's Jam Packs Workday with Georgia. Tate McRae could be one of your favourite artists, and hold on to that. Really get to know Tate McRae and her music, because next time someone asks you what is a hidden talent of yours, you won't have to panic like you probably normally do and go, I can fold my ear inside my ear, which, by the way, I can. But then you've got to heat up my ear and you've got to fold it in, and it's a whole thing, right? But we listen to music all the time. We know the lyrics to our favourite songs and our favourite artists, just like Swifties. Know all the lyrics as well as all the dance moves to that song, and you know what that is? A bloody talent. That's like what I'm thinking when it comes to Eminem. I'm not afraid, I'm not afraid. I think it's such a cool thing that I can rap along to Eminem, because also half the time you can't breathe when you're doing it because you're trying to keep up with him. And you know what that is from now on? A hidden talent. So 660 fans, sing along to this, and then next time someone asks you, say it's your hidden talent. ZM, it's Endlessly.

Summer Rain, one of the latest from Drex Project on ZM. We are celebrating New Zealand Music Month, Te Marama, Poro o Aotearoa. And you know what? I thought it would be nice to go back in time to kind of where it all began for Drex Project, the moment this song blew up. That got their name everywhere, even to the other side of the world, and somehow they managed to get international artist Hailee Steinfeld on the remix for Woke Up Late. Since then, they've had banger after banger, and I'm so excited to watch them be a part of history this Saturday night in Christchurch for the first concert at the stadium with the likes of 660, Kayleigh Bell, Cassie Henderson, Symphony's going to be there. It will be huge, and hopefully I'll see you there. Maybe one day they'll tell us they're releasing a remix of one of their songs with Olivia Rodrigo. This is Drop Dead on ZM.

0: ZM, Zara Larsson is bringing the party to Spark Arena for two nights in a row this October. It is going to be a big couple of days and you cannot miss out. ZM has all of the ticket details at ZM Online. But being able to say that you have seen Lush Life Live, you clocked it. You nailed life. 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

0: Get out of it.
1: Malcolm Todd, Zidane providing the new music that is called Earrings. You've got Georgia with you. There was some huge worldwide news yesterday that I think is super important to talk about, especially because it is something a lot of females do suffer from. So what we've always known as PCOS, polycystic ovary syndrome, has had a full rebrand and now called PMOS, which is polyendocrine metabolic ovarian syndrome. And this morning, Fletch, Vaughan and Hayley actually got expert Claire Goodwin on to talk about all of the effects and what people actually go through, including perimenopause.
2: Does PCOS or PMOS get better with menopause?
3: Oh, really good question. So new research shows that maybe fertility is extended later in terms of perimenopause is one maybe positive thing, and maybe that we also go through perimenopause a bit later because we have more follicles or more baby eggs. But in terms of the actual symptoms, for some people they can get better, but for some people they get worse because our insulin also gets worse going through perimenopause and menopause as well. So if you've got that and that's not being addressed, then those symptoms could get worse. So I think the main thing is just kind of like focus on that metabolic part, nervous system, blood sugar, insulin, and that's gonna stand you in good stead during perimenopause.
1: One of the most interesting chats that Fletch, Vaughan and Hayley have had, it was with Claire Goodwin giving you all of the insight into what was known as PCOS, now known as PMOS, and you can hear the rest of her chat along with their podcast. iHeart app is where you'll find it, but make sure you listen to it. It was so interesting, and she gave a real insight into what it's like for those that suffer from what's now known as PMOS. This is Ray. It's Where Is My Husband on ZM.

0: Shoes in Texas. That one's for the Alice Fellas. It's Ella Langley on ZM with Georgia. If you are an Alice Fella, you know exactly what I mean by that. You're obsessed with everything she does. So much so that you might ask your girlfriend to cut a bang, or you might ask your girlfriend to go brunette, or you might be worried about the idea of going to Texas, which is so crazy because Texas is a dream. She is having a real moment right now. There is a lot of love for Ella. This song here, Be Her, is trending in the top 100 along with Choose in Texas. She has a song with Morgan Wallen, who she's on tour with. Just you wait. I just predict she's going to come to New Zealand. Imagine if he came back. I don't think I'd be able to breathe, honestly.
1: I spy with my little eye the ZM Friday scam and a whole lot of Friday jams. Because I'm good, yeah, I'm feeling all right. Aha, got him. Now we're talking. Let's all get one step ahead of scammers and get one step closer to the weekend with ZM's Friday jams.
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